0: Choctaw Casinos and Resorts, where the players play. First pitch is coming up next. You can hear every game all season long right here on the Trajan Wealth Texas Rangers Radio Network. Alongside Matt Hicks, let's go live to Globe Life Field with your Hall of Fame voice of the Texas Rangers, Eric Nadel.
1: From Globe Life Field at Arlington, it's the Texas Rangers against the Kansas City Royals, game one of a three-game series. Hello there, everybody. This is Eric Nadel with Matt Hicks and Jared Sandler and our engineer, Ken Mendez. Jacob Ray and Adam C. are in master control. And welcome to Frost Bank Friday, where the ballpark is absolutely jam-packed with fans, most of them wearing those white, bloody Nolan Ryan jerseys tonight. This is going to be a sellout crowd. And the Rangers and Royals meet for the first time in the regular season. They faced each other five times in spring training as roommates at the Surprise Recreation Campus, and then two games here before the season actually began. It'll be Mackenzie Gore on the mound for the Rangers. The left-hander is 3-4 with a 4.42 ERA, coming off an outstanding outing against the Angels on May the 24th. He gave up just one run and one hit in six innings in that one, left with the ball game tied by the score of 1-1. Now, Gore for the year has been somewhat erratic, but in his last two healthy starts, he's allowed just one run in each of those starts. In between the two was the game where he left after just one inning because of discomfort in his side, but he came back, pitched extremely well his last time out, so he is ready to go against a Royals team that does not hit very well, and particularly doesn't hit very well against left-handed pitching. With a left-handed starter facing the Royals, their record this year is 2-12. On the mound for Kansas City, Stephen Kolick, the right-hander from Houston out of Texas A&M. He's made four starts for Kansas City, 3-0 with a 2.77 ERA. He has 15 consecutive shutout innings under his belt coming into the game today. He pitched a complete game shutout against the Seattle Mariners his last time out. He's made 23 big league starts in his career, 42 total appearances with a 3.84 ERA and a record of 11-7. The Royals are struggling. They just got beat three straight by the Yankees, and they were outscored in their own ballpark 26-4 in those three games. They've lost 13 out of 16, and they're now 12 games below 500 at 22-34. They're in fourth place, 10 games behind Cleveland in the Central Division. While the Rangers aren't exactly going well either, they've lost 6 out of 7 in this stretch of 13 straight games without a day off, and their record now stands at 25-31. 2.5 games behind Seattle in the division in a third-place tie with Houston, and 2.5 games out in the wild card hunt behind the Chicago White Sox and Toronto Blue Jays, who share the number 3 wild card spot. We will play with the roof closed today. The Roof Report brought to you by Baker Brothers. It's Ranger game number 57. We'll have the starting lineups in the first pitch right after this on the Trajan Wealth Rangers Radio Network.
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1: The starting lineups are brought to you by Frost Bank. Exactly what you unexpected. Lane Thomas leads off for Kansas City. He's in left field. Bobby Witt Jr. batting second is at short. Michael Garcia at third base is batting third. Salvador Perez, the catcher, hits cleanup. Starling Marte in the DH spot batting fifth. Hitting sixth, Vinny Pasquantino at first base. Nick Lofton is at second batting seventh. Jack Caglione in right field hitting eighth. And batting ninth in center, it is Kyle Isbell. For Matt Quatrero, it's Lane Thomas, Bobby Witt, Michael Garcia, Sal Perez, Starling Marte, Vinny Pasquantino, Nick Lofton, Jack Caglione, and Kyle Isbell against the 27-year-old left-hander from Wilmington, North Carolina, Mackenzie Evan Gore. For the Rangers, under Skip Schumacher, who returns after a one-game absence, Jock Peterson leads off. He's the DH, followed by Josh Young at third base. Brandon Nimmo is in right, hitting third. Jake Berger, the cleanup batter, at first base. Ezekiel Duran hits fifth and plays shortstop. It is Evan Carter in center batting sixth. Alejandro Osuna hitting seventh and left. Danny Jansen behind the plate bats eighth. And Nicky Lopez is at second base. The former Royal hits ninth. Peterson, Young, and Nimmo. Berger, Duran, and Carter. Osuna, Jansen, and Lopez. That's the starting nine against Stephen Kolick, a 29-year-old right-hander who goes 6'3", 210 pounds. Calling the balls and strikes out of Marcus, Iowa, in his 27th big league season, Bruce Dreckman. Carlos Torres is at first, Nate Tomlinson at second, and the crew chief Mark Wegener is at third. The first pitch will be brought to you by Perimeter Global Logistics, PGL, the official supply chain partner of the Rangers. 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Rangers wearing the City Connects, the red jerseys with Tejas across the front, the white pants with a broad red band down the side of the pants, red cap with a white tee, and the Royals in their road grays, Kansas City in blue across the front, and blue piping down the side of their gray pants. Lane Thomas, right-handed batter, steps in. Mackenzie Gore fires the first pitch of the game, and it is over for a strike. A first-pitch fastball at 95 miles an hour. Thomas hitting 215, a homer, 9 runs batted in. He is a right-handed batter. They have just a couple of lefties in the lineup against Mr. Gore. 0-1, and here's the pitch, and that's outside. 1-1. Thomas, Witt, and Garcia, the top three in the Royal lineup. The Royals don't score much. They're last in the league in runs, averaging under 3.8 runs a game. 1-1, and back comes Gore. And the pitch is fouled on the left side, 1-2. It's 90 degrees outside, but a comfortable 74 in here as the crowd is still filing in for this huge crowd. Game one of a three-game series will play at 3 o'clock tomorrow and 1:30 on Sunday. Gore working 1-2 on Thomas. He lets it fly, and the pitch is fouled back. Michael Garcia has been their primary leadoff hitter, but Matt Quatrero trying something to get some offense going, dropping Garcia into the three-hole behind Bobby Witt. 1-2 the count. Gore back to the wind, big high leg kick, and fires, and it is swung on and missed. Got him on a high fastball at 96.5, so we are underway with a punch out. Gore now with 63 strikeouts in 55 innings, and it brings up Bobby Witt. Bobby, a 290 hitter with 9 homers, 25 runs batted in, leading the league in hits with 64. He was the major league leader in hits each of the previous 2 years. right-handed batter from Colleyville Heritage. And the pitch to Bobby is a breaking ball low. He's done so much damage against the Rangers in his career. He's a lifetime 340 hitter against Texas. Last year, he hit almost 500 against the Rangers. He was 12 for 27, hit two home runs, one of the big reasons the Royals won 6 out of 7 from the Rangers last year, the first time they'd won the season series in 10 years. Here's the 1-0 delivery, and Witt takes a strike. It's 1-1. Coaching at third, Vance Wilson. At first, Damon Hollins for the Kansas Cities. For Texas, Josh Young at third, Ezekiel Duran at short, Nicky Lopez at second, Jake Berger at first, Danny Jansen catching. The 1-1 pitch is on the way, and Witt swings and cracks one out to center field. Moving back is Evan Carter, still going, and he makes the catch on the warning track. Well, Witt spanked that one at 107 miles an hour just to the right of dead center. But remember, it's 4-10 out there. And for the Rangers, it's a good thing it is, as Bobby Witt hits one about 405 feet, and it is out number two.
11: And Evan needed all of his speed to be able to get to that one. Took a good track to the ball. Was pretty much at full speed when he caught it about midway on the track.
1: So two up, two down for Michael Garcia, hitting 263. Three homers, 20 driven in. Right-handed batter from Venezuela. He takes high for a ball. There's some sunshine hitting the turf in between the mound and home plate right now, coming through those windows on the third base side. Here's the 1-0 pitch, and that's over for a strike, 1-1. The game brought to you by Globe Life. For over 125 years, Globe Life has helped protect families when they need it most. Globe Life, make tomorrow better. Two outs and nobody on. And in rides the 1-1 delivery. That's fouled off to the right. It is 1-2. Tomorrow, Kamar Rocker will pitch against Seth Lugo. And Sunday, Jack Leiter against Michael Wacha. So right-handed pitchers for both sides tomorrow and Sunday. Get your tickets at Rangers.com. And then the Rangers hit the road and go to St. Louis for a brief three-game road trip. One ball, two strikes, the pitch. Looped in the air to center, and that'll fall for a base hit. Looping line drive off the bat of Michael Garcia, so he's on with two outs here. No score in the first inning, and Salvador Perez coming up. It's worth mentioning that although the Rangers have been dreadful in the first inning and have been outscored 45-26, allowing more first inning runs than any other club, the Royals have scored the fewest first inning runs. They've scored only 21 first inning runs in their 56 games. Here comes Gore, and Perez, the big righty, takes low on a curve. It is ball one. Salvi hitting 214, 9 homers, 25 runs batted in, playing at the age of 36. He had a big year against the Rangers last year, too. Went 7 for 18 with a pair of home runs. Pasquantino's the guy who really destroyed the Rangers. He hit 5 homers, and he's homered in 5 straight games against Texas. The pitch is a strike call to Salvi, and the count at 1-1. The Royals' big guys just have not been driving in a lot of runs. They have not been hitting with men on base. That goes for Perez and Pasquantino and Caglione. Everybody, really, except for Bobby Witt. Big lead at first base for Garcia. He can move. And there's a swing and a miss, 1-2. But Gore has not allowed a stolen base or even a stolen base attempt this year. McKenzie, as you know, wears the number 1 on the back of his jersey. The numerals on these Red City Connects are actually red outlined in white. The names are in white above the numbers on the back. A throw to first base, and back on the bag is Garcia. Garcia with 4 steals this year. Starling Marte would be next, a longtime Ranger killer. 1-2 the count on Perez. He's 0 for 3 lifetime against Gore. And in comes the pitch, and it's fouled off to the right and out of play. The game brought to you by Steel, powering the future with professional-grade battery tools built for real-world work. That's Steel. Damon Hollins, the first base coach, with a word for Garcia. 1-2 the count on Perez. Here comes the pitch. It's swung on and drilled down the left field line. It is in there for extra bases. All the way to third base goes Garcia. Perez will go to second base. And the Royals, with a two-out rally, have runners at second and third, and Starling Marte coming to the plate.
11: Well, not too many people have gotten to the Mackenzie Gore curve this year. Here, Perez hits one that was a little bit below the zone. In fact, Garcia's hit came on a curve that was also below the strike zone. But opponents are only hitting 151 against that offering, but it looks like maybe the Royals have game planned for that particular pitch.
1: And now Marte, who's a lifetime 376 hitter against the Rangers and has hit safely in 22 straight games against Texas, right-handed batter from the Dominican. He's 37, and he swings and fouls one off to the right, his first year with Kansas City. And he's done some damage against Marte in the other league, 5-for-13 with a home run off of Gore. So runners at second and third and two outs. Gore has struggled somewhat with men in scoring position, allowing better than a 300 average. The 0-1 pitch, Marte takes a strike. And the count is 0-2. Marte, in case you're wondering, is eighth on the all-time list for batting average against the Rangers for players with 100 at-bats or more. Aaron Rowan, the leader, at 413. The 0-2 pitch, way outside. And it's one ball and two strikes. But Marte's right up on that list with Miguel Cabrera and Vladimir Guerrero Sr., Geronimo Baroa, even higher than Tim Salmon. 1-2, here it comes. Marte takes high, a fastball. And it's two balls and two strikes. Vinny Pasquantino would be next. We're in the top of the first. The Royals threatening with two outs. Runners at second and third. Their club for the year is hitting 227 with men in scoring position. Overall, they're hitting 234. Here's the pitch. A swing and a ground ball behind the bag at second. Gloved by Lopez. His throw to first in time. Nice backhand play by Nicky Lopez to turn a possible two-run hit into out number three. No runs, two hits, and two left for the Royals. And going to the bottom of the first, it's Kansas City nothing, and the Rangers coming up against Stephen Kolick on the Trajan Wealth Rangers Radio Network.
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1: Back at Globe Life Field on Frost Bank Friday, it'll be Peterson, Young, and Nimmo against Stephen Kolick in a scoreless ball game as we start the bottom of the first. Kolick wearing long blue sleeves underneath the gray jersey. Royals with that blue cap with the white KC on the front. Kolick originally a Dodgers draft pick out of Texas A&M, an 11th round pick in 2018. Moved on from there to San Diego. And then from San Diego to the Royals last year at the trading deadline in a deal for the catcher Freddie Vermeen. He has held opposing batters this year to a 185 average. Both lefties and righties are hitting under 200 against Kolick. He's got a fastball, a sinker, a change, a cutter, a sweeper, and a slider.
14: He's a strike thrower, and the pitch is outside for ball one. He has walked only 5 in 26 innings. He has struck out 14. Works always from the stretch. And the 1-0 pitch, Peterson takes outside. Jock hitting 244. 6 homers and 16 runs batted in. 0 for 2 in his career against Kolick. The right hitter set at the belly and comes home, and Jock takes it outside. Travis Jankowski is the first base coach. Corey Ragsdale, the third base coach for the Rangers. 3-0 the count on Jock, and the pitch is a strike, 3-1. For Kansas City defensively, Garcia at third, Witt at short. They're way over toward the middle. Lofton at second, Pasquantino at first with Perez catching. 3-1, and the pitch is swung on and missed, 3-2. In the outfield, Kyle Isbell in center is flanked by Jack Caglione in right and Lane Thomas in left. Full count here to Peterson. The payoff pitch inside and low, almost hit him in the foot. He missed badly there with a sweeper. So a leadoff walk for Jock. A base runner for Texas to start the bottom of the first in a scoreless game. And here is Josh Young. Young hitting in the two-hole for the fifth time this year. He has now batted in every spot in the order except first. That is saying something just a third of the way through the season. Jock a short lead at first, and the pitch is whipped in there for a strike. It is nothing and one. Kolick has been more of a ground ball pitcher than a fly ball pitcher. He does have a good sinker. There's lots of room on the right side of the infield. The second baseman way over toward the middle. Here's the 0-1, and Josh hits a high fly ball to right. This is playable. Moving back is Caglione. He settles under it and puts it away. And there's one away. Peterson back to first, and Brandon Nimmo is coming up. A summer night start here. Bring your crew out to Globe Life Field with Ranger group tickets. 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Nimmo hitting 263, 6 homers, 19 driven in. The pitch to Brandon is a strike over the outside corner. Nothing and one. Kansas City's team earned run average ranks 12th in the league at 444. Rangers currently 5th at 376. The 0-1, that's pumped in for a strike, a cutter. And the count is 0-2. Royal starting pitching has been respectable. They're in the middle of the pack there. Their bullpen, not so respectable. The 0-2, just outside. One ball and two strikes. The bullpen ERA is over 5 and ranks 13th. And we're getting a challenge here from Salvador Perez in the first inning. Could be strike 3 if it's overturned. And the pitch was a strike.
18: Pitch is a strike, batter's out. Kansas City remained both challenges.
14: I would say 95% of the baseball was outside the strike zone, but that 5% that touched it was enough to ring up Brandon Nimmo, and there are two outs.
11: 15 years behind the plate in the big leagues will sharpen your perspective on what is and isn't a strike.
14: I guess so. Here's Jake Berger. He's 3-for-3 lifetime off Kolick. And the pitch outside for a ball. Berger hitting 230, 10 homers, 36 RBIs. He's the Ranger club leader. 7th in the league and runs batted in. He bats with Peterson at first and two outs here in the first. And the pitch. Line drive down the left field line in there for a base hit all the way to the wall. Peterson on his way to third base. He's being held up. It's a ringing double for Berger, and the Rangers have runners at second and third with two outs for Ezekiel Duran.
11: Well, a sweeper that time from Kolick that just caught way too much of the plate, and Berger jumping all over it.
14: He hit that one at 109 miles an hour. We've got some hard hit balls already today. And now Ezekiel Duran hitting 285, 4 homers, 26 RBIs, trying to break the scoreless tie and give the Rangers a rare first inning lead. Kolick comes set. The pitch to Zeke, swung on and missed. First pitch sinker, and it's 0-1. Duran 0-3 in his career against Kolick. None of the Rangers have batted more than three times against him, and only four of the nine have ever faced him at all. The 0-1 delivery. Looped in the air to center. That's a base hit. One run is home. Here comes Berger to the plate. There's no play for Isbell. It's a two-run, two-out single for Zeke, and the Rangers have a 2-0 lead.
11: Zeke getting a hold of an 0-1 sinker and sending it right back up the middle into center field. He just continues to drive in runs. In this stretch now in which he has played in 29 consecutive games, including tonight, he's driven in 20 runs.
14: And there is your first Ranger run brought to you by Kubota. Carter, the batter, left-handed hitter, and he takes ball one. We also have an insurance run. For over 125 years, Globe Life has helped protect families when they need it most. Globe Life, make tomorrow better. Alejandro Osuna would be next. Short lead for Duran at first. Here comes the pitch, and Carter hits a little pop-up to short left field. This might fall. On comes Thomas. He can't get it. Base hit. Duran heading for third. He's being waved around. And now is the stop sign put up by Corey Ragsdale. Ragsdale was waving him, but then the carom wound up in Thomas's mitt. And Corey threw up a late stop sign, and Zeke was able to stop. It's a looping double for Evan Carter, the third straight Ranger hit with two outs.
11: Well, who cares about exit velocity when you find some green space? And that's what Evan did right there. Evan could use a few hits like that. So he sets up the Rangers for another opportunity.
14: Alejandro Osuna, the batter, with men at second and third and two outs. 2-0 Texas. Pitches outside for ball one. Well, all this talk about whether hitting's contagious or is non-hitting contagious. Hitting seems to be contagious here in the first inning. 1-0 to Osuna, and he takes outside 2-0. Danny Jansen, the on-deck batter. So Kolick's scoreless string ended quickly tonight. A 2-0 pitch, and that's in there for a strike. Another scoreless string worth mentioning, the Royals' offense. They have now not scored in 16 consecutive innings. Two balls and a strike to Osuna. Here comes Kolick, and the pitch is hit on the ground toward the middle. It is backhanded by the second baseman, Lofton. His throw not in time as Pasquantino came off the base toward home plate to field the throw. And Osuna crossed the bag before Pasquantino could get back on there. That is being scored as an error on Nick Lofton. No RBI for Osuna, but the Rangers add a run and now make it 3-0.
11: Pasquantino did his best to stay on the bag, but in stretching toward the mound to take that, his left foot was not touching that corner of the base closest to the mound. And Pasquantino's a big guy.
14: Yeah, the scoring call was correct as the throw was there in time.
11: Yep.
14: So Carter's at third and Osuna's at first for Jansen. Danny hitting 175, three homers, 10 RBIs. Perez goes out to the mound to talk to Kolick. Only once in his four starts has Kolick given up more than three earned runs, and he's given up three here in the first inning. Any other runs would be unearned. Here comes the pitch, and that's in there for a strike. It is nothing and one to Jansen. So after two are out with Peterson at first on a walk, Berger doubled, Duran singled home two, Carter a bloop double, and Osuna reaching on an error. Now the 0-1 pitch. Check swing. Jansen went around. It was a sharp slider that broke off the outside corner, and the count is nothing in two. Kolick has thrown 23 pitches now. Gore threw 22 in the top of the inning. The 0-2 pitch. There goes the runner from first. The pitch is high. The throw is high into center field. Osuna will turn second, head for third as the run comes home. And the Rangers now lead it 4-0. Wow, Perez airmailed that throw way over the head of the second baseman, Lofton. That looked like a double steal as Osuna actually slammed on the brakes about halfway between first and second. But then when the throw went into center, he turned on the jets and made it all the way to third without a throw.
11: Man, you just don't see that from a guy like Salvador Perez.
14: No, and you don't see this much from the Royals either. Two errors in an inning, or even two in a game. They had only made 19 coming in. And the pitch is swung on and missed. Jensen strikes out to end the inning. But not before the Rangers put a four spot on the board. They do it with three hits and two Kansas City errors. Going to the second, it's 4-0 Rangers on the Trajan Wealth Rangers Radio Network.
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20: Here's your KSST KRVA FM weather. Things look warm and dry for a while. We have high pressure settling in through the weekend. We're going into the upper 80s today. Should be sunny, low 70s, and a few clouds drifting through for the overnight hours. About 90 for the high on Saturday. Light wind and sunny skies, low 90s and sunny Sunday. I'm meteorologist Steve Hamilton on KSST and KRVA FM.
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14: For the second time on the homestand, the Rangers have a big first inning. Remember, they had 8 runs on Tuesday against Houston. 4-0, 4-0 Texas. Here's Matt Hicks.
11: All right, thank you very much, Eric. Here's Vinny Pasquantino to get things going against the lefty Mackenzie Gore, who throws strike one. Pasquantino, Lofton, and Caglione here for Kansas City in the second. So Gore, a healthy lead with which to work here. Next offering is low and away. 1-1 the count here to Pasquantino, who's hitting just 199. 5 homers, 23 are runs batted in. And a rather paltry 113 average against left-handed pitching. Here he hits one back to the hill, snagged by Gore. Off the mound he goes, halfway to first. Underhand flip to Berger, and Pasquantino is retired. So one away, Nick Lofton, the batter. It is a Frost Bank Friday here at the ballpark. Frost Bank, exactly what you unexpected. So here's Lofton, right-handed hitter. Texas native from Corpus Christi. Went to Ray High School and then on to Baylor and was a first-round pick of the Royals back in 2020. First offering here, Gore throws him a fastball for strike one. Lofton hitting 220, no home runs. He's driven in 13. Gore into that rocking motion and now kicks and pitches. And this one's driven into center field. But Carter is there, back into his right, reaches up, makes the catch. Lofton lines out to center for the second out. And that will bring up Jack Caglione. So the Rangers get 4 runs in the first. We have talked at length about their futility in the first inning, outscoring Kansas City 4-0. Today the Rangers have now been outscored in the first inning for the year 45-30. The more appropriate number is Texas's record when it scores first. First pitch to the lefty hitting Caglione is way inside, ball one. And coming into play today, the Rangers are 19-5 when they score first. Of course, the other day we were talking about the Rangers being 18-3 So do the math. This pitch in there for a strike, 1-1. The Rangers have lost two of the last three when they've scored first. But 19-5, a pretty good indicator of what we could be witnessing here tonight. When the Rangers don't

0: last June 19th. Hit home runs off of Jacob Latz and Robert Garcia. Had two home runs in one game, both against left-handed pitchers. 2-2, swing and a miss. Dorr takes care of him with a slider. And Caglione, the final out here in this 1-2-3 inning, brought to you by Pays Online Checkout. We've played an inning and a half, and the Rangers are up 4-0 on the Trajan Wealth Rangers Radio Network.
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0: Well, in that bottom of the first, the Rangers sent eight to the plate, so the nine-hole hitter, Nicky Lopez, to get it started here in the last half of the second, the former Royal. We'll take this pitch, a fastball from Kolick up high for ball one. Lopez, a fifth-round selection of the Royals back in 2016, coming out of Creighton. The 1-0, that's low. Two balls, no strikes, the count. Lopez in his third game with the Rangers, looking for his first hit of the season, earlier with the Cubs and with Texas. He's a combined 0-for-11 this season. Kolick always from the stretch. This pitch, fastball, swing and a miss. So make it two balls and one strike. Lopez played portions of five seasons with the Royals and with them hit .248 with a .311 on base percentage. 2-1, swing and a foul tip. Caught by Perez, make it 2-2. And Lopez, back in 2021 and 2022, playing for Kansas City, led the American League in sacrifice bunts. He had 12 in 2021 and then had 10 more in 2022. Two pitches, shot foul, left side that goes behind Rangers third base coach Corey Ragsdale. So we keep it here at two balls and two strikes. Jock Peterson on deck, and then Josh Young coming up behind him. Kolick kicks and fires, and here's a little tapper past the mound. Charged by Witt. Barehand pickup, fires to first. Big stretch by Pasquantino, and they got it. Lopez runs well, but that's a terrific play by Bobby Witt Jr., who seems to always make plays like that.
9: That's just sensational. You know, he's the major league leader in outs above average, and I believe he has just added one to his total.
0: It's so difficult just to make the pickup. You can't make any mistakes. There's no margin for error there. And then just to fire a pretty good strike to get the out as Peterson pops one up. Perez coming back but doesn't have a play. This one's in the seats. Strike one here to Jock, who walked and ended up scoring the first of four Ranger first inning runs. Jock hitting .244, but with an on-base percentage of .354. So an OBP 100.

0: 10 points higher than his batting average. Really crowds the plate. Back in the box. Leo 1. Check swing. The pitch is down. Royals appeal and get a strike from the crew chief. Mark Wegner down at third. It's a jock behind in the count here. That's nothing and two. Jock coming off of a 4-for-14 series against the Astros. Three of those four hits were home runs. He drove in five. And over the last nine games, Jock is hitting .385. Two doubles, three home runs in that nine-game stretch. But down on the count here at nothing and two. The pitch high and outside. So now one ball and two strikes. McCulloch here of late has been a stopper for Kansas City. The 1-2. Little slow bouncer toward first. Kolick off the mound has it, and he'll take it to the bag himself. So Peterson retired, one unassisted. And that'll bring up Josh Young. The Royals come in here really cold over their last 16 games. They're 3-13. Of those three wins, two have come with Kolick as the starter. And, of course, his last start, a complete game shutout of the Seattle Mariners that 6 days ago. He became the first Royals pitcher to throw a complete game shutout within one's first nine outings with the Royals since Johnny Cueto did it back in 2015. This pitch is outside to Young for ball one. That would have been Cueto's third start after being acquired from Cincinnati. That was back in August of 2015 against the Tigers. This pitch is down, and the count to Young at 2-0. Young fly to deep right his first time up. Two out, nobody on, bottom of the second. Rangers leading 4-0. The set by Kolick. The 2-0 pitch popped up right side. This will make its way up over the screen and into the seats. So make it two balls and a strike here to Young. The 2026 season ticket plans are still available. 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Young looks at a pitch on the extreme outside corner, and that levels the count to two balls and two strikes. Kolick into the glove. The 2-2. Popped him up high into the air, shallow left center. You've got four defenders converging, and it is going to be the second baseman, Lofton, who puts it away to retire Young for the final out in the inning. Rangers go in order. We head to the third. Texas 4, Kansas City nothing on the Trajan Wealth Rangers Radio Network.
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2: 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I just want to shake some sense into you kids that are using drugs and think about using. So remember, don't or else. Okay?
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2: Nine-hole hitter Kyle Isbell gets it started here for Kansas City as we begin the third. Isbell, lefty hitter, batting 250 against Mackenzie Gore in the first offering. Over the outside edge for strike one. Isbell, three home runs and 11 runs batted in. Thomas and Witt Jr. set to follow. Gore, a little lean. Now the leg kick and the pitch. And a swing and a miss on a slider. So nothing in two here to Isbell. Isbell known more for his defense, particularly his range. He awaits the 0-2. And that ball is lined up the middle. Leaping grab by Ezekiel Duran. Zeke at the apex of his jump takes a base hit away from Kyle Isbell. Yeah, that's our Whataburger What a Play of the Game brought to you by Whataburger.
3: He really got up in the air there. That's about as high as you will see a baseball player jump.
2: I think off the crack of the bat, Isbell thought he had himself a base hit. That is a terrific catch by Zeke. Here's Lane Thomas. He takes a pitch down low for ball one. Yeah, Gore's pitch was up right around the top of the strike zone, maybe even a little bit higher. And Isbell hit it well. Thomas struck out to get the game started. And this pitch comes high and tight, so make it two balls and no strikes. Interesting. You know, Eric talked earlier about that Michael Garcia has been the regular leadoff hitter for the Royals this year, but on three occasions he hasn't been. This pitch has popped up foul out of play right side. So 2-1 the count. Thomas is getting a chance to lead off for a second time. The others who have had that opportunity to hit leadoff, Carter Jensen and Nick Lofton. In the three games when Garcia was not the leadoff hitter, the Royals won them all. They're 19-34 when Garcia leads off. 2-1 pitch. And that sails in high, so make it 3-1 here to Thomas in his eighth big league season. Previously with the Cardinals, the Nationals, the Guardians. This is his first year with the Royals. 3-1 hit sharply to third and gobbled up there by Young. He fires across, and we've got two men out here in the third. And that'll bring up Bobby Witt Jr. And Witt crushed a ball his first time up, but he lined out to Evan Carter. Carter making a running catch on the warning track in center. Gore has now retired six straight since the Perez double in the first. And the pitch to Witt comes inside for ball one. Now Witt, a 341 hitter this season against left-handed pitching. The 1-0. And that one, maybe just a little bit low, maybe a bit inside. He missed with a cutter. So make it two balls and no strikes. Witt now in his fifth season, an all-star each of the last 2 years. 2-0 pitch. Drilled into deep center, but Carter has a play going back, still going back. He'll make the catch a couple of feet shy of the track, and Gore sets him down in order again. Another 1-2-3 inning brought to you by Pays Online Checkout. We head to the home third. It's 4-0 Texas on the Trajan Wealth Rangers Radio Network.
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2: Part of the order for Texas here in the third, starting with Brandon Nimmo. First pitch to Nimmo. He swings, fouls this one back for strike one. Nimmo was called out on strikes in the first. Jake Berger, Ezekiel Duran set to follow. Rangers with four runs on three hits. The Royals, no runs, two hits, and two errors. This pitch taken low. So that'll even the count here to one ball and one strike. Infield playing Nimmo to pull. Witt is up the middle. Garcia at third, playing about 35 or so feet off the line, about midway between the infield and outfield turf. The 1-1 hit high into the air, deep center. Isbell going back on this, still going back on the track, and just in front of the wall, he hauls it in. Nimmo giving that one a ride. But it is a long first out here in the bottom of the third. And speaking of Nimmo giving something a ride, coming up on Sunday, June the 7th, when the Rangers host the Cleveland Guardians. If you're one of the first 10,000 fans out to the ballpark, you'll get the Brandon Nimmo Bull Riding Bobblehead, which is presented by Toyota. Tickets are available by going to Rangers.com. First offering to Berger comes up and in for ball one. I don't know what Salvador Perez was doing there. I think maybe he got something in his eye. Plate umpire Bruce Dreckman thought maybe he was going to ask for an ABS review, but just a little something, maybe some sweat rolling down into his eye, and he's going to dab it, and we'll get back to action here. 1-0 the count to Jake, who doubled as a part of that four-run first inning. Now the 1-0. Swing and a miss. So make it a ball and a strike.
9: You know, I was thinking that Nimmo doesn't have a home run at home this year. He has six on the road. But he came so close yesterday when he was robbed by Cam Smith.
2: Yep.
9: And now he hits a ball 400 feet plus
2: can't
9: for an out.
2: Home run. This pitch is outside. And the count 2-1. Your inflection there kind of reminded me of the comedian Red Buttons. He never got a dinner. Here's a ball bounced to the left side. Taken in by Garcia. His throw across in time, and Berger is out number two.
9: I'm glad we sometimes have an older audience. There might be some who recall Red Button.
2: So Nimmo doesn't have a home run here yet, right?
9: Right.
2: And Berger has hit 9 of his 10 home runs on the road. Rangers have hit much better on the road than they've hit at home. Here's Ezekiel Duran, who had a two-run single as a part of that four-run first. And Kolick misses with his first offering here for ball one. Zeke came into the game hitting .395 with men in scoring position. Jared Sandler has done the math. He's now hitting .410 with men in scoring position as he fouls this one away in the count 1-1. And Jared tells us that .410 batting average now with men in scoring position is seventh best in Major League Baseball if you have the bar of a minimum of 25 plate appearances with men in scoring position. A swing and a miss here by Duran. And the count now at 1-2. And Duran continues to march toward becoming a qualifier. Entering play today, he's 7 plate appearances shy of being a qualifier, despite the fact that he is playing in his 29th consecutive game. The 1-2, swing and a drive, foul, headed toward the second deck along the right field line. Zeke picking up those two RBIs now has 28 for the year, and as we mentioned during this stretch of having played in 29 consecutive games, he's driven in 20 runs in those 29 games. Two out, nobody on. And the 1-2 pitch, that's way outside. So make it 2 balls and 2 strikes. Duran is actually hitting righties better than lefties. A 292 average coming in against right-handed pitching. 258 against southpaws. The 2-2, swing and a miss. He lunged for a slider and strikes out, and that will end the last half of the third. Rangers go in order. Kolek has retired 7 in a row. We head to the fourth with the Rangers on top 4-0 on the Trajan Wealth Rangers Radio Network.
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9: On Frostbank Friday, Michael Garcia will lead off the fourth against Mackenzie Gore, who has retired 7 straight. 4-0, the Rangers are on top. The lefty Gore delivers, and the pitch is down low for ball one. Garcia had a 2-out single to center in the first, moved to third on a Perez double, but was stranded there, and the Royals have not had a base runner since. Perez on deck, and then Marte here in the Kansas City fourth. 1-0, and here's the pitch, and there is a strike. This is the start of a road trip for Kansas City. They just finished off a horrible homestand where they went 2-7. And they will go from here to Cincinnati and then on to Minnesota. A 10-game road trip with 4 games in Minnesota. There's a swing and a ground ball past the diving Berger into right field. An opposite field base hit for Garcia that breaks the string of 7 straight batters retired by Gore. It brings up Perez, and we pause for station identification on the Trajan Wealth Rangers Radio Network.
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9: Nothing Texas leading. Here's Perez. He doubled down the left field line his first time up. And the pitch is swung on and fouled away. Perez now with 312 home runs. That ranks him 7th all-time among players whose primary position has been catcher. He just moved ahead of Ivan Rodriguez in the last week. And he's 2nd all-time in home runs by a Royal, 3 behind George Brett. The pitch is outside, 1-1. Perez, you would think, a certain Hall of Famer in the future. Former World Series MVP. Longtime captain of the Royals. One ball, one strike. The count, Salvi. Here's the pitch. And a ground ball hit to deep short. Backhanded by Duran. Off-balance throw in time to second. Throw to first. Double play. Oh, what a glittering double play. Started by Duran deep in the hole. He is putting on a clinic today. A very difficult to turn double play, and there are two outs and nobody on.
2: Well, going away from second base, he's got to turn his body. He's actually pivoting and throwing off of one foot. To get it there in time is one thing. To get it there accurately so that Lopez can turn to is another.
9: So the bases are clear, and here's Marte, and he looks to bunt and takes high for ball one. When the Rangers turn, two McDonald's owner-operators of North Texas, in conjunction with the Rangers Baseball Foundation, donate $1,000 to the Ronald McDonald Houses of Dallas and Fort Worth. Of course, it helps that Perez can't run at all, but just being able to get the force at second was tough enough.
2: I think that was the more difficult chore.
9: Yeah. Here's a swing and a miss, one and one. And Nicky Lopez actually had plenty of time to get the ball to first to double up Salvi. 4-0 Rangers leading here in the fourth inning. Gore lifts the leg, around comes the arm, and the pitch is high to Marte. And it's two balls at one strike. Vinny Pasquantino would be next. And the pitch, fouled back, and the count at two balls and two strikes. We've talked about Marte, how much he's hurt the Rangers, particularly the year he played for the Oakland A's. He was devastating to the Rangers that year. The 2-2 pitch. And a ground ball hit wide to third. Diving stop by Young to his left. Gets up, throws, got him! Another tremendous defensive play as the Jungle Cat turns a hit into out number three. No runs, a hit, nobody left. Middle of the fourth, it's 4-0 Rangers on the Trajan Wealth Rangers Radio Network.
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10: 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And the memory care community keeps residents safe while letting them engage and remain active during their stay. 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
9: Sure. Here's the 1-2 outside, and the Royals uncharacteristically gave up a couple of runs unearned to the Rangers in the first. Kansas City with the best fielding percentage in the league, and of course over the years they've had the most Gold Glove winners in our league. And the pitch is high and outside, 2-2. Last year Bobby Witt won the Platinum Glove as the best overall fielder at any position. But they have a reputation for being strong defensively. The payoff pitch fouled off to the left and out of play. Kolek came into the inning at 53 pitches. Gore, through four innings, has thrown 54 pitches. With a 2-1 strike-to-ball ratio, he's throwing strikes tonight. Carter swings. It's a ground ball to deep first. Back into his right past Quintino. Fires overhand to the pitcher, covering in time. And there's one away in the last of the fourth, and Alejandro Osuna is coming up. The Astros in Milwaukee are tied 1-1, bottom of the fourth inning in Houston. Astros in a virtual tie now with the Rangers. And later on tonight, the Yankees will be in Sacramento to take on the A's. Carlos Rodon against the former Yankee Luis Severino. It's your Aces update brought to you by Choctaw Casinos and Resorts, where the players play. Osuna takes a strike. It is 0-1. And Seattle will host Arizona with George Kirby opposing Zach Gallen at T-Mobile Park in Seattle. Seattle now leading the division. The pitch is high and outside. 1-1. And, you know, oddly enough, Seattle leads the division with a record a game below 500. The A's are a half game back, two games below. 1-1. There's a grounder foul off to the right. The A's are out of the playoff picture right now. They're now a half a game out of the wild card spot, too. Yankees hold the number one wild card, the White Sox number two, and Toronto number three. The 1-2 delivery. Ground ball over third. It's a fair ball just inside the bag. Osuna, big turn at first. He will hold up as he slapped it the opposite way. So he's on with one out. That's the fourth Ranger hit. And it breaks the string of consecutive batters retired for Kolek at eight and brings up Danny Jansen.
2: Osuna, one of the team leaders in going the other way. That pitch was up and in toward the inside corner, but he just stayed inside it, bounced it. You know, Garcia was playing about 40 feet off the line there, and as that ball got hit by him to his right, he didn't even move.
9: Jansen struck out his first time, and he fouls the first pitch back here with Osuna on the move. Osuna stole second base back in the first inning, and again, it looked like a double steal attempt, but Perez threw the ball into center field, and only then did Carter break for the plate. So Carter was not given a stolen base, but Osuna was. 0-1 the count. A long hold, Osuna not running. And Danny hits one deep down the left field line. It's hooking at the pole. It is foul, and not by much. He crushed that ball at 105 miles an hour, but just foul, hooking down that 329-foot left field line.
2: Well, that was ever so close. And, you know, there are four tiers of seating down the left field line. That went into the third tier.
9: Well, you don't see that very often, do you? And every tier is packed full here tonight on the Nolan Ryan Bloody Lip Jersey night. Throw to first and diving back in is Osuna. It's an odd sight here to look out from our vantage point high above the field and see almost nothing but white in the stands as everybody's wearing those jerseys. The set. Runner does not go, and Jansen strikes out swinging. He tried to hold up and couldn't on a high fastball. That's the second out of the inning. Rangers lead here 4-0, and Nicky Lopez is coming up. A former Royal who broke in against the Rangers, had his first hit off Ariel Jurado when he first came to the big leagues of Kansas City. Fifth round pick of theirs out of Creighton. Came up for them in August of 2019. It was a swing and a miss by Nicky, and it's 0-1. Four runs for the Rangers on four hits, no runs for the Royals on three hits, and two costly errors leading to two unearned runs. Rangers with four runs, but only two RBIs. They both belong to Durant. The pitch is outside. One ball and one strike count on Lopez. Jock Peterson would be next. Kolek set. And the pitch. And Lopez taps it foul off to the right. Tomorrow, Rocker for the Rangers. He's 2-5 with a 3.96 ERA. Lugo for Kansas City, 2-4 with a 3.74. And then on Sunday, the Rangers will face Michael Wacha, who's having a sensational year. An ERA of 2.69 for Wacha. Throw to first base, and diving back in is Osuna. And Wacha is tied for the major league lead in quality starts. 1-2 the count. Osuna the runner at first with two outs. He's not running, and Lopez takes the fastball high. Make it two balls and two strikes on Nicky. Kolek works out the first base side of the rubber. Set at the belly and to the plate, and Lopez fouls another one off. And the pitch count up to 72 now for Stephen Kolek. The guy who normally gets early outs, soft contact, throws a lot of strikes. He got hurt in the first inning when he walked Peterson, the leadoff batter. And that runner came around to score the first run. That's the only walk of the game for either side. The 2-2 pitch, way outside to Lopez. It's 3-2, so Osuna will be on the move. The Astros have just gone ahead of Milwaukee, 3-1. Houston still batting in the bottom of the fourth inning. Lopez steps away at the plate. Now get back in there. He wears the pant legs up high. Bats out of a crouch. The payoff pitch. And a bouncing ball slowly hit to second base. It is charged there by Lofton, underhands to Pasquantino at first. And that closes out the inning. No runs on a hit and one left. Four innings in the books. It's Texas 4, Kansas City nothing on the Trades and Wealth Rangers Radio Network.
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9: 4-0 Rangers lead on Frostbank Friday. Mackenzie Gore getting ready to deal him in to Pasquantino, Lofton, and Caglione in the top of the fifth. Pasquantino hit a comebacker to Gore his first time. Lefty to lefty in the first pitch is a strike, a slider from Gore. It is 0-1. Pasquantino, an 11th round draft pick back in 2019 out of Old Dominion. 0-1. And there's a strike over the outside corner, nothing in two. His slow start and that of Caglione instrumental in the Royals' poor first third of the season. The 0-2 pitch just outside, 1-2. We mentioned they're last in the league in runs now. They're 12th in home runs. They're last in OPS. And they don't walk very much. They're 12th in walks. They're tough to strike out. They usually put the ball in play early in the count. 1-2. And here's the pitch. Just missing with a curve. Gore evens the count at 2 balls and 2 strikes. Big number 9, the Pasquatch, as they call him, in Kansas City. Here's the 2-2 delivery. And a hot shot foul off the netting above the Rangers dugout. The Rangers and Royals will play again in Kansas City starting a week from Tuesday. So the entire season series between these clubs will be played in a span of less than 2 weeks, just as it was between the Rangers and the Yankees. The 2-2 delivery. And there's a line shot to left center field. Carter on the run. Can't get it. Base hit. Pasquantino with a rare hit off a lefty. It's a leadoff single here in the fifth inning. The fifth inning brought to you by Balcones. Discover Balcones Distilling, the original Texas whiskey.
2: That was a fastball that Gore left up. I'm not so sure that was a strike. It was right around the top of the zone. But Pasquantino was able to go up and get it and drive it into center.
9: The fourth hit for Kansas City. And Lofton is the batter. He fly to center his first time up. Right-handed hitter. Platoons with Michael Massey at second base. Massey, the left-handed version. And the pitch is over for a strike. It is nothing in one. Caglione on deck, a lefty. As they have 3 lefties in there at the bottom of the order in the 6, 8, and 9 spots against Gore. The pitch is taken for a ball. And oddly enough, lefties have hit much better than righties have against Gore. He's got the reverse split thing going. Righty's hitting about 190 and lefty's over 250. 1 ball, 1 strike. Rangers hope to turn another double play. Here's the pitch, and it is inside. Rangers turning that brilliant double play started by Duran in the fourth inning. And Jared tells us the Rangers are actually last in the majors in turning double plays. 2-1. And here's the pitch. Strike call over the outside corner. It's 2-2. Are we getting a challenge here? I thought I saw him touch his helmet. But he might have just been adjusting it. He was not challenging the call. So 2-2 on Lofton, a 220 hitter when the day started. Short lead for Pasquantino at first. Here comes the pitch. And a high pop-up hit into short right field. Out goes Lopez. In comes Nimmo. Lopez waving his arms around and calling for it. He makes the catch as Nimmo peels off. And there's one out in the fifth. Rangers leading 4-0 for Caglione, who struck out his first time. He's hitting 190 against lefties this year. The odd thing about Caglione, he's fourth in the American League in a hard hit percentage behind Murakami, Nick Kurtz, and Aaron Judge, but hitting just 235 with only 11 runs batted in. There's a swing and a dribbler off to the right, and he's hit 5 home runs, so he's only driven in 6 teammates all year. And he's played in 52 of the Royals' 57 games. Wide apart stance for Caglione out of Florida. The 0-1 pitch, fastball a little tight. And the count is 1-1.
2: Yeah, he's in the 98th percentile in the big leagues in hard hit percentage. That's the number of balls put in play at 95 miles an hour or better.
9: And again, we've talked about this before, but big guys like him, when they hit pop-ups, generally hit them 100 miles an hour.
2: Right.
9: Doesn't mean it has much of a chance of being a hit. 1-1 pitch, and there's a high fly ball to left field. It chases Osuna back. He has a play well in front of the track, and he puts it away two-handed for the second out of the inning.
2: Well, that counts right there. 96 miles an hour,
9: yep,
2: on the exit velocity.
9: Totally routine fly ball. And with two outs, here's Isbell. It was robbed by Duran on a leaping grab at short on a line drive his first time up. Isbell, the left-handed batter. Gore comes set. And here's the pitch. And there's a strike. It is nothing and one. Isbell, lefty against lefty, hitting 174. The Royals' team average against left-handed pitching, 222. Against righties, they're hitting about 240. The 0-1 pitch, it is inside. And, of course, you know that the league average these days is much lower than it used to be. League batting average, just 238. Average scoring in the league, 4.2 runs per game per team. But the Royals and Rangers both well below that. The 1-1, and that's fouled high in the air, off to the left and out of play. The Rangers are just over 3.8 runs a game in 12th place. The Royals are just under 3.8 runs a game in dead last. One and two the count with two outs, a runner at first. Texas leading 4-0. And the pitch is hit on one hop to Lopez on the outfield turf. Second baseman straightens and throws to first, and he got him. So the Royals waste the leadoff single. They leave a man. And in the middle of the fifth, it's still 4-0 Texas on the Trajan Wealth Rangers Radio Network.
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9: Top of the order for Texas in the bottom of the fifth. Rangers lead 4-0. Jock Peterson, the batter, he walked and scored in the first when the Rangers scored all four runs. Grounded to the pitcher his second time up, and he takes outside and high for ball one. Wyatt Langford, sidelined since April the 22nd with a forearm strain, took live batting practice today and apparently was successful. 1-0 pitch is swung on and fouled back. The Rangers will send him on a rehab assignment as early as tomorrow, but the Rangers did not disclose how many games he might play on rehab assignment. That's your injury report for Bailey and Gallion. There's a swing and a miss, and the count is 1-2. Corey Seager is scheduled to take live batting practice tomorrow. He took some swings and played catch before the game today. He hasn't really done any serious running as yet. The 1-2, swing and a miss, and down goes Jock. Good-looking slider that time from Stephen Kolick. He records his fourth strikeout of the ball game. He's on the short end of a 4-0 score. Duran had a two-run single in the first, and the next two runs scored on errors. One a throwing error by the second baseman, and one a throwing error by the catcher, Sal Perez. Josh Young 0-for-2 in the two-hole tonight. And the pitch is swung on, and a soft line drive over the head of Garcia into left, a base hit. J.J. turns first. He's digging for second. Here's the throw on two hops, and he is safe at second base. The throw from Lane Thomas skipped a few times and actually pulled Lofton off the base a little bit toward the mound, and that allowed J.J. with a nice slide to get in safely to the back of the bag with a hustling double.
2: And Kolick's got to be wondering, how in the world did he hit that? That pitch was about 6 to 8 inches off the inside corner in on Young. And he managed to hit that basically off the trademark over Garcia and down the line. He was thinking two all the way.
9: Yeah, not hit very hard. It's 66 miles an hour. Sometimes softer is better. And here's Nimmo, who has struck out and flied out. And the pitch to the lefty, Nimmo, is outside for ball one. So a man in scoring position for Brandon. The Rangers have gone 1-for-3 in these situations today. The Royals just 0-for-1. They had one chance back in the first inning with second and third and two outs, and Marte grounded out. 1-0 pitch. And there's a deep drive to right. This will be Nimmo's first home run, as that ball is history. First one he's hit in this ballpark. His seventh overall, a two-run bomb, and it's 6-0.
2: I really thought that might have a chance to hit the facade of those lower suites that hang out above the seats out in right field. That ball was crushed.
9: 435 feet at 108 miles an hour for Brandon Nimmo. Now 7 homers and 21 runs batted in for the year. And here is Jake Berger, who has doubled and grounded to third. That's as no doubt a no-doubter as we've seen this year. And the pitch is off the plate outside to Berger.
2: And in a homestand that's featured some long home runs, I do believe that's the longest for any Ranger batter.
9: 1-0, and that's in there for a strike. One ball and one strike to Berger with one out here in the fifth inning. So a soft double by Young and a long home run by Nimmo. The Rangers with their 56th home run of the year, their 10th in the league in homers. The pitch is swung on and foul tipped into the mid of Perez. And the count now at 1-2. Remember, tomorrow's game is at 3:05. The Sunday game is at 1:35. A 1-2 delivery and a little tapper foul over on the third base side. Houston leading Milwaukee now 4-3 in the top of the fifth inning in Houston. Cam Smith has hit his sixth home run. David Hamilton with a home run for Milwaukee tonight. There's a swing and a foul back to the screen. Cleveland has defeated Boston 4-3. Red Sox are now 10 games under at 23-33. Cleveland scored 4 runs in the first and then held on to win it 4-3. One ball, two strikes. The pitch, breaking ball, just missed outside. No home runs in that Boston-Cleveland game. Cleveland leading the Central Division. Now 9 games over at 34-25. They have a 3-game lead over Chicago when the day started. There's a swing and a bouncing ball behind the bag at second. Lofton's right there, and he throws out Berger for the second out of the inning. Speaking of those White Sox, they're in a nail-biter tonight with Detroit, and the Tigers are leading 2-1 going to the eighth inning on the south side of Chicago. Dylan Dingler a home run for Detroit, his 11th of the year, to supply the two Tiger runs back in the third inning. Right here, 6-0 Texas. The pitch to Duran, breaking ball, ball one.
7: Call the ball, the catcher's challenge.
9: And Perez is challenging the ball call. And he's correct again.
7: Count is 0-1.
9: Twice, Bruce Trechman has been overruled on challenges by Sal Perez. The first one for Perez got Brandon Nimmo struck out. Duran, a two-run single and a strikeout, and two fantastic defensive plays. The pitch is outside, one ball and one strike on Zeke. 6-6-0 for the Rangers, 0-4-2 for Kansas City. The Royals now haven't scored in 20 innings. The pitch is swung on and a weak ground ball out short. Witt's got it and throws him out. And that'll do it for the Rangers in the fifth, but with two runs on two hits. And we head to the sixth, Rangers leading 6-0 on the Trajan Wealth Rangers Radio Network.
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11: And Josh, you're going to?
12: Soccer, Dad. Soccer practice.
11: Right. Oh, by the way, I just wanted to let you know when I pick you both up, I'll be wearing my short shorts.
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13: No!
11: Yep, and my dorky dad hat, and I'm going to do my dad dance for all your friends.
13: Seriously? Why?
11: Because I like my short shorts. Of course, I could be talked out of it if you guys would just buckle up your seatbelts without giving me a hard time.
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2: Top half of the sixth inning from Arlington. Rangers with a 6-0 lead on this Frostbank Friday as Lane Thomas leads it off here for Kansas City. Mackenzie Gore right now working on a four-hit shutout, and he fires one over the outside edge here for strike one to Thomas. Thomas is struck out and bounced to third, 0 for 2. The 0-1, that's a little outside and low, so make it a ball and a strike. Packed house here on this Friday night, opening game in this three-game series against Kansas City. Gore kicks and fires and misses outside. That'll make it two balls and one strike. Thomas Moore, your prototypical leadoff hitter, he runs really well. His sprint speed currently in the 91st percentile in Major League Baseball, though his speed has diminished slightly over the last couple of years. Here's a ball grounded to third. Nice head-high hop there for Young, who shuffles a bit and then lets it fly in time to get Thomas for the out. You don't have a lot of time with Thomas running, but that ball got to Young pretty quickly, and he makes the play. And Young's been busy down at the hot corner here tonight. That is going to be his third assist. It doesn't sound like a lot, but a third baseman usually averages maybe about an assist per game. So here's Witt now, who has hit the ball hard twice, but is 0 for 2. Backs out of the way of this fastball that comes in for ball one. Witt lined out to the warning track in center in the first, then fly to deep center in the third. The 1-0. And that's flared foul into the seats over the Rangers dugout, first base side. One ball, one strike, the count. Witt had a couple of solo home runs in that series against the Yankees, and in fact, a couple of days ago, his home run, the last run scored by Kansas City. This pitch bounces past Witt, and the count now at 2-1. In the middle game of that three-game series, a 15-1 loss, Witt homered in the bottom of the third inning off Cam Schlittler. And they haven't scored since. The 2-1, that's fouled off. That'll make it two balls and two strikes. So as Eric mentioned, that's 20 consecutive innings without a run for the Royals as they bat here in the sixth. One out, nobody on. And now the 2-2. And that ball is hit on the ground past Young, backhanded by Duran. His throw is in time.

0: Garcia out of the box for ball one. Garcia with a couple of singles in the game. He's got half of Kansas City's hits. Gore with the 1-0. And he pumps this fastball in there for a strike, 1-1 the count. It seemed like the Royals were sitting on Gore's curve in the first inning. And Garcia got a hard single. Perez, a hard double off the curve. Marte, a hard out on that pitch. This pitch comes in low on the count, 2-1. And it seems like maybe Gore and Jansen went back into the dugout after that first inning going, you know, let's get away from the curve for a little bit. And I think he's only thrown about six or seven curves since that first inning. This pitch gets fouled back. 2-2. He's been reliant on the fastball, locating it well. And the count to Garcia now 2-2. That home run, by the way, that Brandon Nimmo hit in the bottom of the fifth, that two-run clout, brought to you by Trajan Wealth. Plan smarter, dream bigger. For Nimmo, his seventh home run of the season, his first here at home. The 2-2, and that's poked into the air foul, sailing toward the second deck along the right field line. So Garcia stays in the fight here at 2-2 with Perez waiting on deck. Zeke, specifically defensively, with 1-2 real above average assist, and then the leaping grab on Isbell was just a remarkable catch. 2-2 pitch here, another foul, spinning into the seats down below to our right. But I think we've had above average defensive plays. Number one, 3 tonight for Duran, 1 for Carter, 1 for Lopez. 2-2 pitch here, swing and a miss. And the cutter gets Garcia for the final out here in the top of the sixth. It's another 1-2-3 inning for Gore, brought to you by Pays Online Checkout. We go to the bottom of the sixth, Texas leading 6-0 on the Trajan Wealth Rangers Radio Network.
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0: All right, a change on the hill here for the Royals as they go to the big right-hander, Steven Cruz. Rangers got to Kolek again. Kolek had not given up a run in his last two starts, but he gives up 6 runs, 4 of them earned in 5 innings here tonight, and is on the hook for the loss, which would be his first of the year. Cruz, 26 years of age, from the Dominican Republic, listed at 6'7", 230 pounds, and he's had a tough year out of the Kansas City bullpen, an 8.25 ERA in 12 appearances. And the first pitch here to Evan Carter is popped up in foul ground. Garcia over there getting under it. Now veers back to his left to make the one-hand grab, and Carter is retired on one pitch. And that will bring up Alejandro Osuna. Cruz has allowed 13 hits in

0: walks in only 12 innings of work. He has, however, struck out 18. He's a three-pitch pitcher, fastball, cutter, and slider, and his average fastball velocity about 98 miles an hour. All right, here's Osuna. He takes a pitch on the outside corner for strike one. Osuna has reached base twice today, but safely once. He singled his last time up. He reached on a throwing error back in the first and also stole a base. The 0-1, big swing and a miss on a fastball from Cruz. And the count now, no balls and two strikes. Six runs, six hits for the Rangers, no runs, four hits, two errors for the Royals. The 0-2 fouled back into the screen, so the count holds here to Osuna. 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Glad to have you along on this Frostbank Friday here at Globe Life Field. The two-strike pitch. And that's punched toward short, charged by Witt. He backhands it, fires it across on the run, and in time to get Osuna for the out. Witt just continues to impress at every turn. Eric mentioned earlier, Witt leading baseball in outs above average. So he's in the 100th percentile as far as that measurement is concerned. You know, he is also the American League leader in baseball reference war. Coming into play today at 3.4 for the season. This pitch is in there for a strike to Danny Jansen. It means he's roughly on pace for about a 12 or a 13 WAR season. The 0-1 hit high into the air, foul and out of play right side. So nothing and two, the count to Danny here, who struck out his first two times up. Cruz plants his right foot on the third base side of the rubber, the toes of his right foot, right along that edge of the pitcher's plate, the 0-2. Fastball just a little bit inside. And Salvador Perez thinks they have a strikeout.
1: Ball to catch a shell.
0: Well, Perez has not been wrong tonight. Ooh, he's wrong now.
1: The count is one ball, two strikes. Kansas City has one challenge remaining.
0: That was about a half inch off the inside corner.
2: That's incredible.
0: One ball, two strikes, the count to Jansen. Here comes Cruz. And that pitch may be on the outside corner, but since Perez just lost the challenge, he doesn't want to challenge again. And as we see it, it was on the corner, and it actually nicked the bottom of the zone. The 2-2, that's hit high into the air. Foul along the left field line. It will drop into the seats. So we keep it at two balls and two strikes. I could understand being gun-shy if you were wrong and then the very next pitch is borderline. You don't feel like you want to blow it for the team here in back-to-back pitches. 2-2 is way outside. Full count now to Jansen. Nicky Lopez on deck. Two out, nobody on, home sixth. Cruz into the glove. And now the payoff pitch. And that one over the plate, but a little bit high, ball four. So, an adventurous walk there for Jansen. He's on now for Lopez. Lopez has grounded out twice. Still in search of that first hit of the season, 0 for 2 here tonight. Nicky Lopez was once traded for a guy who used to pitch for the Rangers, Taylor Hearn. First pitch comes in a little bit high here for ball one. Kansas City dealt Lopez to the Braves back at the trade deadline in 2023, straight up for Taylor Hearn. And 2023 was the last season in which Taylor Hearn appeared in the big leagues. This pitch is down and in. The count at two balls and no strikes.
2: He's been pitching in Japan.
0: Yep.
2: I ran into him at a hockey game this offseason. He was just about to leave for Japan.
0: Did you see him or did he see you?
2: He actually saw me first.
0: This pitch is low, 3-0 to Lopez.
2: But he's not hard to identify, as large a man as he is.
0: About 6'5". 3-0 the count to Lopez. The pitch from Cruz, and therefore a strike. Big spread to the infield here. There's a lot of room between Witt, who's up the middle, and Garcia at third, who's not far from the line. 3-1 on the way. And that ball is hit up the alley in right center field. Chasing it, Caglione won't get there. He can't because it's over the wall. How about that for your first hit of the season? Nicky Lopez with a two-run home run to give Texas an 8-0 lead.
2: His eighth career home run, and he was running that out. He was almost to second base when that ball cleared the wall in right center.
0: How about that? His first hit as a Ranger, his first hit of the 2026 big league season is a two-run home run. And that takes us back to the top of the order in Jock Peterson. And a big rip and a miss here by Jock for strike one. Peterson 0 for 2 with a walk and a run scored. Man, that one making it over the wall into the Rangers' bullpen. Leo 1. Peterson checks his swing. The pitch comes in high. And that'll make it one ball and one strike. And that rolls us back to that Danny Jansen plate appearance. And those, or that one ABS challenge that went Danny's way, ultimately leading to a walk to bring up Lopez, who homered. His pitch low and outside, make it 2-1.
1: Pitches call the ball, catcher's challenge.
0: Well, a challenge forthcoming here on the ball call.
1: 1-2.
0: Bruce Dragman, that's 1-2.
2: Did I hear the word overturned?
0: I didn't hear it.
2: I didn't hear it.
0: It's 1-2 instead of 2-1. And now the next pitch, swing and a miss. Peterson chased a slider that was outside. Strikes out for the final out in the inning. But big home run for Nicky Lopez. Rangers add a couple, and we go to the seventh. 8-0 Texas on the Trajan Wealth Rangers Radio Network.
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7: Here's your KSST KRVA FM weather. Things look warm and dry for a while. We have high pressure settling in through the weekend. We're going into the upper 80s today. Should be sunny, low 70s, and a few clouds drifting through for the overnight hours. About 90 for the high on Saturday. Light wind and sunny skies. Low 90s and sunny Sunday. I'm meteorologist Steve Hamilton on KSST and KRVA FM.
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0: All right, top half of the seventh inning. Rangers with a comfortable 8-0 advantage here as Mackenzie Gore fires high to Salvador Perez for ball one. Perez 1-for-2. He has doubled. He has hit in 2-8 double play. Rangers now 8 runs on 7 hits. Kansas City no runs, 4 hits and 2 errors. There is activity behind Mackenzie Gore out of the bullpen as Perez lifts one high into right field. Nimmo to his right. Now he'll run back to his left, stop, reach up and make the grab.
10: And we've got one out here in the top of the seventh. Fellow left-hander Tyler Alexander warming up out of the Ranger bullpen. It's been a nice evening here for Mackenzie Gore. He is up to 90 pitches through 6 1/3 shutout innings. He has scattered 4 hits, 3 singles, and a double. Here's Starling Marte. And Marte looks at a pitch that just does nick that outside corner for strike one. Marte, like Perez, in his 15th big league season. Marte, 37 years of age. This pitch also in there for a strike. So make it nothing and two. And Starling Marte is your active big league leader in career triples and stolen bases. Ooh, this pitch comes in and it hit him. Marte gets hit by the pitch. That's also happened quite a bit throughout his career. So he'll take his base. Marte with 55 career triples and 361 career stolen bases. Takes off the protective gear and makes his way down to first. And that'll bring up Vinny Pasquantino. Rangers baseball brought to you by Whataburger. Whataburger's new Whata deals are here. Eat big for just a little today. Pasquantino 1-for-2, singled his last time. Bends out of the way of this pitch that rides inside for ball one. Now Pasquantino coming in, batting just 113 against left-handed pitching. This next offering over the outside part of the plate. So make it one ball and one strike. Pasquantino now 7-for-55 against lefties this year. Gore with the 1-1. And that's low. So make it two balls and one strike. I don't know if Pasquantino has really gotten it going at any point this season. Maybe the first half of this month. Over the first half of the month of May, he hit 300 with a couple of home runs, but since, in his last 12 games, hitting just 163. Here's the 2-1. And that pitch way outside, so Gore falls behind in the count here at 3-1. Gore has not issued a walk tonight. And he's behind here at 3 balls and a strike. Here's the set and the 3-1 pitch. And that pops over the inside corner, making it now 3-2. Last year, Pasquantino had 32 home runs and 113 runs batted in. Big open stance, the 3-2 pitch. That just missed a little bit inside. He missed with a fastball. So Pasquantino walks. So you've got an out, a hit batter, a walk. Runners at first and second with one out. And here comes Skip Schumacher. That will be all for Mackenzie Gore. A terrific performance by Gore here today. Yes, he got plenty of run support, but he's kept Kansas City off the board for 6 1/3. And in front of a packed house, many are recognizing that. Some are standing as Gore hands the ball to Schumacher and exits here to the first base dugout. Now Moore joining in here. Mackenzie Gore, a fine effort tonight. So 2-1, 1-out, top of the seventh. Tyler Alexander coming on, and as he warms up with the Rangers up here 8-0, we pause for this on the Trajan Wealth Rangers Radio Network.
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10: All right, Tyler Alexander on the mound now for Texas, inheriting a couple of base runners with one out. Nick Lofton is the batter. Alexander on for the 25th time. We last saw him Wednesday against the Astros, where he picked up the loss, his first of the season. Lofton, right-handed hitter, 0 for 2, and the first pitch from Alexander in there for a strike. Alexander 1-1 with two saves, a 2.25 ERA. 25 hits, 8 walks allowed in 24 innings. He has fanned 19. The one-strike pitch. Check swing. The pitch just a little off the outside. And that'll make it one ball and one strike to Lofton. Lofton lined to center in the second and then popped up to second. That was in the fifth. Marte off of second, past Quintino, a huge lead from first. The 1-1 is hit on the ground to short. Duran has it. Underhand flip to Lopez for one on to first. They turn two. 6-4-3. Alexander gets the two ball, and the Rangers get out of the inning. We've hit the seventh inning stretch. It's time to join in with Globe Life Field public address announcer Chuck Morgan.
19: Ladies and gentlemen, will you please rise and direct your attention down the third baseline and welcome back Lauren Hedrick. Lauren will now perform God Bless America.

0: Middle of the seventh here in Arlington. Rangers 8, Royals nothing on the Trajan Wealth Rangers Radio Network.
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0: Well, we head to the bottom of the seventh. Rangers with four in the first, two in the fifth, two in the sixth. Lead it 8-0. Young, Nimmo, and Berger coming up against the new Kansas City hurler and right-hander Eli Morgan. Morgan formerly with Cleveland and last year for a bit with the Chicago Cubs. We'll pitch here to Josh Young. And the first offering to J.J., he swings and misses. Four, strike one. Young, one for three, a double and a run scored his last time up. Morgan has spent some time with Kansas City's AAA club this year in Omaha. And he throws this pitch down on the count now. One ball and one strike in 10 appearances with the Royals. He's 0-1 with one save and a 6.08 ERA. He's allowed 18 hits in 13 and a third. Four of those have been home runs. The 1-1 pitch, that's outside and low, 2-1. And oh, by the way, Nicky Lopez, who hit that two-run home run in the bottom half of the sixth inning off of Steven Cruz. Cruz has given up some long balls this year. He's now allowed seven home runs in 13 innings of work. Here comes the 2-1. Cracked foul right in front of third base coach Corey Ragsdale. So 2-2 now the count to Josh Young. Morgan taking some time here. A little touch up on the rosin bag, and now he'll get right back on top, but with only 6 seconds on the pitch clock. He turns his back slightly toward the hitter and now deals the 2-2 and missed low there with a change. And so that'll make it a full count now to Josh Young. And what a rough stretch here for Kansas City. They are on their way to losing their 14th game in the last 17. As Morgan throws one right on the inside corner, a changeup. Young came out of the box a little bit early, perhaps hoping to influence the call. That doesn't happen. And he is called out here for the first out in the bottom of the seventh. Brings up Brandon Nimmo. And coming up on Tuesday, June the 16th, when the Rangers play host to the Minnesota Twins, specialty night tickets will get you a co-branded Cowboys and Rangers short-sleeved hoodie. First pitch to Brandon. Check swing, but that's in there for a strike. You can purchase your specialty night ticket by going to Rangers.com. The set and the 0-1 pitch. And that's just a little bit inside. Make it a ball and a strike. Nimmo, a mammoth home run his last time up. It traveled an estimated 435 feet. He is one for three tonight. That home run came with a man on. Morgan letting the pitch clock wind down. Here's a swing and a miss. Make it a ball and two strikes. Let's pause for station identification on the Trajan Wealth Rangers Radio Network.
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0: Nimmo checks his swing on a changeup that comes in low, and that levels the count now to two balls and two strikes. Kolick started, gave up six runs, four earned in five innings. Cruz allowed two runs in his one inning of work. And now Morgan ready with a 2-2 to Nimmo. He kicks and delivers. Swing and a miss. Did he go? Yes, as third base umpire Mark Wagner. Looked like a swing all the way. Bruce Dreckman, though, on appeal, deferring to Wagner, who said, yeah, he swung. So two men are out. Morgan with a couple of strikeouts here. And that brings Jake Berger to the plate. Rangers baseball brought to you by Balcones. Discover Balcones Distilling, the original Texas whiskey. Jake, one for three, doubled and scored in the first. And takes this Morgan pitch for a strike.
2: The pitch is called a strike. The hitter's challenging.
0: Well, Jake didn't think it was a strike. Yeah. They're on the outside corner strike. Near the top
2: Texas
0: of the zone.
2: Texas has one challenge remaining.
0: So both clubs down to one ABS challenge remaining. Morgan delivers the 0-1, misses high. Make it one ball and one strike. The set by Morgan. He rocks into his set position. And now the pitch. It's tipped foul into the mitt of Perez. So make it one ball and two strikes. On the Quick Trip scoreboard, Angels lost in Tampa Bay 8-5. That final. Former Ranger Nick Martinez picking up the win for Tampa Bay. He's now 5-1 with a 1.62 ERA. He's having a great year. The 1-2 on the way, and that ball is hit out into center field. Isbell coming on, but he pulls up, and it lands for the base hit. Berger getting a hold of a changeup. It's a two-out single for Jake. He's now 2-for-4, and that brings up Ezekiel Duran. With the loss, the Angels now 22-36. So for the time being, they're now 4 games behind Texas. The Rangers started play today tied with the Astros in terms of games behind the division-leading Seattle Mariners. Both clubs 2.5 behind Seattle at the start of play today. First pitch to Zeke. Big swing and a miss on a slider. 4-1. Mariners just about to get started against the Diamondbacks. Mariners are home today, with George Kirby on the mound. Zach Gallen going for Arizona. Leo 1. Swing and a miss. So nothing and two the count. Zeke 1-for-3. A big two-run single in that four-run bottom half of the first. He has since struck out and bounced to short. Morgan ready with the 0-2. The right-hander kicks and fires. And that ball is hit off of Morgan's foot. It deflects near Witt. He tries a bare hand pickup. Can't make the play. And everyone is safe. So Duran picks up his second hit of the evening. Zeke is now 14 for his last 40 as he whistled that one off of Morgan's foot. Berger stops at second. And that'll give Evan Carter a shot here in the seventh. Evan with a pop-up double back in the first, 1-for-3. He has scored a run. We're now going to get a mound conference here. There is no activity behind Morgan out in the Royals' bullpen. So Perez, Pasquantino out there talking to Morgan about how to handle this first and second two-out situation in the bottom of the seventh with the Rangers up big here, 8-0.
3: And out in the Ranger bullpen, Jalen Beeks is fully warmed and ready. It looks like Alexander's job was just to get out of that seventh inning, and he did so with the double play ball.
0: First two batters due up in the top of the eighth, left-handed hitters for the Royals. So here's Ranger lefty Evan Carter, Morgan's pitch, and that slider is in there for strike one. Infield playing Carter to pull with Witt up the middle. Garcia left alone basically on the left side of the infield. Swing and a miss here on a good change from Morgan. And the count nothing and two. Morgan out here throwing strikes. 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This next offering misses. Morgan going to the fastball, and it's now one ball and two strikes. Outfield relatively shallow, and they're skewed toward left. The 1-2, that hit him. That cuts Evan down. He tried to get out of the way. I think that hit his back foot. Carter slow to get up, not putting a lot of weight on the left leg. He's just now walking off the dirt circle. Head athletic trainer Matt Lucero out to have a look. Greets him about halfway to first. Skip Schumacher also out there. And Evan walking gingerly to first here after getting hit by that, I think, slider, a back foot slider that I think hit him squarely in the back foot.
3: Might have gotten a piece of that shin guard he wears that does cover the top of the instep.
0: So that loads the bases. Evan now running down the right field line, just trying to gauge whether or not he can withstand the pain of getting hit there on the inside portion of the left foot. He'll stay in the ballgame. Bases loaded now with Berger at third, Duran at second, Carter at first, and Alejandro Osuna at the plate. You know, Osuna came into play tonight batting 260, but with an on-base percentage of 400. See what he can do here with the sacks loaded. Rangers up 8-0. Morgan's pitch. That changeup floated in outside, ball one. Osuna went 0-for in the series against Houston. He was 0-for-11, but he got hit by a pitch once, and he also walked a couple of times. Here's the 1-0. Swing and a drive high into the air, right center. But playable for Caglione. Veering to his right, he's there. Makes the one-hand grab, and Osuna is the final out here in the bottom half of the seventh. No runs. Rangers get a couple of hits and leave them loaded. We move along to the eighth. It's 8-0 Texas on the Trajan Wealth Rangers Radio Network.
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0: Welcome back to this Frostbank Friday here at Globe Life Field. Rangers are up big 8-0 as we go to the top of the eighth inning. Jalen Beeks is on to pitch now for Texas. Jack Caglione in the box for Kansas City. And at the mic, it's Eric Nadel.
3: All right, Matt, thanks. Caglione 0-for-2. He has struck out and flied out, and the Arkansan southpaw delivers outside ball one. Would it be the Arkansan southpaw or the southpaw Arkansan?
0: The first one.
3: The Arkansan southpaw.
0: Yes.
3: Thank you. Here's a swing and a looping drive to left. That's a base hit just inside the line. Caglione fighting off a pitch. Just floats it out into short left field. And that is hit number 5 for Kansas City. They've been out hit 9-5. They've been outscored 8-0. And remember, they have not scored a run since Tuesday against the Yankees when Bobby Witt hit a third-inning home run. It's been 22 innings since then without a run being scored by the Royals. Kyle Isbell is next. He is lined out to a leaping Duran at short and grounded out to second. The pitch misses for a ball one to Isbell, lefty to lefty. One and oh the count. And here's the pitch, fouled off to the right. It's been all lefties on the mound for the Rangers. And we told you at the outset, the Royals have struggled even more against lefties than they have against righties this year, with a 222 average against lefties. An OPS only 660. The league average OPS this year is 706. One ball, one strike, the pitch, and it's fouled off the foot of Isbell. And the count now at 1-2. Saturday, June 6th is a specialty night when the Rangers take on the Guardians. That's a 6:15 start. 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That's June the 6th against the Cleveland Guardians. And that'll be the first meeting of the year between the Rangers and the Guards. One ball, two strikes, the count on Isbell. Lane Thomas to follow. Here's the pitch, and there's a high pop-up behind the plate. Coming over for a look is Jansen, but this one is back out of play. Speaking about specialty nights, there's a new one coming up this year, Mental Health Awareness Night. And we're excited about this one because you can get a really good-looking Ranger cap with Texas across the front in green and white. Green, of course, the color that represents mental health awareness, mental health education. It's Monday, June 15th against the Twins. Get your tickets at TexasRangers.com. Specialty nights. There's a swing and a high fly to right. It's playable for Nimmo. Circling around underneath it, he makes the catch. Not exactly sure what Brandon was doing there, but he actually ran around in a little circle and then caught the ball for out number one.
0: You never pay attention to your feet in the outfield. You only pay attention to the ball.
3: He had some happy feet out there. But Caglione's at first. Isbell making the first out. And Lane Thomas, the batter now. Gavin Collier gets up in the Ranger bullpen. The right-hander blazing away out there. And Thomas takes inside. He has struck out once and grounded out twice. A big night for the Rangers on Frost Bank Friday, wearing the City Connects. They haven't won in the City Connects before. They're 0-2. There's a towering fly to left. On comes Osuna, and he makes the catch. Duran was way out there, about halfway to the foul pole, in case Osuna didn't get there, but Alejandro did, and there are two away. Rangers lost on City Connect night 7-1 and 8-1 in their first two goes with the new crimson uniforms. But this one most likely to go in the win column. 8-0 in the eighth. And here is Bobby Witt Jr. He supplied the last Kansas City run. Today he's hit the ball hard three times. He's 0-3. And the pitch is inside and low ball one. Hit a deep fly ball to center in the first. Fly ball to center in the third. And Duran made a great play on him to throw him out in the sixth. 1-0 pitch. Bobby takes very high. And it's two balls and no strike. Rocker against Lugo tomorrow. Leiter against Waka on Sunday. And then Jacob DeGrom, the likely starter Monday against the Cardinals in St. Louis. 2-0 pitch. There is a strike. And the count is 2-1. The Rangers do not hold Caglione with an 8-run lead. The pitch comes home and misses inside. And it's 3-1 on Bobby Witt Jr. with Michael Garcia on deck. Beeks on the very third base tip of the rubber, barely touching it. And there's a hard ground ball to short. Duran's got it. Sweeps a sidearm throw to first. And Witt on a 113-mile-an-hour ground ball is out to end the inning. Boy, he's had a very unlucky night. No runs on a hit and one man left. And we're going to the bottom of the eighth. Still 8-0 Rangers on the Trajan Wealth Rangers Radio Network.
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19: The Rangers close out May with a thrilling three-game weekend series at the ballpark against Bobby Witt Jr. and the Kansas City Royals. The series will bring big moments and great giveaways, including the Nolan Ryan Bloody Lip jersey. 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
3: 8-0 Rangers on Frostbank Friday as we start the bottom of the eighth. Danny Jansen first up. He has struck out twice and walked once, and he will face right-hander Eric Sarantola. A 26-year-old from Montreal, Canada, just called up today for his third appearance of the year. He was up in early May. And there's a swing and a soft fly ball to center field. Out goes Witt, and with his back to the infield, he makes a terrific catch. Boy, Bobby made that look easy, but not easy at all. He was well out in the center field. Catching that ball basket style with his back to the infield, and Jansen is retired. So one away for Lopez. In his first two outings, Sarantola threw a total of three innings, allowed three runs, and walked four, but struck out five. Here's Lopez, one for three, a two-run homer, and he swings and fouls one into the mitt of the catcher, Sal Perez. It is nothing and one. Sarantola went to Mississippi State. He was a fifth-round pick of the Royals back in 2021. And the pitch is a strike over the inside corner. Right-hander goes 6'5", 225 pounds. He is the fourth Kansas City pitcher of the night, following Kolick, Cruz, and Morgan. The pitch is inside. The Rangers got six runs off Kolick, four of them earned, two runs off Cruz, nothing off Morgan in his one in New York. Over on the other side, Mackenzie Gore was splendid tonight. Through 99 pitches, lowered his ERA to 3.96 with six and a third scoreless, followed by Alexander for two-thirds and Beeks for one full inning scoreless. The 1-2 pitch, swing and a miss, and down goes Lopez. So two outs, nobody on here in the Ranger half of the eighth. Jock Peterson, the batter, 0 for 3 and a walk. Well, this is a sellout, the second of the season and the largest crowd of the season. 39,704, even larger than the crowd on opening day. And it's the eighth largest crowd in the history of this ballpark during the regular season. The pitch to Jock is swung on and missed. It's the largest crowd the Rangers have had since 2024, bigger than any crowd they had last year. A 1-1 the count on Peterson. He walked to start the game on a 3-2 pitch from Kolick and wound up scoring on a two-run single by Duran with two outs. And the Rangers have not looked back, as they say. 0-1, and here's the pitch, strike. They added two more runs in the first on a couple of Kansas City errors, then two in the fifth on a Nimmo blast, and two in the sixth on Nicky Lopez home run. And that's where we stand at 8-0. 0-2, and that's swung on and fouled back by Jock. The Rangers have thrown seven shutouts this year. They've been shut out only four times. The Royals have been shut out five times. And perhaps on the verge of a sixth. Looks like Collier will pitch the ninth. Here's the pitch, and that is outside. One ball and two strikes, the count on Jock Peterson. The pitch bounces in at the plate. Sarantola missing badly there, and it's two balls and two strikes. We hope you'll join us tomorrow for a 3 o'clock game. Kamar Rocker on the mound against Seth Lugo. Very similar ERAs for the two pitchers. Here's the pitch, and that bounces in at the plate. So Tarantola got ahead of Peterson, but now it's gone to 3-2. Well, the Rangers came into play today with a run differential of -5 for the season, but they've gotten back into the black with their 8-run margin tonight. The payoff pitch, and Jock hits a high foul on the third base side. Garcia over near the stands and leans but has no play. It's into the netting. Garcia looked like he was going to jump into the netting there. Well, the Yankees scored 4 runs in the first inning against the A's in Sacramento. Paul Goldschmidt hit a 3-run homer off Luis Severino, and the Yankees lead there 5-1, playing in the bottom of the second inning. Carlos Rodon going for the Yanks tonight. 3-2. Here's the pitch, and Jock lines one down the right field line, hooking in the corner. That ball is history. Jock Peterson just barely clears the wall and right with a laser beam line drive, and it's 9-0 Texas.
0: Talk about tucking one into the corner. He gets a hold of a slider, the 8th pitch of the battle, and just rips it just inside the right field foul pole. You know, you talk about late in the ball game in a blowout game, whether you're the winning team or the team ahead or the team behind, not giving away an at-bat. Jock did not give that at-bat away.
3: It's his 7th home run of the year, his 225th career home run. And now Josh Young pops one foul off to the right. So 3 home runs for the Rangers tonight, 58 for the year. 3 for the Rangers in a home game, a rarity indeed. The count is 0-1. The pitch is on the way, and J.J. swings and misses on a slider there. And it's 0-2. The Royals in the 9th have the heart of their order coming up. Garcia, Perez, and Marte. Remember, Bobby Witt made the final out in the 8th. The Royals hoping to break that scoreless string. It's at 23 innings now. The 0-2, and Young strikes out swinging. That'll do it for the Rangers in the 8th, but they add on a run with the Jock Peterson long one. And going to the 9th, it's 9-0 Rangers on the Trajan Wealth Rangers Radio Network.
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20: 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What
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20: 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This is clearly a liner for tune-up, car tune-up. I'm sorry. I can't work with these liners. Can you get Matt in here to check on these? 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
3: Festive Frost Bank Friday at Globe Life Field on Nolan Ryan Bloody Lip Jersey Night. All Texas tonight at 9-0. Incidentally, in that Bloody Lip Jersey game back in 1990, the Rangers won the ball game by the score of 2-1. Nolan Ryan, who stayed in the game after his lip got bloodied in the second inning, went 7 in that ball game. Gave up one run. The run was actually surrendered by Kenny Rogers, who had come on in relief. And Rogers was charged with a blown save, but wound up as the winning pitcher in that ball game. Mikel Garcia, first up in the ninth against the righty Gavin Collier. Collier, the hard thrower, 1-1 with a 2.40 ERA. This is 17th appearance. Waiting for Garcia to step into the box.
0: I don't know. Bruce Dreckman was in a conversation with Danny Jansen and Garcia. I don't know what that was all about.
3: I thought he might have been calling a pitch clock violation, but he wasn't. Garcia 2-for-3, 2 singles and a strikeout. Right-handed batter takes inside for ball one. So Beeks had a scoreless inning, allowed just a leadoff hit. And now it's Garcia. Collier always from the stretch, works in short sleeves, delivers, and bends him back with a fastball inside 2-0. Collier doesn't mind pitching inside, and he has hit 4 batters in 15 innings. Perez on deck, Marte to follow. Collier deals, and there's a chopper foul over on the third base side. Collier back to the belt. He comes home and misses outside. Fastball there at 95 miles an hour. Collier pitched on Wednesday, went an inning and two-thirds scoreless in a 4-3 loss to the Astros. So this is second appearance of the homestand. And there's a fastball, and he missed with it outside ball four. Well, you come in with a 9-0 lead, and you walk the leadoff batter. Will not be pleasing anybody in red over on the first base side. And here's Salvador Perez, who doubled in the first, grounded into a double play in the fourth, flied out to right in the seventh. 9 runs, 10 hits for Texas, no runs, 5 hits, 2 errors for Kansas City. And here's the pitch, and that misses up high, a sweeper, ball one. Seattle leads Arizona 1-0. They're in the bottom of the second inning in Seattle behind George Kirby. J.P. Crawford led off the first inning with a home run, his 8th home run of the year. And that pitch is way outside, and Collier is missing by more and more with each successive pitch. Danny Jansen goes to the mound, and Jordan Teagues is running out there, too.
0: That might be the quickest Teagues has made it from the dugout to the mound, I'm pretty sure.
3: Yeah. Meanwhile, the Astros had a 4-3 lead late against Milwaukee, but couldn't hold it. And that game is now tied 4-4 going to the ninth as Milwaukee scored a run in the 8th inning off of Brian Abreu. Brian King is on now for Houston. Jansen's back behind the plate. Perez back in the box. Here's the 2-0 pitch. Way outside ball three. The Giants lead Colorado 3-1. They're in the top of the 6th inning at Coors Field. Atlanta beat Cincinnati 8-3. They're 20 games over 500. The Braves are 39-19. And Collier finds the strike zone here and gets a derisive round of applause. It is 3-1. Pittsburgh beat Minnesota 6-5. Pittsburgh 2 games over 500. The 3-1 pitch right down the middle, and it's 3-2. Pittsburgh started the day right in the midst of the wild card hunt in the National League. The payoff pitch, ball four. He missed up high. And there are 2 men on, a couple of free 90s here with a 9-0 lead. That will bring up Starling Marte. We'll see if Collier can make the necessary adjustment here. Marte has grounded out twice with outstanding plays made on him by Lopez in the first inning and Young in the fourth.

0: Cubs began the day in the third wild card spot, but the Cardinals have now jumped over them into the third wild card position. 0-2. And here's the pitch. Swing and a miss. He struck him out. Got a sweeper in on the hands, and that's the first out of the ninth. Rangers leading 9-0. Now the White Sox came from behind and beat the Tigers with two in the bottom of the 10th. White Sox win it by the score of 4-3. They've got something special going on the south side this year. Vargas with his 13th home run. It came with a man on in the bottom of the 10th to win the ball game. Walk-off home run. Here's the pitch. Breaking ball in there for a strike. They drew 30,000 at Wright Field tonight. People are starting to get excited about the White Sox. Why not? They're holding a wild card spot. They're three games over. There's a swing and a line drive. Base hit right center. That will end the shutout. In the score is Garcia. Around the third is Perez. It's a long single for Pasquantino. A run batted in. It's now 9-1 Texas. So the two walks have hurt Gavin Collier. One of them is scored. One of them is perched over at third. And here is Nick Lofton as the long Royals scoreless streak ends at 23 innings.
1: That sinker was over the middle of the plate. It was in the bottom third of the strike zone.
0: There goes the runner from first. He's not being held. The pitch is a strike, and Pasquantino arrives at second on indifference. So runners at second and third and one out. Looks like the Rangers are going to get somebody up in the bullpen. The pitch is over for a strike. 0-2.
2: Pitch is called a strike. The hitter is challenged.
0: Up in the bullpen, and as you can hear, Nick Lofton is challenging this call. He thought it was a ball, and he was wrong.
2: Count is 0-2. Kansas City is out of challenges.
0: You heard it from Bruce Dreckman. They have no more challenges. And they're down by 8 in the ninth inning. Nothing into the count. Collier to Lofton. Way inside, chases him off the plate. On deck is Jack Caglione. It cannot be too comfortable standing in there against Gavin Collier tonight.
1: Throwing 98. Not sure where it's going.
0: 1-2. And that one's popped up. First base side. It's playable for Foscue's in at first this inning. He makes the catch in foul ground. There's the second out. Foscue in at first base. Haggerty in left field. Osuna moves to right. So Berger and Nimmo get off their feet for the final half inning. And here is Jack Caglione, the last hope for Kansas City. He has struck out, flied out, and singled. 9-1 Texas in the ninth. Before a sellout crowd, most of them still here. And the pitch is fouled off to the left. It is 0-1. So often you have the big crowds and the team doesn't play well, it seems. But just the opposite tonight. This has been a textbook performance by the Rangers, offensively and defensively. And on the mound, the pitch is inside, one ball and one strike. And the Royals for the year now have been outscored by 55 runs in 57 games. 1-1 pitch, swung on and missed. It is 1-2. Royals down to their final strike. Here's the pitch. Swing and a foul at the plate. Caglione just got a piece of a sweeper to stay alive. He reaches down, grabs the ball, and rolls it over toward the Rangers dugout with a one ball, two strike count. Runner at second for Caglione. Runner at third for Caglione. Here's the pitch, way outside, 2-2. Again, this guy has only 11 RBIs this year, playing in his 52nd game. Former first-round draft pick. Two balls, two strikes, two outs, two on. The pitch struck him out, swinging, and the ball game's over. The Rangers have won it by the score of

0: 9-1. They draw first blood in this three-game series. And we'll be back with the happy totals after this on the Trajan Wealth Rangers Radio Network.
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0: Here are the happy totals. The Rangers, 9 runs, 10 hits, no errors, 5 left. The Royals, 1 run on 6 hits, 2 errors, and 7 left. Mackenzie Gore, the winning pitcher, he is 4-4. Stephen Kolick, the loser, he is 3-1. The game took 2 hours and 33 minutes before a crowd of 39,704, the second sellout of the season and the largest crowd of the season here at Globe Life Field. The Rangers improved their record to 26-31 on the year, and the Royals fall to 22-35. For the Royals, it's their fourth straight loss, and during the course of the four losses, they have now been outscored 35-5. They have also lost 14 of their last 17 ball games. Tomorrow, it'll be Kamar Rocker on the mound for the Rangers. Rocker 2-5 with a 3.96 ERA, the big right-hander from Watkinsville, Georgia, matching up against Seth Lugo, a right-hander from Shreveport, 36 years old, out of Centenary College. He's gone 2-4 with a 3.74 earned run average. One thing Lugo does not do is give up home runs. He's allowed only 3 home runs this year in 65 innings. That will be a 3:05 game tomorrow, meaning our broadcast will start at 2:30, and we certainly invite you to join us for that. One note on Mackenzie Gore tonight. He is our player of the game with 6 1/3 scoreless innings. He lowered his ERA to 3.96, and that means 4 of the 5 Rangers starting pitchers now have earned run averages under 4, with DeGrom at 3.77, Eovaldi at 3.93, Rocker at 3.96, and now Gore also at 3.96. Jack Leiter is the only Ranger starting pitcher right now with an earned run average over 4. But Mackenzie Gore is our player of the game tonight, brought to you by Perimeter Global Logistics. 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And a strong runner-up for the player of the game, Ezekiel Duran, who drove in the first 2 runs, the winning runs, if you will, also had a single late in the game, and just an outstanding defensive game, making all kinds of plays. Ezekiel Duran, a very strong second place for player of the game tonight. Now keep in mind, tomorrow game is at 3, and the Sunday game is at 1:30. That will match up Jack Leiter against Michael Wacha. Leiter at 2-4 with a 4.75 ERA. Wacha 4-2 with a 2.69 earned run average. And Wacha, having a great year, has held opposing batters to just a 200 average. But both of these teams came into play today struggling to score runs. One team broke out, the other did not. The Royals at least got on the board for the first time in 24 innings when they scored in the ninth inning. But again, just a disastrous season offensively for the Royals, who had a winning record last year at 82-80 and an 86-76 record the year before. But right now, they are 13 games under 500. Thanks for joining us tonight for our engineer Ken Mendez, for Jacob Ray and Adam C. in Master Control. For Matt Hicks and for Jared Sandler, I'm Eric Nadel. Remember, tomorrow's game starts at 3:05, broadcast time at 2:30. Stay tuned now for post-game game day with Jared and Elvis and Matt Hicks. Until then, so long, everybody.
9: He's at the wall. He leaps. He's got it.
10: 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He is out at third.
11: Swing and a drive down the left field line. If it's fair, this game is over. It's hooking. It is fair.
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19: On a City Connect Friday with the Nolan Ryan Bloody Lip jersey giveaway and a sold-out crowd, the Rangers got this series against the Royals off to a great start. Mackenzie Gore dazzled in a little more than six innings, and the Rangers' bats got going early with four first-inning runs. And Ezekiel Duran had another nice night at the plate and in the field, showing off some hops. And he also had a couple of knocks and a couple of runs batted in. Ezekiel Duran might join us here in a second. Jock Peterson also with a home run. The Rangers defeat the Royals in the opener of this three-game series by final score of 9-1. Welcome in Rangers Game Day. Yes, he is here. Ezekiel Duran joining us after this 9-1 Rangers win. Zeke, I don't know. I got to stay away. You're just on fire right now. Everything you've done at the plate this year just seems like it's working. What has been the key for you?
20: Yeah, I'm just putting everything on God's hands. And when I cross the line, you know, I'm doing my 100% to help the team win. I'm fighting every time.
19: You had a hit with runners in scoring position tonight. You're hitting over 400.
20: Didn't know that. No.
19: You didn't know that. Well, now you do. Now I see you come here, you learn things. What's been your approach in those situations with runners in scoring position?
20: You know, don't try to be big. Don't try to get everything. Just getting one and taking good at bat, get one pitch, and hit it hard to the middle.
19: And then, just in general, the last couple years, you show up every day, you're smiling, you're happy, you're positive, but I know you wanted more out on the field, right?
1: Yeah.
19: You wanted better results, you wanted to earn more playing time. But your demeanor never changed, at least externally. How important was it to you over the last couple years to show up and be a good teammate, even if you weren't maybe having the success on the field that you wanted?
20: You know, when I come to the stadium, I'm doing 100% to help the team. Every time, if I'm on the bench, I'm going to be happy with a lot of energy. If I cross the white line, I'm going to fight for my team. I'm going to do my 100% to help my team win. If I have to play really good defense, I'm going to do it. If I got to taking good at bat, moving the runner, bound the bond, everything. I just want to help my team win.
19: All right, we're also joined by Mike Bassick and Matt Hicks upstairs. Fellas, what do you guys got for Zeke?
21: Well, the first thing I've got for Zeke is, Zeke, just exactly what happened the other day when you got a little dizzy and had to come out of the ball game.
20: I was feeling terrible on that day. I was malo.
19: Were you dizzy here or were you dizzy more here?
20: Not right here.
19: Okay, all right. Good. Just checking. Mikey, what do you got?
22: Well, Zeke, defensively, awesome game tonight.
21: Oh,
22: big hit in the first inning. When it comes to your defense, is shortstop the position you feel most comfortable at? Because we've seen you be great at second base, third base, left field, throwing guys out from the outfield. I was wondering, defensively, where do you feel most comfortable?
20: In the lineup. If I'm in the lineup, I'm going to be happy.
19: We saw that play you made. You got high up. Can you dunk? Could you dunk back in the day, basketball?
20: No.
19: No dunk? You can dunk?
20: No.
19: Is that the highest you've ever jumped?
20: That was high?
19: Yeah, I mean, it looked high to us.
20: I don't know.
19: Yeah,
20: we
19: can see. We saw it in the open. We can maybe take a look again. All right, walk us through what you see here. We're going to show some Ezekiel Duran highlights. What happened on that play? He got pretty high.
20: I don't know. I just tried to catch the ball.
19: You impressed? See how high you got?
20: That was high. Yeah, that was.
19: Pretty good, right?
20: Yeah, that was.
19: You like that? All right. Guys, what else you guys have for Zeke? Watching another really nice highlight here.
21: Well, one of the things that I wanted to ask him, I know that one of our hitting coaches, Alex Cintron, has worked with him on some adjustments this year. How much has Alex helped you at the plate?
20: Yeah, a lot. So we're working on everything. We made him the approach early in the day. When we get in the game, we're trying to make an adjustment every pitch, every at-bat, and get him trying to hit the ball hard to the middle. Don't get big and be in a good position.
19: CTV on Mike, he got thrown. People talk to us when we're talking. They threw you off, right? You heard the voice.
20: Yeah.
19: Go ahead, Mike.
22: Zeke, tomorrow the game's at 3 o'clock. 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
20: Keep fighting. 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
22: Do you have a pregame meal? Are you a guy that's going to eat like a brunch tomorrow or just lunch?
20: I don't know. I'm going to be here early. I'm waking up early every day.
19: You like breakfast or you skip breakfast?
20: No, I like it.
19: Yeah,
20: I love it.
19: What's your perfect breakfast?
20: Eggs and avocado.
19: Eggs and avocado?
20: That's it.
19: Egg whites or just regular eggs?
20: Whatever.
19: Yeah. That's pretty healthy. Hey, when you came up, you were the young guy. We heard Alejandro Osuna the other day talking about how much you've helped him. You know, as a veteran, you're not old, but you got some years.
20: You're making
19: right?
20: me feel old
19: no,
20: right
19: no,
20: now.
19: But you kind of have veteran status. What's it like to be able to give back to some of the younger guys?
20: Yeah, when I get here, I was 22, and I get Adolis, Martin Perez, and they helped me a lot. And I was learning, and I was making a lot of mistakes. So they helped me a lot. So I'm trying to help the young guy too. So he's my boy. I'm gonna take care, and I'm gonna help him whatever he needs. To me, help him everywhere.
19: Well, he's had a great start to the year. You've had a great start to the year, Zeke. Thanks so much for joining us tonight.
20: Thank you, guys. Thank you.
19: Here goes Ezekiel Duran. Couple big plays defensively, couple hits, couple RBIs, and his middle infield partner, Nicky Lopez, had his first home run as a Ranger after the game. He stuck around and caught up with Michelle Montaigne.
1: Mickey, given everything that you've been through this last week, how did that home run feel?
2: It was unbelievable, obviously. It was one of those moments that you come to a new team and you're trying really, really hard to leave an impression, even when you've been in the league for however many years I've been in the league, and you want to leave a good impression. You want to start off hot, and obviously the hits aren't falling, but you just keep taking swings at it, and when you're running around those bases, kind of it's like you're floating. So I know my grandpa had a little bit to do with that, and it's a pretty emotional time.
1: Yeah, you told me earlier that you felt like he was pulling some strings, and that more than anything, he just wanted to watch you play. How do you think he liked that homer?
2: I think he had a little bit to do with it. But yeah, he loved watching me play. You know, when I was with the Cubs, I loved being there, but obviously I didn't play that much, and a group of guys over there are great, but I know my grandpa really loved watching me play, and so to be able to come here and start three straight games, it means the world to me.
1: To do it against your former team, the team that drafted you, does it make it any more special?
2: No, and then, you know, those guys over there know my grandpa. The front office coaches are still over there, and you'll never hear me say a bad word about the Kansas City Royals. You know, those guys in the clubhouse know how much they mean to me too, you know, Bobby and Vinny, and I can go on, Sal. But to be able to compete against them is awesome, and it kind of just lined up, kind of funny.
1: I hope you could hear how loud it was when you hit that homer. I think yours got the loudest cheer from the crowd.
2: It's one of those moments that you kind of just black out and you float around the bases, and the only thing I knew is right when I hit second, the thing's going to explode. So that's gotten me too many times while I was here, so I was ready for that.
1: Thanks so much, Nicky. We appreciate it. Congratulations.
2: Appreciate you.
1: And for his time, he gets a gift card to Chiloso.
4: All right, well, there's Nicky Lopez. He helped turn a couple double plays, hit the home run, and he got a play behind Mackenzie Gore as we bring back Matt and Mike. Guys, we got to talk about Mackenzie Gore. Last four starts, an ERA just barely over one. It seems like he's kind of found his rhythm. Mike, you were talking early on and on the TV side of, you know, pitching to contact a little more, getting deeper into games, and you know, he didn't finish the seventh, but he was able to get into the seventh tonight and was a little bit more efficient.
22: Look, it's huge. Early on in the year, you look at when he got to pitch 75, the batting average against, the ERA went way up. It's not that 75 is a ton of pitches in a game, but it is if you're in the fourth inning and you're throwing your 75th pitch. You want to be in your fifth inning throwing your 75th pitch, and if you're having a great game and you're very efficient pitching to contact, maybe you get into the sixth inning in that pitch. And recently, taking out the Colorado one-inning start, he's done a great job of establishing his fastball for a strike. Tonight, he didn't have his best curveball, but because he was throwing his fastball in the locations he wanted to, he was able to get quick contact, quick outs, and it helps out too, Hixie, to have a four-run lead to start the game off.
23: Well, no doubt about that, but I kind of thought that the Royals were on his curveball early. The 3, 4, and 5 hitters, Garcia got a hit on the curve, Perez got a hit on the curve, and then Marte came up and hit a bullet off of a curve, but Nicky Lopez turned that into an out. But all of those pitches were outside the strike zone. They were over the plate, but they were below the zone. And so I think that Gore and Jansen made a conscious decision after the first inning, let's go fastball heavy the rest of the way. So I went back and looked. 22 pitches thrown by Gore in the first inning, 8 were curves. And again, the Royals looked like they knew that it was going to be there. I thought that they were some good pitches, just a little bit below the zone. But then from the second inning on, I think he only threw maybe 6 or 7 curveballs the rest of the night. And his fastball was very good. He ended up throwing, I think, 43 fastballs of the 99 pitches that he threw. So they made that little change from the first inning to the second inning. And from the second inning on, Gore was outstanding.
22: To your point, you know who gave it away in the first inning? Garcia. The pitch before he hit the hard ground ball up the middle that Nicky Lopez made the nice play on, fastball about 6 inches above the zone, he didn't even flinch, which meant if it was right down the middle for a strike, he was going to take it and
23: exactly.
22: Walk back, because he was like, I think he's going to throw a breaking ball to try to get me out with 2 strikes, and that fastball, he didn't even move. So that's when, watching the game, I was like, he's looking off speed. Next pitch off speed, hits it hard. Luckily, Lopez makes a nice play.
23: Right, and it's the big leagues. They were looking that curveball low. So that was what their mindset was in the first. They hit him hard. They changed course in the second, and they really didn't get to him very much at all.
4: Matt with a big league haircut, by the way. Looking good, Matt. We appreciate you showing up all dapper tonight.
22: He's getting closer and closer, you know what I'm saying?
23: I don't look as good as this guy. I got to try something.
4: Hey, whatever you're doing, Hixie, it's working. A lot of people letting us know on Instagram that they like your look.
23: Oh, good.
4: Hey, guys, first inning. Mike, another thing, you know, I heard you mention two-out production and also two-out prevention, right? The Rangers prevented runs with two outs, and then they got four two-out runs in the first inning.
22: Same situation, second and third, nobody, or two outs. Gore gets out of that situation. Rangers are able to, right here, Zeke gets jammed a little bit, but fights it and gets it up the middle and gives the Rangers the big lead. And I said this on the broadcast, Hixie. I just really think that the best teams that I ever played against and played with were really good with two outs. Really good two-out hitters and really good two-out runner in scoring position pitchers. And luckily, Jared did some number crunch in the last couple of years, and at least it plays out in my thinking of with two outs, if you can get some big hits or, you know, find a way to score a run by putting on a double steal and an error on the play if you're watching on television. It's one of those things that good teams always know how to do.
23: Yeah, and Zeke getting that big two-run single, as Mike talked about, that was a sinker that was in. It may have hit the inside corner, but Zeke talked about just trying to stay up the middle, not trying to do anything really big, just get the bat on the ball, try to go up the middle. He did that. And, you know, for a team that's been struggling on offense, especially here at home, and really struggling to get runs in the first inning, for Zeke to get that two-out hit in that situation, I thought was huge.
4: Fellas, not a bad start. First win in the City Connect Threads. Way to go.
22: Hey, 3 p.m. tomorrow.
4: Hey, we'll be there. Zeke's just going to show up and fight. Expect you guys to do the same.
22: Just glad I know the game's at 3 now.

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3: Here's your KSST KRVA FM weather. Things look warm and dry for a while. We have high pressure settling in through the weekend. We're going into the upper 80s today. Should be sunny, low 70s, and a few clouds drifting through for the overnight hours. About 90 for the high on Saturday. Light wind and sunny skies. Low 90s and sunny Sunday. I'm meteorologist Steve Hamilton on KSST and KRVA FM.
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10: One Rangers over the Royals. They got it going early. A four-run first inning. The two highest run-producing first innings for the Rangers this year have come this homestand. The eight-run first against the Astros. The four-run first tonight. Mackenzie Gore Cruz, 6 1/3 shutout innings. Again, the Rangers get the victory 9-1 after the game. Skip Schumacher spoke to the media.
11: Skip, a lot of good. All around good. Gore was good. Offense was good. Defense. What were you most happy with in this one?
12: Everything. You said it. I mean, I think Matt going into the seventh inning was huge. Our defense was fantastic. You know, the first inning with Lopez, the play up the middle, I think that was a momentum-changing type of play. If that ball gets through, you know, they scored two runs, and that's a much different-looking inning. Zeke playing shortstop was fantastic tonight, made some really difficult plays. Witt made some good plays, too, but he matched up with him really, really well tonight on the defensive side. And the offense came through. I mean, we slugged. We played some small ball with, you know, running the base as well. So just overall, really clean, good game.
11: For Nicky to go through what he's been through this last week, how did it feel to watch him get his first hit and for it to be a home run or less?
12: Yeah, I mean, a big home run, too. I mean, there's not a lot of guys that are hitting him in the bullpen right now. So, you know, for him to come through like that was great. We knew he was going to play solid defense. You know, that's been his kind of MO his whole career. And then to provide, you know, any kind of offense right now is obviously a bonus. And he's put a couple good swings on. Yesterday, he put a couple good swings on some balls and just missed it. And today, he got all of it. So it was a really good swing.
11: And those are back-to-back really good starts for McKenzie. Anything that stood out to you specifically about what you saw?
12: He was on the attack. I think that was the biggest thing I saw today, that it was a lot of, not a ton of swing and miss, but it was a lot of fastballs in the zone. Curveball was looking good, working good. Didn't throw a ton of changeups, but the slider was working really well. So I'm guessing, I don't know, 60-something, 5% strike rate, which is excellent. And so that's, especially with the lead, being on the attack, I think his first walk might have been that last one right before I pulled him out of the game. So that's usually a good sign.
13: The first inning offensively, you mentioned we played some small ball with running the bases and everything. A, what was Osuna trying to do on that aborted stolen base attempt that became a stolen base?
12: Yeah, it was just a steal, stop short, and make sure that if the ball is thrown through that you don't run into the tag, and we're going to try to steal a run if possible. We know Salvi is a future Hall of Famer, and we don't know what he's going to do, either try to throw it down or pump fake or throw it to third, and it just kind of, you roll the dice there with two strikes, and they both did a really good job.
0: There you go, Skip Schumacher following the 9-1 win. How about Mackenzie Gore, last four starts? 169 ERA, opposing hitters batting 149 against him. We'll hear from him next.
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5: Here's your KSST KRVA FM weather. Things look warm and dry for a while. We have high pressure settling in through the weekend. We're going into the upper 80s today. Should be sunny, low 70s, and a few clouds drifting through for the overnight hours. About 90 for the high on Saturday. Light wind and sunny skies, low 90s and sunny Sunday. I'm meteorologist Steve Hamilton on KSST and KRVA FM.
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5: The availability of water is shaping up to be a big topic before the state legislature.
6: Lawmakers have been tasked with looking at the amount of water used by data centers, which are popping up everywhere. Environmental groups want them to do the same thing with coal-fired power plants, which are using 34 billion gallons a year.
7: This is a massive amount of water. This is water that gets evaporated out. That is gone from the system.
6: Noah Verbeek with the Sierra Club says there's over 400 data centers in the state right now. They currently consume just 8 billion gallons of water a year. Some are looking to create their own power supplies, but he says they're focusing on wind and solar, not coal. Michael Board, TSN News.
5: And state lawmakers also got an update on New World screwworm and its move through Mexico. Dudley Hoskins is with the U.S. Department of Agriculture.
8: When the screwworm larvae burrow into the flesh of a living animal, they can cause serious and, if not treated, often deadly damage to its host.
5: USDA is shifting sterile fly dispersal operations. With an Ag Minute, I'm Chelsea Wade, TSN News.
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1: This is KSST Sulphur Springs. This news update brought to you by Earth Goddess Apothecary in Sulphur Springs.
2: Union Pacific has officially launched its highly anticipated 2026 steam locomotive tour, sending the legendary Big Boy number 4014 on a massive cross-country journey. Moving in celebration of America's 250th anniversary, the first ever coast-to-coast tour is drawing massive crowds of rail fans eager to witness the golden age of steam power in action. The world's largest operating steam locomotive departed its home base in Cheyenne, Wyoming to head east. The locomotive is traversing Nebraska, Iowa, Illinois, Indiana, Ohio, New York, and Pennsylvania, providing the East Coast with its first ever glimpse of the historic machine. Major public display events are scheduled throughout the summer, including stops in Omaha, West Chicago, Buffalo, Philadelphia, and a multi-week maintenance stay at the Steamtown National Historic Site in Scranton, Pennsylvania. For locomotive enthusiasts here in Northeast Texas, the 2026 route will not be making tracks through Texas or the southern states. Instead, the locomotive will utilize a northern return route through the Midwest on its journey back to Wyoming. The closest stop to 75482 zip code will be during the return leg of the tour through Kansas City and St. Louis, Missouri in late July. Union Pacific reminds the public to always prioritize safety when tracking the train. Spectators must stand back at least 25 feet from all railroad tracks and stay off railroad property.
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0: Here's your KSST KRVA FM weather. High pressure will hang around through the weekend. Really warm temperatures coming up for us. Some clouds hanging around for the overnight hours will be in the mid-70s. Then we'll get a mix of sun and clouds on Saturday. We'll hit about 90. The wind should stay pretty light. Cloudy on Saturday night, sunny and low 90s on Sunday. I'm meteorologist Steve Hamilton on KSST and KRVA FM.
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9: The Hopkins County Sheriff's Office has recovered a significant amount of stolen property and arrested a suspect following a swift burglary investigation on County Road 4724 in the northwest part of the county. On Monday, May 25th, Sergeant Drew Fisher and Deputy Hayden Holland responded to a report of a burglary of a building. Deputies discovered that numerous items had been stolen, including a zero-turn mower, a gun safe,

0: 2017. Michael Douglas Ruff has been charged with burglary of a building and possession of a controlled substance. Additional charges are expected as the case progresses. 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

0: Here's your KSST KRVA FM weather. High pressure will hang around through the weekend. Really warm temperatures coming up for us. Some clouds hanging around for the overnight hours. We'll be in the mid-70s. Then we'll get a mix of sun and clouds on Saturday. We'll hit about 90. The wind should stay pretty light. Cloudy on Saturday night, sunny and low 90s on Sunday. I'm meteorologist Steve Hamilton on KSST and KRVA FM.
1: Hello, neighbors. Brother Ronnie Miller, pastor of Divide Baptist Church. You can hear a short message from me every Sunday morning, but we would love for you to come and worship with us in person at Divide Baptist Church off 3389. We're a Sovereign Grace Baptist Church. We preach and teach out of the King James translation of the Bible, and we would love to see you next Sunday.
2: Jason Gottberg, the trauma doctor, came in and said he needs to go to Shriners.
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2: The U.S. Treasury quietly released its official financial report for 2025. It appears by its own numbers, the U.S. government seems insolvent. It's reported that the Treasury shows about $6 trillion in assets and over $47 trillion in liabilities. Add it all up, and it looks like the U.S. owes more than $130 trillion it doesn't have. 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
4: 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It appears by its own numbers, the U.S. government seems insolvent. It's reported that the Treasury shows about $6 trillion in assets and over $47 trillion in liabilities. Add it all up, and it looks like the U.S. owes more than $130 trillion it doesn't have. 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

0: Here's your KSST KRVA FM weather. High pressure will hang around through the weekend. Really warm temperatures coming up for us. Some clouds hanging around for the overnight hours will be in the mid-70s. Then we'll get a mix of sun and clouds on Saturday. We'll hit about 90. The wind should stay pretty light. Cloudy on Saturday night, sunny and low 90s on Sunday. I'm meteorologist Steve Hamilton on KSST and KRVA FM.
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0: Here's your KSST KRVA FM weather. High pressure will hang around through the weekend. Really warm temperatures coming up for us. Some clouds hanging around for the overnight hours. We'll be in the mid-70s. Then we'll get a mix of sun and clouds on Saturday. We'll hit about 90. The wind should stay pretty light. Cloudy on Saturday night, sunny and low 90s on Sunday. I'm meteorologist Steve Hamilton on KSST and KRVA FM.
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0: Here's your KSST KRVA FM weather. High pressure will hang around through the weekend. Really warm temperatures coming up for us. Some clouds hanging around for the overnight hours. We'll be in the mid-70s. Then we'll get a mix of sun and clouds on Saturday. We'll hit about 90. The wind should stay pretty light. Cloudy on Saturday night, sunny and low 90s on Sunday. I'm meteorologist Steve Hamilton on KSST and KRVA FM.
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2: With an Ag Minute, I'm Chelsea Wade. The Trump administration is expected to temporarily suspend tariffs on imported beef as it looks for ways to bring down grocery prices.
3: His executive order would waive tariff rate quotas on beef imports for about 200 days, potentially increasing shipments from countries like Australia, Canada, Mexico, Brazil, and New Zealand. The announcement pressured cattle futures yesterday, with both Fed and feeder cattle contracts moving lower after news of the proposal surfaced. Beef imports already account for about 18% of domestic beef consumption, and analysts say suspending tariffs could push imports even higher. Now, not everybody supports the plan. Some ranching groups worry that larger imports could pressure domestic cattle prices, while others argue the real issue remains consolidation in the meatpacking industry. Russell Scott, TSN News.
2: And this has been an Ag Minute. I'm Chelsea Wade, TSN News.
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0: Here's your KSST KRVA FM weather. High pressure will hang around through the weekend. Really warm temperatures coming up for us. Some clouds hanging around for the overnight hours. We'll be in the mid-70s. Then we'll get a mix of sun and clouds on Saturday. We'll hit about 90. The wind should stay pretty light. Cloudy on Saturday night, sunny and low 90s on Sunday. I'm meteorologist Steve Hamilton on KSST and KRVA FM.
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10: The Governor's Small Business Summit came to the W.T. Brookshire Conference Center this week in Tyler, where business owners gathered for sessions on topics ranging from finance and resilience to artificial intelligence. The summit travels around Texas to connect entrepreneurs with state and regional assistance programs. Small businesses play a central role in many rural communities, but owners say they sometimes need guidance and support to keep up with changing technology and market demands. KLTV Television reports that David Cleveland, director of the East Texas Council of Governments, told attendees that artificial intelligence is controversial, but businesses

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2: Texas farmers continue making strong planting progress this spring, according to the latest USDA Crop Progress Report.
3: Corn planting across the state is now 83% complete, slightly ahead of the five-year average, while 75% of the crop has already emerged. Cotton planting also is moving steadily, reaching 27% complete, right in line with normal pace for this time of year. Texas sorghum planting is now 73% complete, with rice planting reaching 95% complete. Winter wheat conditions continue to struggle across much of the state, though USDA rated 60% of the Texas winter wheat crop poor to very poor, while only 10% was rated good to excellent. Pasture and range conditions remain mixed statewide. USDA says 37% of Texas pasture land rated poor to very poor, while 32% is rated good to excellent. Kurt Lewis, TSN News.
2: And with an Ag Minute, I'm Chelsea Wade, TSN News.
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1: 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Well, boys, before we visit with Cheryl, let's do one of our songs called Hats Off to the Cowboy. I'm ready. Let's go.

0: Hats off to the cowboy. Doggone it, the cowboy is a wonderful symbol of the greatest society on the face of this earth. 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
0: This portion of Cowboy Corner is brought to you by our friends at the American Hat Company. Proud to be an American, proud to wear an American hat. You're listening to Cowboy Corner. I'm Red Steagall here in the bunkhouse with Jake and Badger and old Dan and Leon and all the rest of the boys, and a visit from my dear friend Cheryl Rogers Barnett. How are you?
7: Pleasure to be here. I'm doing good. How are you doing?
0: Well, I don't know what I could change that would make it better, Cheryl.
7: You look great.
0: Well, thank you.
7: Yeah.
0: Do you like coffee?
7: Yeah, but I drink, my kids call it candy coffee. I drink one of those things that has hazelnut in it.
0: Okay.
7: Already.
0: If you're listening, Badger, can you do that?
8: Yeah.
0: He wants to bring you some coffee. He wants to. He loves to pour coffee.
7: Okay.
0: Cheryl, I'm so proud that you're here, and I, you know, you have a very interested life, and you had a wonderful childhood, and I want to know some things that were important to you about growing up with two of the most famous people the world has ever known, your mother and daddy, Roy Rogers, Dale Evans. Did you have a good childhood? Are all your memories pleasant?
7: Well, you know, like most of us, not every memory is pleasant. I'm the oldest of the Rogers group. The only one older than me was Mom's son, Tom Fox. And he was 13 years older, so he never lived with us. But Dale didn't become my mom until I was 7 and a half,
0: mm-hmm.
7: when she and Dad got married, and that's because my adoptive mother had died. I was born here in Dallas, and Dad happened to be on some kind of a trip where he was meeting with the owners of the theaters, and it was a luncheon that he was at, and he told the people at the table that mommy had just had another miscarriage and that they were thinking about adopting. And two of the men at Dad's table were on the board of Hope Cottage. And they said, well, if you're serious, we've got a meeting tomorrow morning and you can go with us. So Dad went with them the next morning and he says, here is this room full of babies, because that's what Hope Cottage was. They only had babies. And Dad said, he wiggled his fingers in front of their faces and made faces at them and they all cried. He said, everybody but you. So he called Mommy back in California and said that he had found their baby. And 3 months later, after I'd had all my vaccinations and a certificate of health, they came and got me and took me to California.
0: What a wonderful story.
7: Yeah.
0: Fascinating.
7: Yeah. Well, I was an extremely lucky little girl.
0: Very lucky. That you were.
7: Mommy was beautiful and talented as a homemaker. Great cook and all. And anyway, she had Linda Lou 3 years after me. And then 3 years later, she had Dusty, and she didn't come home from the hospital that time. So here is Dad left with three little kids. And he and Mom had been working together for a couple of years at that point. And the next year, they were going into Chicago Stadium, and he asked her what she was doing New Year's. And she said, nothing. Why? And he says, you want to get married? I love that story. I mean, they both loved telling that story. Anyway, as soon as he popped the question, he dashed with Trigger into the middle of the arena, and she's left there. So her music cue came after, and she wrote out, and she said, yes.
0: Golly. It's a thing made for movies, isn't it?
7: Oh, yeah, it was. And they were together for over 50 years. In show business, that's really good.
0: You better believe it is. And they were the most celebrated couple in America, and one of the most famous couples in the entire world.
7: Yeah, they were. And yet they were two of the most opposite people I have ever met. I mean, her dream house was a colonial house with the pillars in front and all. And Dad would have been really happy with a cabin somewhere out in the woods.
0: But they shared a set of values that was important to both of them, didn't they?
7: Yes. Their base values were the same. And I think that's what's important in a marriage, is that the things that are most important to you are most important to your spouse.
0: I want to know something. Did your dad really love horses? Had he grown up with them? I think he told me that he had some experiences with horses when he was little, but it was farm horses.
7: Well, he had one, and it had been a sulky horse. And I don't know how my gramps came across that horse. I don't remember Dad saying, but they used it on the farm, and Dad would ride it bareback to school. But I think that was pretty much his experience. So when you watch Under Western Stars, which was just on TCM the other night, when you see Dad, he looks like the riders in the silent movies. He's got his elbows way out, and he's holding the reins really high. And then you see him 3 or 4 movies later. I mean, that quickly. And he had one of the most gorgeous seats in the business. I mean, he was such an athlete, and he really rode well. All of the cowboys said what a great rider he was, and he got where he could show off. He loved to show off. So he got where he could do the Pony Express mount and all of those fancy tricks on the horses, and he would do them in the rodeo since the studio wouldn't let him do them at
0: home. Well, of course, I grew up like millions and millions and millions of other young boys. He was my hero. and he could do no wrong. He was the straightest shooting guy in the whole world, because he always got his man or else shot the pistol out of their hand, and could ride like a demon. And so I always thought that all the time I was growing up that Roy Rogers was the greatest horseman that ever lived. And I'm not going to change my attitude about it. I wasn't around him when he was riding horses later on. I can tell you that he could really handle a shotgun.
7: Oh, yes.
0: He could shoot those geese.
7: Cause, he was a great shot.
0: Yeah, he was a great human being. And the experiences growing up with him must have been really rewarding to you and to your brothers and sisters.
7: Well, I think one of the most rewarding experiences that I had early on, when I was 12, I got my first job, and that was working in Dad's fan mail office. And I would take a bus from Encino, California, in the San Fernando Valley. I'd take a bus from Encino all the way down into Hollywood and Highland, and it was like two bus transfers. Nobody thought anything of a 12-year-old at that point by herself doing this.
0: Yeah.
7: And I worked all summer down there. And reading the letters that people sent to him.
0: I can fully understand that, because he truly was my hero, because I thought he was the greatest guy in the world, and not only a great horseman and a straight shooter, but he also... He taught us lessons. All those guys did in those days. Taught us the difference between right and wrong. There wasn't such a thing as a gray hat. It was either a black hat or a white hat. So we knew that it was right or wrong. There was a line that if we crossed it, it was on the other side, and it was not the place to be. He taught us to be honest about everything we did, and to be the right kind of person. The effect that the people in the movies in those days, the days of your mother and dad and all the rest of the cowboys, were a great compass for young people in America, not just boys, but boys and girls. And I miss it. We don't have that compass anymore.
7: Yeah, it's such a shame. When you watch the TV shows and the movies now, it's hard to tell who is...
0: Who's the good one and who's the bad one? Yeah.
7: So often, the hero has so many faults that it's only by luck that he's not on the other side of the bars.
0: Isn't that the truth?
7: What a shame that is. I mean, between my husband and I, we've got 7 kids and loads of grandkids and about 11 great-grandkids already. And I think it's so sad that they're not going to be raised. I mean, not that their parents won't raise them with the same values, but that their friends probably are going to be raised differently and have conflicts that we really didn't have.
0: Yes. Every generation has conflicts that the last one didn't have, because something new comes along.
7: Sure.
0: However, we're a lot more lenient than we've ever been. I want to play a song before we take a break, and I thought I'd go back at a time when was really important to your dad, when he was a part of the Sons of the Pioneers. And I want to do one of the most famous songs that, again, influenced the whole world and musically, and that was Tumbling Tumbleweeds.
7: Yeah.
0: And this is by the Sons of the Pioneers, and I doubt very seriously that his voice is on this recording, but I couldn't find one with just his voice on it, so...
7: Oh.
0: We're going to play the Sons of the Pioneers and Tumbling Tumbleweeds.
7: Okay, that's a great song. One of my favorites.

0: Most people will remember two songs the Sons of the Pioneers recorded, Tumbling Tumbleweeds and Cool Water. We're grateful to them for that. You folks stay with us. We'll be right back with more of Cowboy Corner and a visit from my dear friend Cheryl Rogers Barnett. 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
0: You're listening to Cowboy Corner. I'm Red Stegall here in the bunkhouse with Jake and Badger and old Dan and Leon and all the rest of the boys. And my special guest and my special friend, Cheryl Rogers Barnett. And Cheryl, we're talking about your parents, Roy Rogers and Dale Evans. And Dale was your stepmother, but she pretty well raised you, didn't she?
4: She did, and she really was a saint. Dad made the mistake of telling me when Mommy died that since I was the oldest, I was in charge. I loved being in charge at 6 and a half. I loved it. And my poor younger sister and baby brother. But anyway, Dad didn't tell us that he and Dale were going to get married. So her son and his fiance went, and Mom's parents, of course, went up to Oklahoma from Texas, and they were all there at the wedding. And Linda Lou and I didn't know anything about it, so he and Dale came home and said they were married. And I said, I don't want to live with you anymore. So... Yeah, at 7 and a half I was by that time. So anyway, she decided that if I was going to take that I could go to convent for a year, which I did. I went to Villa Cabrini, and I had an illness while I was there, and it was during the polio scare. So if you had to go home or if you had to go to the hospital, which I did for a couple of days, you couldn't go back to school. So I ended up at home, and going to Cherimoya Grammar School just down the hill, along with one of Ray Whitley's daughters. She lived just down from us, and we'd go by her house and pick her up, and we'd all walk to school. Anyway, when she got pregnant with Robin, by then I was 10 and female, and the thought of a baby sister or baby brother was just wonderful. I thought that was great. And she had a bad pregnancy, and then Robin was born with Down syndrome. And Mom and I became best friends, and we were for the rest of her life. Since I'm the oldest daughter, my husband and I took care of Mom and Dad their last 8 years or so. And, I mean, it's only right they took care of me.
5: You bet.
4: But, yeah, we were very close. She was a great lady.
5: Now, you grew up in Encino?
4: We grew up all over the San Fernando Valley. When I was a kid, I thought that we moved every time Dad built all of the shelves that the garage would take. And it never occurred to me it was because they kept adopting kids all the time, and we kept outgrowing each house. So we lived in Encino for about 3 years. We'd been in the Hollywood Hills when they first got married. They bought Noah Berry Jr.'s old house in the Hollywood Hills, but it was on four different levels, and with Robin needing a nurse and all,
5: sure,
4: that was impossible. So they bought a ranch house out in Encino, and we lived there. And then Dad had a chance to get 110 acres out in Chatsworth, and so he moved us out there in 1955. And I went and finished my schooling at Canoga Park High School, and that's where Larry and I met. And 20-some years later, we got married.
5: Well, that was a beautiful part of the valley.
4: It was.
5: When I moved out there in 65, it was still a lot of open country, and it was just gorgeous. Yeah. And I wound up with a place over in the Sand Canyon area, Cliffy Stone and Ernie Ford.
4: There were so many great places. When I was a kid, Trigger was boarded at Glen Randall's stables and trained there, and he lived right in the middle of the San Fernando Valley, just a block or so off of Victory. And the San Fernando Wash ran right on the back of Glen's ranch. And so many of the stuntmen and the horse trainers and all lived on either side of that wash, because it was like beach sand. And it was great for the horses. I don't know if that was still there in 65 when you got there.
5: No, that was pretty well covered up. Sand Canyon was pretty well... There were still some open spaces in Sand Canyon.
4: Yeah.
5: Where this little ranch I lived on was in Lost Canyon. And it was, you know, a little bit west of Sand Canyon. But it was the same kind of country, wide open country, and a lot of people out there with horses. And you could ride all the way to Castaic. That was before there was such a thing as canyon country in Valencia.
4: Yeah.
5: Yes.
4: Sure.
5: Yeah, you could ride all the way to Castaic if you wanted to.
4: We had a lot of friends out there, and they used to have a small rodeo out there even. Well, Disney owned a big ranch. That's always been really pretty out there.
5: And Andy Huregi.
4: Yes.
5: And I bought my first horse from Andy.
4: Oh, you did?
5: I did.
4: Yeah, Larry went and he played football with one of Andy's sons at Pierce. Yeah.
5: Well, it was a good place to grow up and a good place to live. Then how did you get to Apple Valley?
4: Well, Dad and Mom had a variety show, first on NBC, and then it was moved over to ABC. And Dad had sold out the entire year himself. He got all of his sponsors, even though it was for one of the three major companies. And about 7 or 8 weeks in, ABC heads went to Dad and said, "We want you to cut out that God and country salute you do at the end of your program." And Dad says, "Well, I'm not doing that." He says, "That's what, you know, Dale and I stand for. That's what we do." And they said, "Well, if you don't cut it out, we're going to cancel you." Now, the season started then, the end of September, and went through May. And this is only like the first or second week of October that this conversation took place. And November 1st, they canceled the show. And it broke Dad's heart. And he just couldn't believe that the industry had gotten so far away from what Dad believed in. So he put the house and the 110 acres in Chatsworth up for sale. And they moved out to Apple Valley, where he could get ranch and be away from Hollywood and not have to deal with them.
5: I can understand that more than you believe.
4: Yeah. I mean, now people are leaving California by droves, but back then everybody was still moving to the coast. And I mean, it was a big decision for both of them. But I think it was mainly Dad at that point who just said no, he did not want any part of that. And then they would go back occasionally, although usually when they were guest starring, he preferred to go to Nashville. And he raised his horses and his dogs and lived the life that he liked.
5: I admire him even more than I thought I did. One time, I remember your mother had an aunt or something lived out close to Vernon.
4: Oh, yeah. That was Aunt Annie Merle that lived out. Well, Aunt Annie Merle lived in Amarillo. The one in Vernon, Mom dearly loved her and loved going and visiting with her and all. Well, the women in Mom's family were so unique for their generation. All seven of Grandma and her six sisters all graduated from either Baylor or Vanderbilt. They all had college educations way back when. So they were really great, interesting ladies, every one of them. And my grandma, little Betty Sue, the little teeny thing, and she was the oldest of the group. And she really ran the businesses and all. Grandfather Smith was a wonderful man who had been raised in Louisiana to be a gentleman, and he had no business sense. And Grandma's father was a pretty hard-headed businessman, and he saw to it that his girls knew the value of things. So Grandma did everything. And Mom was raised that way and saw it. And I think that's why she was strong when she needed to be, when she was married at 14 and divorced at 16.
5: My goodness.
4: Yeah.
5: Well, Don Malone and I took your dad to hunt geese out on the big pasture at the Wagner Ranch. They were visiting your aunt, or your mother's aunt. There were a lot of sand dunes out there with tumbleweeds in them, no fences. And we put him down behind those tumbleweeds, and we got in Don's Suburban and drove those geese over the top of him. There were thousands of them out there. And he was really good with that shotgun. And then we spent probably 2 or 3 hours with him after that. And of course, I had known him before and been antelope hunting with him up in Wyoming. Yep. And then I was around him quite a bit in Hollywood at different things, different functions, especially the Academy of Country and Western Music meetings.
4: Yes.
5: And so anyhow, I'll never forget that. It'll be one of my treasured times. Cheryl, I can't tell you how much I appreciate you taking the time to come visit with us here in the bunkhouse. And would you come back soon?
4: Oh, I would be honored to. Thank you so much for inviting me.
5: So proud to have you. You folks stay with us. We'll be right back.
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1: 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As Cowboys and Indians magazine bringing you the beauty, the grandeur, and the drama of the American West 6 times a year.
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1: 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Horses with a history, brands with a background. You're listening to Cowboy Corner. I'm Red Steagall here in the bunkhouse with Jake and Badger and old Dan and Leon and all the rest of the boys. And I want to start this portion of our show with a poem that I wrote. It's called The Memories in Grandmother's Trunk. And I don't know when I wrote this, but it's been a while. They came in a wagon from St. Joe, Missouri. Grandmother was 7 years old. I remember she said she walked most of the way through the rain and the mud and the cold. She saw the Comanche. They came into camp, not the savage she'd seen in her dreams. They were ragged and pitiful, hungry and cold, begging for salt pork and beans. They staked out a claim in the Cross Timbers breaks where the big herds went north to the rail. One day a cowpuncher gave her a calf too young to survive on the trail. The old Jersey cow gave more milk than they needed. The calf grew up healthy and strong. She staked him that fall in the grass by the creek and pampered him all winter long. In April, her daddy rode into Fort Worth with her calf on the end of his rope. He traded her prize for a red cedar trunk that she filled full of memories and hopes. I found Grandmother's trunk hidden under a bed in a back room where she used to sleep. I've spent the whole morning reliving her youth through the trinkets that she fought to keep. Like the old family Bible, yellowed and worn. On the first page was her family tree. She had traced it clean back to the New England coast, and the last entry she made was me. I unfolded a beautiful star-patterned quilt. In the corners she cross-stitched her name. I wonder how many children it kept safe and warm from the cold of the West Texas plains. A tattered old picture that said, Mom, I love you. Though faded, there's a young soldier's face and a medal of honor the government sent when he died in a faraway place. A cradle board covered with porcupine quills, traded for salt pork and beans, was laying on top of a ribbon that read, Ford County Rodeo Queen. Dried flowers pressed in a book full of poems and a card with this message engraved, To my darling wife on our 25th year, and some old stamps my grandfather saved. And of course there were pictures of her daddy's folks. They sure did look proper and prim. I reckon if they were to come back to life, we'd look just as funny to them. Grandmother's life seemed so simple and slow, but the world started changing too soon. She heard the first radio, saw the first car, and lived to see men on the moon. Life on this planet is still marching on, and I hope that my grandchildren see my side of life through the trinkets I've saved, the way Grandmother's trunk does for me. I want to play a song now by Jeannie Prescott called Life Between the Rivers.

0: Life Between the Rivers. I love that song. Thank you, Janie. You folks stay with us. We'll be right back with more of Cowboy Corner. 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
0: 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I'm Red Steagall here in the bunkhouse with Jake and Badger and old Dan and Leon and all the rest of the boys. 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Join us on RFD TV as we explore another trail somewhere west of Wall Street. For a song of inspiration, I've chosen one of ours called I Won't Have Far to Go. So boys, jump in here and help me.

0: Nope, all I have to do is look around and see the glory of the Lord, and I don't have far to go. Well, as my old daddy would say, we got this one saucered and blowed. It's time for us to ride on out of here. We got lots of work to do. On behalf of myself, Red Stegall, and Jake and Badger and old Ann and Leon and all the rest of the boys, our producer, Mr. Roger Ramsey, and the fella who holds it together for all of us, Mr. Sean Studer, thanks for riding along with us. We hope we taught you something about the West you didn't know, and maybe about the daughter of two of the most famous people we ever saw on the silver screen, Roy and Dale. Well, Cowboy Corner is brought to you by 4-6 Ranches. 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Thomas Sowell said, "Each new generation born is in effect an invasion of civilization by little barbarians who must be civilized before it's too late." 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

0: KSN News. Good morning. I'm Steve Randall. Our top story. The Dallas Fire Chief says everyone associated with the Oak Cliff apartment building that exploded has been accounted for.
1: Three people were found dead inside, including a child, and several others were hurt. As for the firefighters conducting the search that went into the night, they will also have to take this experience with them. Dallas Fire Rescue Chief Justin Ball.
2: You've got to be tough. They're in a tough job. They performed a lot of heroics yesterday, and that's the stuff they need to hear.
1: Ball said now they can focus in on who or what is at fault in this explosion. There was a crew doing work near the building, and Chief Ball says they want to know why this happened. Eric Bushman, TSN News.
0: In other news, a judge issues a temporary restraining order against a popular online communications platform in response to a request from the Texas Attorney General, Ken Paxton.
3: Texas sued a platform called Discord, which allows users to exchange files and text messages and make video calls. It's also popular with people who play online video games. Texas Attorney General Ken Paxton said the company was not doing enough to protect kids from online predators. A judge has ordered Discord to reconfigure several of its default safety settings for kids' accounts in Texas and to block sensitive content, not just blur it out. Stephen Pickering, TSN News.
0: Meanwhile, hurricane season starts next week, and the Texas Department of Insurance is urging people to prepare now. They say a lot of policies don't cover flood damage, and some people around the coast may need separate wind coverage. Meanwhile, we're now closing in on summer. And a new ranking says the stress on the Texas electric grid is more than just a big city problem.
4: When we talk about the Texas power grid in the summer, we normally think about the biggest metros like DFW, Houston, Austin, San Antonio. But Payless Power says smaller cities in our state can put heavier pressure on the grid per household. Its Texas Summer Power Index ranks Sherman Denison as number one for summer grid exposure, followed by Lubbock and Wichita Falls. So the company looked at 26 metros in our state. They used population growth, older housing stock, and the share of homes without central AC. For example, DFW ranks 11th. Payless Power says newer homes and widespread central air help North Texas absorb growth better than some smaller markets with older housing. John Little, TSN News.
0: And a law enforcement operation targeting online sexual exploitation of children is wrapped up. Operation Soteria Shield was a joint effort with the FBI in Texas. Dallas Police Department's Allison Hudson says it happened in the spring. They made 275 arrests, rescued 98 kids. And the 91 agencies worked this project. This is TSN News.
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6: Your KSST KRVA FM weather forecast. A quiet weather pattern, warm, expected through the weekend. Above normal temperatures, in fact, very little in the way of rain activity. Partly sunny skies. We'll see the high reach 92 degrees this afternoon with a light southerly breeze. Overnight, partly cloudy. The morning low, a mild 74. Sunshine on Sunday with a high of 93.
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0: Evacuation, or should I say an evacuation? I'm Steve Randall. 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
1: Your KSST KRVA FM weather forecast. A quiet weather pattern, warm expected through the weekend, above normal temperatures, in fact, very little in the way of rain activity. Partly sunny skies, we'll see the high reach 92 degrees this afternoon with a light southerly breeze. Overnight, partly cloudy, the morning low a mild 74. Sunshine on Sunday with a high of 93.
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5: 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Coming up on this episode.
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0: this episode of Over the Road with Kelly Bob.
1: And I'm Kelly Phillips. As we travel around all 50 states of the USA this year, we're on the lookout for places that are alive and well, towns that are growing with people, and people are thriving.
0: And we have learned those places are just about everywhere across the country in all 50 states. But there is one place in Northern California where people aren't just concentrating on the life they live, but on what comes after life.
2: I was born at St. Mary's in San Francisco. I am second generation San Franciscan. My mother is fifth generation San Franciscan. I was raised here in Colma. I went to school right down the street here at El Camino High School, and now I live here in Colma down the street. I was raised here at Malloy's as part of a big family. I'm the youngest of eight. It was really nice growing up here in Colma.
1: Owen Malloy recalls the days of his youth here in Colma, California, with feelings of fondness for his family, his town, and the way he was raised.
0: His dad and his granddad ran the local bar called Malloy's, and it seemed that Owen knew everybody, and everybody knew Owen.
2: We all pitched in and helped out for all the special events here at Malloy's, and it was just a great, great childhood. I learned how to drive in the cemeteries here.
0: In the cemetery.
2: Oh, that's a great place to learn how to drive. I mean,
3: not a whole lot of traffic.
2: Nice, easy streets. We used to play tag, hide and go seek. The cemeteries were like our big park.
0: You know, it kind of is the park of Colma, right?
2: It really is. It's a gorgeous one, too. And you never know who you're going to run into when you're up there. Joe DiMaggio's buried right up the street here. We used to always play tag around there. Just lots of famous people are buried all around in the cemeteries here.
1: The 2020 census shows Colma, California, with a population of just over 1,500. But as strange as it may sound, this city serves a population more than 1,000 times larger than that.
0: And perhaps even stranger, many of those served by Colma are also served by Malloy's Bar. Or at least their friends and relatives are.
3: There are more people buried in Colma than there are living in Colma.
2: I believe it's 100 to 1.
3: Is that a successful business model for Malloy's?
2: Well, it is. We're right across the street from a Catholic cemetery.
0: Far Catholic cemetery?
2: It just goes hand in fist.
0: your grandfather saw an opportunity.
2: He did. He thought no better place to start a bar in the middle of Prohibition than across the street from Holy Cross. All the Irish of San Francisco, when they get buried, of course, go to Holy Cross and then come here.
0: This is the Wake Bar.
2: This is the Wake Bar for San Francisco.
0: And so you're third generation to run this
2: place. Yes. My father took the bar over in 1955. I took over in 2005.
3: So there are 17 cemeteries, and including one pet cemetery. The rumor is we have Tina Turner's dog there, wrapped in her mink soul.
4: That's the rumor?
3: Probably true.
2: It's true.
1: Helen and Dennis Fisicaro have both spent years on Colma City Council. These days, Helen is the vice mayor.
0: They met us in one of the cemeteries here to show us around and tell us about some of the famous dearly departed who chose Colma as their final resting place. If you do have Tina Turner's dog there, would that be the most famous person buried in any of these cemeteries?
3: Oh, no, there's multiple famous people. Joe DiMaggio, who we're standing in front of.
5: Joe DiMaggio, William McCovey.
3: Freckles family from the Sugar Plum.
5: Haas family, Levi Strauss.
3: Levi Strauss.
5: The list goes on.
3: A lot of governors, a lot of mayors from San Francisco.
0: The Hearst family.
3: The Hearst family, the newspaper company.
0: And Wyatt Earp.
5: Around the turn of the century, San Francisco decided the property was too valuable to have any more cemeteries there. So they came out to Colma, which was wide open at the time, and they started purchasing property. And I think the last cemetery in San Francisco was Laurel Hill, and they exhumed, I think, 45,000 bodies, and they're in a big burial site over at Cypress Lawn on the other side of
1: the Holy Cross highway. was one of the first ones to get by the most property, and they probably will have land for years to come.
0: And this is the Catholic cemetery.
1: The Catholic cemetery, yes. And we have an Italian cemetery. We have a Greek cemetery. We have three Asian or Chinese and Japanese cemeteries.
5: The Holy Cross does have a Filipino section that they just put in the last few years.
1: Yes.
0: How many graves?
5: At least 1.5 million.
0: You've both been on the city council. You're now vice
1: mayor, correct,
0: of Colma. This city has fully embraced
1: death. Well, we don't consider it a negative thing. You know, we're the city of souls. We protect the people that are buried here. We don't want to happen to them what happened to them in San Francisco. When they moved the grave sites, if you didn't have the money, then they just put you in a mound, which was very sad. So sometimes you'll have folks come to our museum to try to track down their relative, because they do have records there. And each one of the cemeteries has records.
5: The Italian cemetery in October has cinema in the cemetery.
1: Yes.
5: A two-night event there. They'd have a movie. And then this past weekend, Cypress Lawn had the ghost run. I run a 5K run through the cemetery.
1: Yes. These are our parks.
5: These are our parks.
0: What nice parks.
5: Memorial Park, but there are parks.
1: Our kids grew up here. So they would, you know, when we had a dog, they would walk the dog. Or they'd go over in the grassy area and, you know, toss a baseball back and forth. I took a Girl Scout troop when I had my Girl Scout troop. I took them through the Italian cemetery to show them the pictures on some of the gravestones of what the people wore in that era. So the high button suits.
0: So it's a history lesson.
1: It is definitely a history
5: lesson. That's right.
4: A lot of people have a negative connotation of death. This town, this community.
1: We embrace it in a positive manner. You know, because I believe in the spirit. My parents are buried here. His parents are buried here. My grandparents are buried here. You kind of talk to them indirectly. And sometimes you get answers, believe it or not. You know, maybe spiritually, but you do get answers.
0: It's a positive thing.
5: Yes.
1: You know they're at peace. You know they're at rest.
0: Is this heaven?
1: Well, we call it the gateway. We do call it the gateway to heaven.
5: The gateway to heaven.
1: Because Daly City considers them the gateway to the peninsula, but because of the cemeteries and everything, we're the step before.
2: This is my grandfather in 1939.
6: Back at Malloy's Bar, Owen is showing us around, pointing out who's who on the Wall of Fame.
2: The gentlemen with the hats on are hearse drivers. After the cemetery, they came by here for a little pop before they went back to work. This is my grandfather, Frank, my mother. This is my uncle, Bill. He was a recipient of the Bronze and Silver Star. Over here is my other uncle, Francis.
0: Are your mom and dad still around?
2: My mom and dad are passed. They're both up here at Holy Cross. And my grandparents are up there, too. Lots of family members.
0: You got a lot of time left, but when your day comes, you're going to go to Holy Cross?
2: Oh, I have a spot ready for me, right next to Mom and Dad.
0: How does this place make you feel, knowing that you're keeping up that legacy and such a landmark?
2: It's great. I think it's a feeling of accomplishment for us to keep going. Next year will be our 100th year, and I hope to see it keep going to 200.
6: And Colma remains a powerful reminder that history is more than just names in a book. It's the ground beneath our feet. 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
14: It has become a real destination. 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

0: Hello, and thanks for joining us for this edition of On the Road with Kelly and Bob. I'm Bob Phillips.
1: And I'm Kelly Phillips. Now, this is a special occasion of this program for us because it's the 100th episode.
0: Yep, we started traveling all over America, Kelly, almost 2 years ago.
1: Yeah.
0: And every week for 100 weeks in a row, we have dropped a new episode. Mm-hmm. Haven't missed a single week in all that time.
1: Yeah, and that's because there are lots of stories out there still waiting to be told.
0: Mm-hmm.
1: But this week, in honor of our 100th episode, we thought we'd do a little time traveling.
0: We're headed back well over 100 years to something called the Five and Dime.
2: I'm Karen Harper, and I was born and raised right here in Harrisville, West Virginia. Spent my whole life here till I got married and moved out partway from here, about 25 minutes. I would rather be in the country than even a town this big. I love the country. But I remember coming uptown here to the library on the corner, and we would come in here and spend our nickels and dimes and buy smoke bombs. Purple and blue were our favorite. My sister brought all kinds of jewelry. We bought little trinkets.
0: For Karen Harper, the memories run deep here in the little town where she grew up. Harrisville, West Virginia is the seat of Ritchie County. But this quiet little burg can barely scrape together a population of 1,600 souls.
1: And that's just the way Karen likes it.
2: I love our little town. I can walk down Main Street as a grown-up, and it has the same feel that it did when I was young. And the people are great. We have been in this building since 1915. So I remember the store as a little kid. And when I got older and started working here, I worked for Freber Dine, whose father originally opened the store in 1908. It was on the corner, and when this building was finished in 1915, he started moving everything across the street till he filled it up, so it never really ever closed down. So it is the oldest continually operated at 117 years. The same family owned it until 1983.
0: The Five and Dime, for those who aren't familiar, this was the predecessor to places like Walmart and Dollar Store. The stores were located just about everywhere that you could find people.
1: The name comes from the fact that most things in the store cost just that, 5 cents or a dime. It was a simpler time and a simpler economy, and they were the lifeblood of American cities. Until they weren't.
0: But here in Harrisville, West Virginia, you can still find an authentic Five and Dime, and it's the oldest one in the country.
2: So Kit Carson Burdine, they called him KC, opened the store, came from Pennsylvania, met a Ritchie County girl up there, fell in love, and came here to live and open the store. But his son took over in the mid-50s, and I know that his son, when he was little, would sleep underneath one of the half shelves in here when he was too little to not be awake all day. He would take naps on the shelf. And just great stories, you know. And Fred had the store until 1983. He was in his mid to late 70s at that time. I had worked for him for 2 years, from 1981 till 83. And then...
0: So you're a newcomer now.
2: I am. I'm still learning. When the Six family bought it, their goal was to keep the store alive, not let it fade away. They loved older things, and so that's their goal. It's never something they're going to live off of, but they're going to have a lot of fun with it, enjoy knowing it's here.
3: What can folks find in here?
2: Oh, goodness. They come in for things that they need, like sewing supplies, just basic sewing supplies, yarns and quilt blocks, threads, needles. We have shaving stuff, shaving soap, shaving mugs, straight razors. We have hardware, little bits of hardware that you might not think about looking when you're out somewhere. They come in for candy. It really is a specialty. We have good candy. And everybody gets samples. And they come in and they have their favorites, of course. And then they find new favorites as we bring in new things. But toys. Toys and they like to buy their kids things that they had when they were young. And as much as we can, we do that. They're buying memories to share with their family. And that's what the store really is all about. To me, it's about the people. They're amazing. They come in from everywhere. They come in from Texas and Georgia and California and Canada. We've had people from Australia and Germany, New York. I mean, just everywhere across the United States and beyond.
0: remember going to the Five and Dime as a kid. For me, it was always an adventure because there was just so much stuff there.
1: Yeah, for me, it was the candy.
0: I'm shocked.
1: Those things you can't find anymore, except for here at Burdine's.
4: Do you carry some of the old-style candy that you don't find anymore, or are we just talking about candy bars that we can get anymore?
2: Oh, no, no. We sell bulk candy, and that's what really brings them in. They find the old candy bars and stuff here that we carry, but the orange slices, the chocolate-covered peanuts.
4: Oh, you just said orange slices to her.
2: Oh, and they are the best.
3: Yes!
2: You will like these. But coconut haystacks we have now. But we have fudges. We have double-dip blueberries. There are dried blueberries and chocolate. We have some specialty candies like triple dip malt balls. There's an ultimate malt ball that has dark, light, and milk chocolate surrounding it. Banana bread pecans, chocolate covered pecans with banana bread flavor. And then our English walnuts. Our English walnuts and chocolate have consistently been our best seller forever. We carry licorice from Finland and Holland. But that's, it draws them in. When they've tasted them, they'd come back for them.
4: Now, they call these places Five and Dime because mm-hmm. most things back then were maybe a nickel or
3: a dime.
2: In fact, when this store opened, nothing cost more than a dime, and one of the slogans was, if you can't find it anywhere, stop at Burdine's.
0: And if you're lucky, Karen will be the one to show you around the store, and that includes some impromptu performances.
2: So this little piece of plastic can make you a musician with very little talent at all, which would be me.
4: Really?
2: Yes. You hold your mouth in a circle like a pop bottle. You're going to take a deep breath and blow across the pop bottle while this is in front of your mouth and wiggle your tongue, and that's all you do. Okay, that's a noise. Anybody can do that. And you can play anything if you practice. I have 5 songs.
3: Amazing Grace.
2: Take Me Home, Country Roads. Happy Birthday, When the Saints Go Marching In. And Deck the Halls. So there you go. I've got it covered, right?
4: Everybody's welcome here.
2: Everybody's welcome. We treat everybody the same. And it doesn't matter because everybody inside is an awesome person created. We want to make sure they feel that when they leave. And so that's why I'm here. It's the people. God gave me a gift for people, a love for people, and I want to let people know that they're important. If the people didn't come in the store, it wouldn't be anything.
3: Yeah.
2: And it wouldn't matter how many thousands of dollars it made. It wouldn't be the same without the people.
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1: Reigning national champion Texas kept its season and dreams of a second consecutive title going with a 4-0 victory against the Mississippi State Bulldogs in the softball College World Series on Friday in Oklahoma City. After losing 6-3 to Tennessee on Thursday, Longhorns ace Tegan Kavan threw a complete game shutout, allowing 4 hits and striking out 2 with no walks. Kaya Altmaier gave Texas an early offensive spark with a 2-run homer in the second inning. It was Altmaier's first home run of the season. Caden Henry connected on her 9th homer of the season. The Bulldogs lost on Thursday to Texas Tech 8-0. Texas plays Sunday afternoon versus the winner of the Alabama-Nebraska game Saturday. Tech plays Tennessee on Saturday. In NCAA regional baseball play Friday, Texas bombed Holy Cross 19-1. Texas A&M down Lamar 7-5. In the 4A Division I state softball championship game Friday, Bullard blanked Prosper Richland 3-0. Bullard defeated the Sulphur Springs Lady Cats 8-5 in a playoff warm-up game April 17th at Lady Cats Park. The Lady Cats lost to Richland in the regional semifinals 3-1 and 2-1. The Texas Rangers routed the Kansas City Royals 9-1 on Friday night. KSST Sports.
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0: Hi, and welcome to this episode of On the Road with Kelly and Bob. I'm Kelly Phillips.
1: And I'm Bob Phillips. Okay, Kelly, as you know, I was really looking forward to our recent trip to the Rock and Roll Hall of Fame in Cleveland, Ohio. But I'm going to say here and now that I was not the least bit disappointed. In fact, I came away with a sense of awe and wonder about what they're doing there and what this place is all about.
0: Yeah, and I've got to admit that I too came away with those same feelings. So let's just jump right into the interview we did with John Gerke and with our tour guide, Alyssa Matthews.
2: This is the main exhibit hall here. We're going into the Saturday Night Live exhibit. This is brand new from this year. One thing we can actually grab on the way in is an exhibit guide. As you can see, we're right here going into SNL. And then we got the Garage, the Hall of Fame Gallery, Foster Theater, and Pink Floyd's The Wall. And then the Legends exhibit continues, and our featured exhibit is the Bon Jovi Forever exhibit.
1: We are on a tour of what has now become one of our favorite stops on our journey to visit every U.S. state during the country's 250th birthday, the Rock and Roll Hall of Fame in Cleveland, Ohio.
0: Our guide through this massive place is Alyssa Matthews, the perfect person to show us around because, well, she's as enthralled with the Rock Hall as much as we are.
2: We've got like the Right Here, Right Now area featuring artists from Right Here and Right Now to bring in, you know, younger generations and new fans. This is a super immersive exhibit where you can actually be on the SNL stage yourself. We've got some really special artifacts from SNL here, and most notably the Blues Brothers, and some Devo, some Blondie, more modern artists, some Billie Eilish, St. Vincent back there as well. We've got a whole lot of this exhibit. It's packed and very fun.
1: How the Rock and Roll Hall of Fame came to be is in itself an incredible story.
0: John Gerke is the director of fan engagement and on-stage experience here at the Rock Hall. That means he's in charge of making sure everyone has a great time.
1: John says the hall's beginnings go back to 1983, and its growth to what it is today happened in an incredibly short amount of time.
3: So if you think about 1983, we're only about 20 years after Beatlemania. We're less than 30 years after, like, Elvis Presley's on the Milton Berle show or on the Ed Sullivan show. Rock and roll is still fairly young at this point. Clearly, it wasn't going anywhere, but it's still pretty new. And some of, you know, individuals like Amit, Jan, and others said, we need to start to honor the most influential, most important, most significant artists who've contributed to rock and roll's emergence, growth, evolution. So they formed the foundation back in 1983. And then by 1986, they were holding induction ceremonies. There was an annual induction ceremony held every year in New York City. But pretty quickly, they said, okay, these are fun, but we need a destination. We need a place, a physical location, where fans of rock and roll music can come and visit and connect with other fans and learn about the history and learn about the Rock and Roll Hall of Famers of the future.
1: And our tour of the Rock and Roll Hall of Fame continued.
4: This is country, folk, and bluegrass. We notice Bob Wills immediately. King of Western Swing, Jimmie Rodgers.
5: Hank Williams.
4: Mm-hmm. Patsy Cline.
1: No, the folks previously named were not rock stars, but here at the Hall, they want to recognize the roots of rock music, and that includes all types of American music that came first.
0: John Gerke says there was no magical moment in time when rock and roll was invented. It, well, just happened.
3: There is no birthplace of rock and roll. I'm a historian myself. All historians will agree, it's not like rock and roll doesn't exist, and then one day it's born. It wasn't like a big bang moment like that. There were roots of rock and roll that go back to the 20s and the 30s. Think, you know, blues music and country and gospel and rhythm and blues and vocal harmony, doo-wop music and boogie-woogie and jazz. These were laying the foundation for rock and roll music. But Cleveland also has a really important, respected rock and roll story. And it goes back to, if you looked at the story of Cleveland's rock and roll history, like page one, chapter one, like paragraph one, you're going to see the name Alan Freed. And Alan Freed was a disc jockey who kind of grew up in, you know, nearby Pennsylvania, but essentially was raised in nearby Akron, Ohio. So he took that phrase and began to apply it to the music he was playing on the radio.
2: So we're heading into the pioneers of rock and roll area. We've got Elvis, Chuck Berry.
3: It was pretty cool all those years ago that it was decided, like, once you get inducted, one of the honors is you now also have a say in who the future inductees are. So any living member of an inductee group or individual artist becomes a voter. And then every year we celebrate the inductee class with an amazing induction ceremony, as well as an exhibit in our Hall of Fame at the Rock and Roll Hall of Fame in Cleveland.
4: Do you have people that come in here and they see something and they're so moved that they have tears in their eyes
2: because it's
4: something that
2: it's emotional. Absolutely.
1: It almost is for me.
2: Music is so personal to everybody. It has so many different connections and stories and meanings and attachments to people's lives. I mean, and that's why I'm here. And so to have those bonds and to have music as that connection, I love to be a part of it.
1: When we visited, I'm going to admit that there were moments there that didn't just take my breath away when I saw them. There were feelings, and I was moved to tears a couple of times. Am I just a big softy, or do you? Is this something you see from people?
3: Bob, we see it all the time. I've been at the Rock Hall over 20 years, and I still find myself moved to emotion at a concert, at an exhibit opening, at a new story I hear, at an interaction I have with a visitor. And it is very common for visitors. It's why this museum is so important, because it kind of transports us back to these memories. Rock and roll has changed the world. I think rock and roll is probably one of our greatest exports in American history, right? Rock and roll music means so much to so many people. We talk a lot about how rock and roll has always been the sound of youth culture. It was in the 50s. It was in the 60s. It is today. It's why most people tend to go back to the music that they first discovered between the ages of like 12 to 21. That's a really powerful time in all of our lives. So I think that to me is why rock and roll music, and by the way, our definition of rock and roll is big. It's very expansive. It's not, rock and roll is not one sound. It is an attitude. It is a spirit. And that's what we celebrate every single day. And it's why our inductees, it's not just classic rock. It is that. It's also funk music and Motown and the British Invasion and progressive rock and disco and dance and electronic dance music and hip hop and synth pop and all these different, you know, and singer-songwriters and folk musicians and the international story of rock and roll. These are all the stories we tell every single day.
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2: I can't think of another system that has the impact on pediatric patients that Shriners Children's does.
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0: Hi, and thanks for joining us for this episode of On the Road with Kelly and Bob. I'm Kelly Phillips.
1: And I'm Bob Phillips. As we travel around all 50 states this year, we're searching for stories not just about the people we find, but stories that somehow make statements about who we are as a country.
0: Stories that somehow speak to our collective history and culture, that take us back to a different time and place. Stories that say, this is America.
1: And our visit to Kansas did just that. We had not been in that state very long when Kelly and I realized, well, we're not in Kansas anymore.
2: I've lived all over the country and done a lot of traveling overseas, but as a child, my mom was a single parent, and I grew up with her and her brother, and we lived with my grandparents for a while in the Midwest, Chicago specifically. I was in the U.S. Air Force for a tour. Most of my family was military. My father had been a Marine, and my brother was Air Force, and most of my family did at least one tour to give back to the country. So because of all my moving around, my average length was about 2 years max living in one state at the time. And because of all the traveling around and the experiences I had, I just found that I loved traveling, loved road trips, loved learning new things, and anything to do with history or anything to do with theater or film were my loves.
0: Chris Glasgow has enjoyed her life living in and learning about different parts of our country.
1: But a move to Kansas effectively poured concrete around her wandering feet, because it was in a small town here in the middle of the U.S. that she finally realized it. She was home.
2: I was living out in California, and it got too expensive. They were raising my rent again, and it was going to be more than my take-home pay, so I quit my job and packed up, and one of my sons happens to live here in Manhattan, Kansas, and they had just finished setting up their basement as kind of a mini apartment, so they suggested I come stay with them while I looked for work. So I did. I came with them for a while, looked for work, and I'd been here about a month, and I heard about the Oz Museum.
0: The Wizard of Oz. Few films in the entire history of film have had as much impact or as much recognition as this one. It was made in 1939 and was based on the writings of L. Frank Baum.
1: But that movie was just a small snapshot of the body of work created by Baum. And that movie is just a small part of what the Oz Museum is all about.
2: There are other museums that have small sections dedicated to, say, L. Frank Baum or to Judy Garland or to the 39th film. But our goal here is to open people's minds to the whole history of Oz. Everything from 1856 with the birth of the author, all his influences, all the jobs and things that he had. Kind of sounds like me, lots of jobs. That led up to his writing The Wonderful Wizard of Oz and it being published. And then, of course, he was the first one to put it on stage in 1902.

0: 1903. He was the first one to put it on film in 19... Oh, gosh. His first film was 1910, and then leading to other films in the 19-teens before his death in 1919. So we want to explore that story and let people know that the 39 film is a wonderful film, and we appreciate it so much, but it's not the beginning or the end of the story. If they actually spend any time here and start looking at things, they always come out, well, I didn't know that. I didn't know that. I was surprised at that. And it's amazing what they learn. Even if all they learn is that there was more than one book, there's actually 40 books in the series. The first 14 were written by Baum himself and then continued by Ruth Plumly Thompson. And if they learn that, whoa, there's more than one book. Oh, the movie didn't start it. Oh, they come out very surprised, even if they learn one thing. And to me, that's what makes it a museum important. If I can go into a museum and I can come out with a better understanding on one thing, I feel it's well worth the time, the money, the effort I spend. And I hope other people feel that way.
1: Visit the Oz Museum in Kansas, and unless you are already some kind of Wizard of Oz expert, you will come away knowing things you never expected.
2: And it's not just about the famous 1939 film, with lots of stuff about the cast, the wardrobes, even the working conditions. It's about all of L. Frank Baum's writings and the plays and movies that have come from them.
1: We came away from our visit thoroughly entertained and a little bit amazed at how much we did not know.
0: Okay, first thing you generally see is walk through the tornado and you're in Munchkinland.
1: Why Munchkinland?
0: Well, because that's where Dorothy first starts her adventure. The tornado brings her to this alternate universe, and she starts her adventure in Munchkinland, being met, of course, by Munchkin ladies, and there's the mayor of Munchkinland there, and her house, of course, squishing the witch, the Wicked Witch of the East.
2: And there are the iconic ruby slippers.
0: Yes, and you'll notice over here, since she's now dead, the slipper are now on her feet. Okay, then as you go through, you learn more about Baum's theater career, including the original theatrical piece in 1903 for The Wizard of Oz. Then we talk a little bit about the Munchkins, who they are, what they were like, pictures of their size. Like, you have the very smallest Munchkin there. She was under 3 foot tall. Her name's Olga Nardone, which we have a whole case on her. And then the tallest Munchkin, and the tallest Munchkin, who was 4 foot seven. They couldn't be taller than that because they had to be shorter than Judy Garland, who was only 4 foot 9 at age 15.

0: It's hard to deny the lasting power of the 1939 film, The Wizard of Oz. Several generations have grown up with it now.
1: But perhaps even more lasting is how parts of the film have made their way into our lives, have become part of our culture.
0: Chris Glasgow says that's all thanks to L. Frank Baum.
2: And there are so many, you know, so many other things. The line, "I don't think we're in Kansas anymore," uh-huh, transcends the film that it came from. I mean,
3: yeah,
2: when people find themselves in an unfamiliar situation, that's a line that just pops into their brains.
3: Absolutely. And what? It doesn't matter where you go in the world, it's the same thing.
2: He not only took Dorothy and Toto and the house to Oz, he took us with them.
3: Yes. I think it goes back to the fact that the themes and the focuses that he would use in his writing were universal, basic human needs, such as the need to know where home is, to feel like you're home, the need to feel compassion and understand that it's okay to be compassionate. It's okay to be afraid, but it's what you do when you're afraid. It's okay to use your brain to figure things out. Don't allow the world to work on you. You take what the world gives you and then change it to be better. And it's those type of themes that it doesn't matter where you live, what culture you are, what age you are, what country you live in, what generation you live in, we all have those basic things that we recognize about ourselves and about the world around us. And so the stories become personal. We become part of, like you said, he took us to Oz as well. Because those people, those characters are real to us because they're experiencing we experience.
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0: KSN News. Good morning. I'm Steve Randall. Our top story, Dallas Fire Rescue says everyone who lived in that building that exploded is now accounted for. Three people died.
1: Fire Chief Justin Ball says as the recovery operation slows down, they can start to turn their attention to why this happened. Ball was asked if someone doing work on their property, what do they have to do when notifying the city?
2: There is a permit in progress process, and it's too early. It's too early to give you that information.
1: He says the main focus so far has been rescuing and finding victims. He says he can't give information now on exactly what led up to the blast, but they do want to know why this happened. Eric Bushman, TSN News.
0: And that neighborhood in Dallas is now taking donations to help out the families who live there. Dallas Fire Rescue says 19 families lived in that building.
3: The Flow in Nature Yoga Studio is hosting a community relief drive on Sunday at 10 a.m. at the Lake Cliff Park on Colorado Boulevard. Water, canned food, clothing, diapers, formula, and pet food are some of the items needed. The Oak Cliff Muscle Factory on West Jefferson Boulevard is also asking for donations. The Well-Grounded Coffee Company has two locations asking for donations as well. One at its Casa Linda location on Garland Road and the other in Bishop Arts on West Davis Street. The Dallas Public Library is also letting families know they can visit any branch to connect to Wi-Fi, use computers, and have a space for kids to play. Emily Gapatio, TSN News.
0: Well, we're now closing in on summer, and a new ranking says the stress on the Texas electric grid is more than just a big city problem.
4: When we talk about the Texas power grid in the summer, we normally think about the biggest metros like DFW, Houston, Austin, San Antonio. But Payless Power says smaller cities in our state can put heavier pressure on the grid per household. Its Texas Summer Power Index ranks Sherman-Denison as number one for summer grid exposure, followed by Lubbock and Wichita Falls. So the company looked at 26 metros in our state. They used population growth, older housing stock, and the share of homes without central AC. For example, DFW ranks 11th. Payless Power says newer homes and widespread central air help North Texas absorb growth better than some smaller markets with older housing. John Little, TSN News.
0: And ongoing construction projects could lead to a major population boom for the big country.
5: A new regional study projects up to 37,000 new residents over the next decade. Data center development and the expansion of Dyess Air Force Base are the biggest growth factors. City leaders in Abilene say there's already a big uptick in temporary workers on these projects. People tell KRBC that while traffic is now a larger problem, local businesses are appreciating the growth. The long-term population surge will have the biggest impact on housing and infrastructure, which Abilene City leaders say they're already discussing. Kristen Yates, TSN News.
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0: The White House announced President Trump remains in excellent health after his recent medical exam. The update is expected to project stability amid heavy scrutiny facing the administration. Next, state Senate Republicans are under intense pressure over Trump's anti-weaponizing fund. The battle is shaping up as another important loyalty test inside the party. Meanwhile, the FBI's ongoing interviews in Wisconsin keep the 2020 election in the national spotlight. The developments prove those election claims can still hold political power today. Also, Russian intelligence agencies have grown more aggressive, stealing Western technology and defense secret. Sanctions are squeezing Russia's wartime economy and fueling efforts. Finally, rescue workers in Laos safely evacuated four villagers trapped in a flooded cave for over 10 days. It finished up with photos of the men on stretchers. I'm Steve Randall, TSN News.
8: More good time oldies in a moment, but now time for a KSST weather update. Your KSST KRVA FM weather forecast. A quiet weather pattern, warm, expected through the weekend. Above normal temperatures, in fact, very little in the way of rain activity. Partly sunny skies. We'll see the high reach 92 degrees this afternoon with a light southerly breeze. Overnight, partly cloudy. The morning low, a mild 74. Sunshine on Sunday with a high of 93.
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4: Texas farmers continue making strong planting progress this spring, according to the latest USDA Crop Progress Report.
5: Corn planting across the state is now 83% complete, slightly ahead of the five-year average, while 75% of the crop has already emerged. Cotton planting also is moving steadily, reaching 27% complete, right in line with normal pace for this time of year. Texas sorghum planting is now 73% complete, with rice planting reaching 95% complete. Winter wheat conditions continue to struggle across much of the state, though USDA rated 60% of the Texas winter wheat crop poor to very poor, while only 10% was rated good to excellent. Pasture and range conditions remain mixed statewide. USDA says 37% of Texas pasture land rated poor to very poor, while 32% is rated good to excellent. Kurt Lewis, TSN News.
4: And with an Ag Minute, I'm Chelsea Wade, TSN News.
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1: This weekend news update brought to you by Farm Country of Sulphur Springs.
5: Health officials in Harris County say there is no immediate cause for alarm as enhanced Ebola screening and monitoring measures begin at George Bush Intercontinental Airport amid a growing outbreak in parts of Central Africa. Federal authorities recently designated Bush Airport as one of only three U.S. airports authorized to process travelers arriving from the Democratic Republic of Congo, Uganda, and South Sudan, countries connected to the ongoing Ebola outbreak. Health screening protocols are expected to begin this week. A severe Ebola outbreak is active in the Democratic Republic of the Congo and Uganda, declared a public health emergency of international concern. It has resulted in over 246 cases and 65 deaths. No vaccines or medications exist for this strain. According to Linda Hidalgo, local and federal agencies are already monitoring several recent travelers who arrived in the Houston area after passing through Uganda. Officials say none of the individuals have tested positive or shown symptoms of Ebola. Travelers are screened by the Centers for Disease Control and Prevention before arriving in Houston. Harris County public health officials then monitor them for 21 days. The heightened precautions came as Houston prepares to host several matches during the upcoming FIFA World Cup, with the Democratic Republic of Congo expected to use Houston as a team base camp. Officials emphasize that public events remain safe.
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1: TSN News. Good morning. I'm Steve Randall. Our top story. Three bodies have been found in the rubble of an apartment complex in Oak Cliff that was destroyed when a natural gas explosion started a five-alarm fire Thursday afternoon. Stephen Pickering has the latest.
2: Firefighters got the call at 12:47 Thursday afternoon about the gas leak and arrived on the scene just 2 minutes later. An explosion started a five-alarm fire that ripped through the complex on 9th Street. After firefighters got the flames under control, they were able to sort through the rubble and found the bodies of three people. Jason Evans says they're still searching for any more possible victims.
3: Our operation with regard to recovery does not end until the entire building has been searched. And that's regardless of whether we receive numbers or any kind of names or figures of anything of that nature.
2: The three people who were killed were two adult women and one child. Several people were hospitalized after the blast. One of them is in critical condition. Stephen Pickering, TSN News.
1: Dallas Mayor Eric Johnson hopes the city will stand up and support those affected.
4: I want to encourage our entire city, this entire state, the entire nation to come together and pray for all the people, all the families who are affected by this tragedy we are experiencing here today in our city.
1: He says the city will work with the Dallas ISD, the American Red Cross, the Salvation Army, and Family Gateway to provide services for people at the apartment complex who lost everything. In other news, the Texas Tech college football rivalry may not be on the schedule between UT and Texas Tech, but Joey McGuire is trying to put it there.
5: I know he feels really good about his team if he's making those comments. And, man, we would love to play the University of Texas week one in Lubbock. If they want to play week one, then we're ready. We would love to play the University of Texas.
1: Coach says Texas Tech has talked with Abilene Christian and Texas State about possible buyouts. And CBS Sports reports both schools will be willing to move out of the way. Game appears to be unlikely, but Coach McGuire says if it can be in Lubbock, AT&T Stadium would work just fine. Time now for a TSN Business Update. Wall Street wrapped up another record-setting day in a strong month, fueled by AI momentum and easing geopolitical tensions. The Dow Jones surged 363 points, or 0.7%, closing at 51.032. S&P 500 added 16 points, or 2.2%, to finish at a new high of 75.80. The NASDAQ rose 55 points. Tech led the charge, with Dell Technologies exploding nearly 33%, and the S&P 500 notched its ninth straight winning week, the longest streak since 2023. This is TSN News.
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1: And now news beyond the Lone Star State. The World Health Organization Director General in Kinshasa, the capital of the Democratic Republic of the Congo, encourages and urging greater international aid as the Ebola outbreak surges in the eastern DRC and Uganda. Moving on, a United Airlines flight from Chicago to Minneapolis diverted to Madison, Wisconsin last night after an unruly passenger triggered security concerns. Crew subdued the individuals. Federal authorities are investigating. In trade news, the U.S. launched a third Section 301 probe into Vietnam, focusing on intellectual property protections, raising risks of new tariffs. In Washington, the Pentagon awarded Dell a $9.7 billion contract amid ethics concerns over President Trump's stock purchases. And finally, tech and youth health social media firms agreed to pay $27 million, settling a district lawsuit. I'm Steve Randall. TSN News.
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8: Your KSST KRVA FM weather forecast. A quiet weather pattern, warm, expected through the weekend. Above normal temperatures, in fact, very little in the way of rain activity. Partly sunny skies. We'll see the high reach 92 degrees this afternoon with a light southerly breeze. Overnight, partly cloudy. The morning low, a mild 74. Sunshine on Sunday with a high of 93.
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9: 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It appears by its own numbers, the U.S. government seems insolvent. It's reported that the Treasury shows about $6 trillion in assets and over $47 trillion in liabilities. Add it all up, and it looks like the U.S. owes more than $130 trillion it doesn't have. 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
6: Union Pacific has officially launched its highly anticipated 2026 steam locomotive tour, sending the legendary Big Boy number 4014 on a massive cross-country journey. Moving in celebration of America's 250th anniversary, the first ever coast-to-coast tour is drawing massive crowds of rail fans eager to witness the golden age of steam power in action. The world's largest operating steam locomotive departed its home base in Cheyenne, Wyoming to head east. The locomotive is traversing Nebraska, Iowa, Illinois, Indiana, Ohio, New York, and Pennsylvania, providing the East Coast with its first ever glimpse of the historic machine. Major public display events are scheduled throughout the summer, including stops in Omaha, West Chicago, Buffalo, Philadelphia, and a multi-week maintenance stay at the Steamtown National Historic Site in Scranton, Pennsylvania. For locomotive enthusiasts here in Northeast Texas, the 2026 route will not be making tracks through Texas or the southern states. Instead, the locomotive will utilize a northern return route through the Midwest on its journey back to Wyoming. The closest stop to 75482 zip code will be during the return leg of the tour through Kansas City and St. Louis, Missouri in late July. Union Pacific reminds the public to always prioritize safety when tracking the train. Spectators must stand back at least 25 feet from all railroad tracks and stay off railroad property.
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8: 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It appears by its own numbers, the U.S. government seems insolvent. It's reported that the Treasury shows about $6 trillion in assets and over $47 trillion in liabilities. 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
1: TSN News. Good morning. I'm Steve Randall. Our top story. Everyone associated with the Oak Cliff apartment building that exploded has been accounted for, and the death toll stands at 3.
2: Fire Chief Justin Ball says as the recovery operation slows down, they can start to turn their attention to why this happened. Ball was asked if someone doing work on their property, what do they have to do when notifying the city?
3: There is a permit in progress process, and it was too early. It's too early to give you that information.
2: He says the main focus so far has been rescuing and finding victims. He says he can't give information now on exactly what led up to the blast, but they do want to know why this happened. Eric Bushman, TSN News.
1: As the investigation into the cause of that deadly blast continues, the Oak Cliff community in Dallas is already coming together to support the families who lost everything.
4: The Flow in Nature Yoga Studio is hosting a community relief drive on Sunday at 10 a.m. at the Lake Cliff Park on Colorado Boulevard. Water, canned food, clothing, diapers, formula, and pet food are some of the items needed. The Oak Cliff Muscle Factory on West Jefferson Boulevard is also asking for donations. The Well-Grounded Coffee Company has two locations asking for donations as well. One at its Casa Linda location on Garland Road and the other in Bishop Arts on West Davis Street. The Dallas Public Library is also letting families know they can visit any branch to connect to Wi-Fi, use computers, and have a space for kids to play. Emily Gapatillo, TSN News.
1: Data center development is expected to drive a major population boom in the big country, with up to 37,000 new residents projected over the next decade. Plus, Dyess Air Force Base expansion. Abilene leaders are already addressing impacts on housing and infrastructure amid rising traffic and business growth. And we're learning more about who will be showcasing the North Texas FIFA Fan Fest.
2: The North Texas FIFA World Cup Organizing Committee has announced a number of artists and groups that will be playing at the event going on throughout the World Cup at Fair Park. MC Magic, Baby Bash, Lil Rob will be headlining some of the days. The festival itself is free and will be open at the Fair Park Pavilion, but the concerts will have separate tickets attached, starting at $26. There are 5 rest days toward the end of the World Cup, and the festival will be closed during those times. The concert series starts June 28th, but the festival itself gets underway June 11th. In Dallas, Eric Bushman, TSN News.
1: And AI is the new Google, and that's not always a good thing. More and more people will come down to something, and they won't go to the doctor. They'll ask ChatGPT or Grok or Claude. About a quarter of the adults actually use AI every month for health advice. The drawback to those kinds of AIs, they don't always get it right. A new study from Penn State finds chatbots get medical issues wrong 20% of the time. This is TSN News.
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1: And now news beyond the Lone Star State. On foreign policy, Defense Secretary Pete Hegseth reaffirmed the U.S. commitment to the Indo-Pacific region while softening earlier comments that described China as an imminent threat, indicating a more measured stance towards Beijing. Meanwhile, individuals convicted in the January 6th events are seeking payments from the Trump administration's nearly $1.8 billion settlement fund for alleged victims of government overreach. In accountability news, public pressure from Jeffrey Epstein's sexual abuse survivors has led Congress to launch a bipartisan accountability effort. The investigation has included high-profile interviews, including a former president. Shifting to elections, with June 2nd primary approaching, a crowded field of California gubernatorial candidates are making final appeals and seeking to distinguish themselves in a competitive race. I'm Steve Randall. This is TSN News.
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8: Your KSST KRVA FM weather forecast. A quiet weather pattern, warm, expected through the weekend. Above normal temperatures, in fact, very little in the way of rain activity. Partly sunny skies. We'll see the high reach 92 degrees this afternoon with a light southerly breeze. Overnight, partly cloudy. The morning low, a mild 74. Sunshine on Sunday with a high of 93.
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1: TSN News. Good morning, I'm Steve Randall. Our top story, the Dallas Fire Chief says everyone associated with the Oak Cliff apartment fire, the building that exploded on Thursday, has been accounted for.
2: Three people were found dead inside, including a child, and several others were hurt. As for the firefighters conducting the search that went into the night, they will also have to take this experience with them. Dallas Fire Rescue Chief Justin Ball.
3: You got to be tough. They're in a tough job. They performed a lot of heroics yesterday, and that's the stuff they need to hear.
2: Ball said now they can focus in on who or what is at fault in this explosion. There was a crew doing work near the building, and Chief Ball says they want to know why this happened. Eric Bushman, TSN News.
1: In addition to Mission Oak Cliff, more local organizations are asking for donations for the families affected by the apartment fire explosion.
4: Items that are needed include canned food, diapers, formula, clothing, blankets, water, and socks and underwear. The Oak Cliff Muscle Factory on West Jefferson Boulevard and the Well-Grounded Coffee Company, which has two locations, one in Casa Linda on Garland Road and one in Bishop Arts on West Davis Street, are some of the businesses asking for donations. The Flow and Nature Yoga Studio is asking for donations as well. The studio is hosting a donation drive on Sunday at 10 a.m. at the Lake Cliff Park on Colorado Boulevard. Hours and more information for each of the businesses can be found online. The Dallas Public Library is also reminding families they can visit any branch to use Wi-Fi, computers, and have a place to cool off and relax. Emily Gupathiel, TSN News.
5: I'm Adam C. with your TSN Sports Minute. The Texas Tech Red Raiders softball team is getting ready for Women's College World Series action against the Tennessee Lady Volunteers later today. The Red Raiders are coming off a blowout 8-0 win over the Mississippi State Bulldogs. First pitch is set for 2 this afternoon, and coverage will be provided by ABC. The Texas Rangers are getting ready for the second of a 3-game series against the Kansas City Royals today. Texas is coming off a big blowout win last night that featured the Rangers hitting 3 home runs.
6: 3-1 on the way. And that ball is hit up the alley in right center field. Chasing it, Caglione won't get there. He can't because it's over the wall. How about that for your first hit of the season?
5: First pitch is set for 3:05 this afternoon, and coverage will be provided by the Rangers Sports Network and FS1. I'm Adam C. with your TSN Sports Minute.
1: Headliners MC Magic, Baby Bash, and Little Rob is going to perform at ticketed concerts during FIFA Fan Fest at Fair Park. It runs through the World Cup, except for 5 days at the Pavilion that are going to be rest days starting June the 11th. Concert series June the 28th. 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
1: And now news beyond the Lone Star State. President Trump and his top advisors are in the White House Situation Room this morning reviewing proposal to extend the ceasefire with Iran for 60 days and reopen the Strait of Hormuz. Closer to home, violent clashes erupted overnight outside an ICE detention center in New Jersey. Protesters are demonstrating against alleged inhumane conditions after roughly 300 detainees launched a hunger and labor strike. In Washington, federal judge ruled yesterday President Trump's name was illegally added to the Kennedy Center. Judge ordered the name removed within 2 weeks and blocked renovations. Health officials are raising concerns over rising sudden infant death syndrome cases. About 3,700 infants die each year. In lighter news, Chicago Mayor Brandon Johnson met Pope Leo at the Vatican this week, discussed reparations for slavery, and presenting the pontiff with a key to the city. I'm Steve Randall, TSN News.
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9: Your KSST KRVA FM weather forecast. A quiet weather pattern, warm, expected through the weekend. Above normal temperatures, in fact, very little in the way of rain activity. Partly sunny skies. We'll see the high reach 92 degrees this afternoon with a light southerly breeze. Overnight, partly cloudy. The morning low, a mild 74. Sunshine on Sunday with a high of 93.
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3: The Hopkins County Sheriff's Office has recovered a significant amount of stolen property and arrested a suspect following a swift burglary investigation on County Road 4724 in the northwest part of the county. On Monday, May 25th, Sergeant Drew Fisher and Deputy Hayden Holland responded to a report of a burglary of a building. Deputies discovered that numerous items had been stolen, including a zero-turn mower, a gun safe, multiple power tools, and various pieces of personal property. Investigators quickly developed a lead and immediately began tracking the suspect. Sergeant Fisher and Deputy Holland identified Michael Douglas Ruff as a primary suspect. On the morning of Tuesday, May 26th, investigators executed a search warrant at a Hopkins County property. During the search, investigators successfully recovered nearly all of the items reported stolen in the burglary. Additionally, law enforcement located a small amount of suspected methamphetamine and marijuana on the property. Investigators also discovered a four-wheeler that had been reported stolen from Cole County, Oklahoma in 2017. Michael Douglas Ruff has been charged with burglary of a building and possession of a controlled substance. Additional charges are expected as the case progresses. Listen for news around the clock on KSST.
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7: The U.S. Treasury quietly released its official financial report for 2025. It appears by its own numbers, the U.S. government seems insolvent. It's reported that the Treasury shows about $6 trillion in assets and over $47 trillion in liabilities. Add it all up, and it looks like the U.S. owes more than $130 trillion it doesn't have. 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

0: KSN News. Good afternoon. I'm Steve Randall. This is the Midday Report for May 30th, 2026. Texas law enforcement worked together on an operation targeting online sexual exploitation of kids. They had 200 officers spread out across 91 agencies. Allison Hudson with the Dallas Police Department says the FBI managed the operation.
1: A coordinated law enforcement effort conducted in March and April 2026 to identify offenders, rescue victims, and protect children from online exploitation.
0: She says they arrested 276 people for child exploitation and rescued 89 kids. In other news, we're now closing in on summer. And a new ranking says the stress on the Texas electric grid is more than just a big city problem.
2: When we talk about the Texas power grid in the summer, we normally think about the biggest metros like DFW, Houston, Austin, San Antonio. But Payless Power says smaller cities in our state can put heavier pressure on the grid per household. Its Texas Summer Power Index ranks Sherman Denison as number one for summer grid exposure, followed by Lubbock and Wichita Falls. So the company looked at 26 metros in our state. They used population growth, older housing stock, and the share of homes without central AC. For example, DFW ranks 11th. Payless Power says newer homes and widespread central air help North Texas absorb growth better than some smaller markets with older housing. John Little, TSN News.
0: Hurricane season's getting cranked up next week, and the Texas Department of Insurance is urging people to prepare now. They say a lot of home policies don't cover flood damage, and some people along the coast may need some separate wind coverage. May is Mental Health Awareness Month, and the North Texas Behavioral Health Authority says reducing stigma and increasing education are key parts of suicide prevention all across the state. The clinic is offering mental health courses like its Calm Training, which focuses on addressing the how of suicide prevention rather than the why.
3: And what we do in that course is really kind of talk about how we have conversations with someone to expand the time between the moment that they have the thought of suicide and then access to whatever the means are that they be planning on using, you know, to follow through with their plan.
0: Amy Sanders says free community training is helping people recognize warning signs, respond to someone in crisis, and connect others with professional support. And North Texas has seen a few HEB grocery stores go up in the suburbs. Well, now it's Dallas's turn. HEB just filed the plans to put up a store at Hillcrest and LBJ. It's going to be the first inside the Dallas city limits. It bought up 10 acres in the area. It's going to start knocking down the buildings on the property very soon. The new store should be released and finished by September of 2028. Coming up,
4: I'm Eric Bushman in Dallas, where North Texas organizers are detailing the headliners for FIFA Fan Fest going on at Fair Park. We have the new details.
0: This is TSN News.
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6: 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Watch as the Vikings touchdown in Dublin and Justin Jefferson takes off. But Aaron Rodgers and the Steelers live for moments like this. It's Sunday morning football. Snooze off, game on. Vikings, Steelers. 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
0: A judge has issued a temporary restraining order against a popular online communications platform in response to a request from the Texas Attorney General Ken Paxton.
7: Texas sued a platform called Discord, which allows users to exchange files and text messages and make video calls. It's also popular with people who play online video games. Texas Attorney General Ken Paxton said the company was not doing enough to protect kids from online predators. A judge has ordered Discord to reconfigure several of its default safety settings for kids' accounts in Texas and to block sensitive content, not just blur it out. Stephen Pickering, TSN News.
0: Meanwhile, if you think you've been seeing more traffic when you're trying to get to work, the numbers are backing you up. Texas is the fastest growing state, and the Metroplex is our fastest growing metro area. TSN's Alan Skaya has the numbers.
8: The North Central Texas Council of Governments says more than 200,000 people moved to the Metroplex just in 2025. The population of the 16 counties that encompass the Dallas-Fort Worth area has jumped to 8.9 million people. Fort Worth led the way, adding another 23,000 residents, followed by Dallas with 18,000 and Salina with almost 17,000 new neighbors. Salina's population has jumped from just 16,000 in the 2020 census to more than 64,000 now. The executive director of the Council of Governments says these estimates help them spot trends and make decisions to support a sustainable region. Alan Skaya, TSN News.
0: And now with FIFA right around the corner, we're learning more about who's going to be showcasing the North Texas FIFA Fan Fest.
9: The North Texas FIFA World Cup Organizing Committee has announced a number of artists and groups that will be playing at the event going on throughout the World Cup at Fair Park. MC Magic, Baby Bash, Lil Rob will be headlining some of the days. The festival itself is free and will be open at the Fair Park Pavilion, but the concerts will have separate tickets attached, starting at $26. There are five rest days toward the end of the World Cup, and the festival will be closed during those times. The concert series starts June 28th, but the festival itself gets underway June 11th. In Dallas, Eric Bushman, TSN News.
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11: The San Antonio Spurs are preparing for a highly anticipated Game 7 matchup against the Oklahoma City Thunder tonight. The Spurs are coming off a dominant 118-91 Game 6 win that featured Victor Wembanyama notching a double-double with 28 points and 10 rebounds. The Spurs will have to win Game 7 in the unfriendly confines of the Paycom Center. If the Spurs can defeat the defending champs, they'll go to the NBA Finals for the first time since 2014. Rookie guard Dylan Harper spoke about what the Spurs need to do to stay sharp in OKC's hostile environment.
12: I think for us, really just kind of put our imprint in the game early, not relaxing and waiting for us to respond. I think we got to go out there and just throw the first swing. I think that's the biggest thing for us. And just that and for the bench, just coming out there and just proving ourselves.
11: With a 1-5 record in road game sevens, history is not on the Spurs' side. However, if San Antonio can pull off the win, it would mark the first time in NBA history that three teams have won Game 7s on the road in a single postseason. Tonight's game is set to tip off at 7, and coverage will be provided by NBC and Peacock. The Texas Rangers are getting ready for the second of a three-game series against the Kansas City Royals today. Texas is coming off a big blowout win last night that featured the Rangers hitting three home runs.
13: 3-1 on the way. And that ball is hit up the alley in right center field. Chasing it, Caglione won't get there. He can't because it's over the wall. How about that for your first hit of the season?
11: Kumar Rocker is the expected starter for today, sporting a 2-5 record along with a 3.96 ERA. First pitch is set for 3:05 this afternoon, and coverage will be provided by the Rangers Sports Network and FS1.
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0: A look at Wall Street is coming up next as the TSN Midday Report continues. 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
0: And now news beyond the Lone Star State. The WHO Director General in the capital of the Democratic Republic of the Congo is urging greater international aid as the Ebola outbreak surges in eastern DRC and in Uganda. Moving on, a United Airlines flight from Chicago to Minneapolis diverted to Madison, Wisconsin last night after an unruly passenger triggered security concerns. They subdued the individual, and they're investigating the incident. In trade news, U.S. has launched a third Section 301 probe into Vietnam, focusing on intellectual property protections, raising the risk of new tariffs. The Perryman Report on TSN. Last year, the Census Bureau had Texas sweeping the top five fastest-growing cities in the nation. Economist Dr. Ray Perryman says Salina, Fulshire, Princeton, Melissa, and Anna all ranked in the top spots.
16: Overall, population growth has slowed, and that's showing up in the numbers. But nonetheless, you're seeing substantial growth in many of these cities. The population of Salina in 2010 was about 6,000 people. Now it's well over 60,000 people and continues to grow and expand, has ample land for further expansion as well. Melissa and Anna are benefiting from some of the semiconductor plants that are being developed in the Sherman-Denison area. There's an interesting dynamic taking place here in terms of these cities, but it's a concentration in the metropolitan areas, but further and further away from the central cities. Although overall percentages are down, Texas clearly dominates this list in a substantial way and continues to show strength in terms of these ongoing emerging cities that are likely to be major players as things go forward. For the Texas State Network, I'm Ray Perryman.
17: This is a Bloomberg Money Minute. Fresh record closing highs today for all the major averages on continued hopes for a ceasefire extension between the U.S. and Iran, even though President Trump failed to approve one already agreed to by Tehran, at least for now. But at the closing bell, the Dow up 363 points, 0.75% higher. The Nasdaq up 55, the S&P added 16, gains of about 0.25% each. Shares of Ford Motors up nearly 5% today, up more than 40% for the month of May, its best monthly gain in 17 years. And it's not because of its cars. It's mostly thanks to its growing battery storage business in great demand from AI data centers. Shares of the teen clothing retailer American Eagle down 12%. That's after a pullback in sales last quarter. And good news for parents. UnitedHealthcare, the nation's biggest health insurer, said today it's going to cut two-thirds of prior approval requirements for things like diagnostic services and routine surgeries for children under its plans. Tom Busby, Bloomberg Radio.
0: A recap of our top story is just ahead. 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
0: Recapping our top story, Texas law enforcement and the FBI have dismantled a major online child exploitation network. In Operation Soteria Shield, nearly 200 officers from 91 agencies across the state arrested 276 suspects and rescued 89 children during a two-month spring crackdown. Operation was managed by the FBI's Dallas office. With your midday report on this Saturday, I'm Steve Randall. The Texas State Network, this is TSN News.

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2: We're talking today about shaping the future and looking ahead to your next generation of employee, your next generation of leadership. So I want to start talking about employee engagement, because an engaged employee is so much easier to develop and prepare than someone who isn't engaged. There's also a lot of pressure on relationships with coworkers. But if you think about that bond that you form with your employees and your coworkers, a lot of those memories that you have could be days where everything seemed to go wrong, but maybe everybody stayed late and pitched in, that you have this shared hardship, that you've built camaraderie as a group. And this is actually a chemical response. There's a release of chemicals in our body in times of struggle that help us cope. So our bodies are actually trying to incentivize us. So employees need opportunities to make decisions and experience the results of those decisions. They need a real job description with real goals and milestones to achieve. Second, you want to give feedback often. Ask questions like, what can I do to better support you? Are there any resources that you need to get your job done? Are you stuck on anything that I could help with? Start with you, start from the top. Then we want to create this culture of development. So once a year, each person on a team is asked to write down their top three strengths or the areas that they feel like they've most improved, and their three biggest weaknesses or areas that they feel they need the most work. So just an activity like that can get all of your employees involved in not only their development, but the development of their coworkers, their fellow employees. It's all about creating a positive culture. At least get the conversation started. That's how you start working on this culture of development. Well, a lot of times what we see in both family and non-family businesses are when the current generation doesn't want to let go, there's a multitude of different reasons for why. I mentioned identity. It could be that they have a low level of trust in their employees, so they think if they're not there, the company would fail, or they're protective of the next generation. So really, you want to just start talking about this. I will say that until I'm blue in the face. Start talking about these things. I would start, I've mentioned this before, with an employee engagement survey. Figure out where you are now. You can use SurveyMonkey or some other anonymous polling tool. If that feels a little too formal, you can have these conversations if you think you're going to get honest feedback from your employees. But figure out where your current state is so then you can plan for your future state. So these are just some sample questions that work well in a survey like this. So what three words would you use to describe our culture? Would you recommend a friend to work here? What do we do better than anyone else? What should we do better than anyone else? And if asked, what would you say our company's values are? So I've had some company leaders are afraid of this type of assessment. You know, they think, well, what if we get a whole bunch of negative feedback back? What do we do with that? That is a great spot to start. Those are all different areas of improvement then. The worst thing you can do is do a survey like this and then not respond to it, because you're going to lose motivation and buy-in from your employees. Like, well, why did I just do that? And if you're doing a survey like this and not just having face-to-face conversations, make sure you keep it anonymous. So you want to figure out where you are now so you can plan for where you want to go next. So a great place to start is evaluating your current state. So that could be your leadership team. It could be what you think the culture is. But again, if you've got a good handle on where you are now, then you can think about your future state and then what do you need to do to get there? What is missing from your current state that would exist in your future state? And you can start taking the steps to get there. Make a list of the conversations you need to have. This can feel like a fire hose. This can feel overwhelming. So if you just start with making a list of the conversations, who do you need to be talking to? And then you can just start checking those off.
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1: Hello and welcome to Farm Bureau Roundup. A rainy month of May in central, eastern, southern, and coastal regions of Texas has very much improved the outlook for spring crops and pastures as we move closer to the summer season. We have more now from our team of Roundup reporters.
2: The last 2 weeks of May brought significant rains to the coastal bend area. This is Harvey Buring reporting from the Corpus Christi area.
3: This is Jim Hearn in San Antonio. More rain for the Texas Hill Country in south central Texas. The start of the hurricane season is June 1st. We'll have those stories and more in today's report.
4: This is James Duncan from East Texas. Well, the rain has changed things a little bit, but we've still got dry pockets and haying has been delayed. Produce is excellent and abundant in East Texas.
5: It is summertime. This is Dr. Shane McClellan, and I'll have more from Waco.
1: We begin in the Texas coastal bend, where much needed rain finally fell in the region to help boost crop prospects as the hotter months of the year are just ahead. Harvey Buring reports from the Corpus Christi area.
2: During the final 2 weeks of May, farmers and ranchers were blessed with the fact that those long-standing prayers that they've had for some rainfall actually came to pass, and most of our area here in the coastal bend received 4 to 6 inch totals following a series of rainy nights and evenings during a 5-day period. These rains greatly improved the crop and pasture conditions throughout our area, making some respectable yields actually might be in the grasp of this year's growing season for our grain, sorghum, and cotton farmers. Now, many of the later planted corn fields also got a boost from these rains. They've just completed pollination and are filling those kernels. That rain was very timely for the late planted corn. That early planted corn may have a little benefit, but by and large, many of those fields have long completed the process of pollination, and the pod field on those grain kernels were very limited at the time of these rains. Now, the cotton crop here in our area is extremely variable this year. Planting dates and plant populations are highly variable, and those rains will help benefit those crops despite the lower plant stands. Right now, the boost in vegetative growth and the setting of that all-important fruit on those fruiting branches have been getting a major boost from these rains. Since our last report 2 weeks ago, the pasture lands have made some remarkable improvements, particularly on those pastures where livestock grazing was limited and many of those pastures had been vacated due to the prolonged drought. Ranchers in the area, many have totally liquidated. Others have had significant partial liquidations, and it is thought that there may only be about 40% of the cattle numbers that the coastal bend area had 2 years ago as a result of this prolonged drought. The other crop that's growing here in the area is the annual Sudan sorghum hay grazer type crop. Farmers did plant a good bit of the acreage late spring to these annual hay crops. The recovery has been remarkable during the past week. Although these rains were not a total drought buster, the outlook for some successful yields from this year's plantings of major field crops have certainly improved during the past 2 weeks. Reporting from the coastal bend area for Farm Bureau Roundup, this has been Harvey Buring.
1: The rain also fell in many parts of the Hill Country into South Texas. Jim Hearn is in San Antonio with more on the rainfall and the startup of the Atlantic Basin hurricane season on June 1st.
3: Recent rains have moved through the Texas Hill Country and the San Antonio area. The Edwards Aquifer has risen to 640 feet, and that's the highest level in the past 2 years. The spring rains have given the aquifer quite a boost, but water managers and farmers say the region remains far from drought recovery. Along the Rio Grande River, Lake Amistad, currently at 29.7% full, that's holding steady. Lake Falcon has shown a sharp rise, though, at 22.6% full. The 2026 hurricane season, which runs from June 1st to November 30th, is predicting a below normal season for the Atlantic Basin. The forecast currently for 8 to 14 named storms, with 3 to 6 hurricanes and 1 to 3 major hurricanes, Category 3 or higher. The average season has about 14 named storms with 7 hurricanes and 3 major hurricanes. So we're not that far off a normal season. The lower numbers are based on a developing El Nino weather pattern and intensifying during the hurricane season. Now, water temperatures remain quite warm for the start of the hurricane season. Corpus Christi already 82 degrees, Galveston at 80, Brownsville 81. The Mexican cities down at Tampico and Progreso, the warmest yet, 86 degrees. The hurricane season will be refined throughout the season. 2026 is forecast to be one of the top 4 warmest years that's on record. For Farm Bureau Roundup, this is Jim Hearn in San Antonio.
1: In East Texas, haying operations have ceased for the time being due to the region's spring rains. James Duncan is in Marshall, where he reports on this and the abundance of produce available in his part of the state.
4: In East Texas, we, as everyone else, have been waiting on moisture, and the rains came and has really been beneficial the last couple of weeks for our forages. Producers have delayed the start of hay season for the most part until we get a dry weather report so that we can depend upon that sunshine. Cattle came out of the winter and into the early spring in fairly good condition, and the grazing steers are really putting on the weight right now. Summer's just on the horizon, so those baby calves are being worked regularly, getting all that taken care of. The cow herds are being wormed and properly prepared for the summer to keep the production going. Produce is in abundance. East Texas watermelons will be ready for market July the 4th. Farmers markets are really good, and the gardeners are taking advantage of selling excess produce. Last but not least, the problem of the feral hog is still ongoing. Commercial purple hull pea producers are having problems with the deer, so we're getting a lot of electric fence put up around this part of the world. But all in all, East Texas is beautiful. Life is good. God is great. And life on the farm is wonderful. I'm James Duncan reporting for Texas Farm Bureau Roundup.
1: Central Texas rain totals have also been welcomed by farmers and ranchers. Dr. Shane McClellan has more on the totals and the latest on crop progress in his report from Waco.
5: As schools release kids for the summer and our daytime temperatures are creeping up into the upper 80s and low 90s, that's summertime to me. The definition might be different, but if it's this warm, kids are out of school, it's summer. Much of Texas is very dry, and if you've been receiving rainfall here in Central Texas, you must feel very fortunate. March was on the drier side for us here locally with 1.87 inches. April was very good with a total of 5.74 inches of rain. May has been good to us with 3.04 inches. As we go into our crops, we are going to need some summer rain to help continue what growth is there. Wheat harvest continues with mixed reports on yields. Most of our wheat fields only received about 11 inches of rainfall during the growing period. That's about 5 to 6 inches below their normal rainfall received during that period. Wheat fields in Central Texas were negatively affected by frost, Hessian fly, and vernalization. Even so, the county extension variety trial performed well, as the top two yielding varieties were well over 50 bushels. If all the stars line up, rainfall is good, with limited disease and insect pressure, with no frost, we could really grow amazing wheat in Central Texas, but that never happens. Cotton planting is complete, with plants off to a good stand. Cotton and our corn will both need some summer rain spread out in the months of June and July. Corn in Central Texas continues to look very good right now, as we have been fortunate to have milder high temperatures so far. If we can stay with that trend of below 100 degree high temperatures through the summer, that will be really great for our corn crop. Hay continues to be cut in our area. Quality is decent to good. Prices are still floating on the conservative side. The large carryover hay from last year is still there, but it's in a much smaller quantity than it was a few months ago. Until next time, this has been Dr. Shane McClellan from Waco with the Texas Farm Bureau Roundup.
1: The southern plains of West Texas has also received some beneficial rainfall in the springtime, and we go to Eddie Griffiths for the latest on the precipitation. Much needed precipitation, Eddie, right?
6: That is correct, Tom. Yeah, blessing in West Texas. Some received a little more than others as far as moisture is concerned, but that's better than what we have been getting. Anywhere from 1.5 inches, probably 2 inches, and in some locations they're still looking at maybe 1/2 inch or under, and that's not going to be quite enough to get something established. But it's just good to see that we can get clouds back in the area and hopefully try to build this profile as we loom into looking at June 5th, especially around the Lubbock area. That is the deadline for planting for cotton. So producers will be running around the clock if they can get into the field and trying to get that crop planted south of us. That deadline moves to the 10th. So all those dates are coming up, and moisture is the thing that we are lacking. We've had a lot of acres just dry planted, and hopefully whatever's dry planted, whether that be a cotton crop, grain crop, whatever, that they'll establish germination and they can chase the moisture and receive some more to keep it going.
1: Well, this rainfall should also help any crops that have already been planted and the pasture land in the region.
6: Pasture lands, definitely, Tom, needed the rainfall. Lots of hay being transported to try to keep livestock fed. There's been a lot of dispersals, a lot of sell-off because there wasn't enough to eat out there. But this will start greening things up and then try to reestablish some of the range. We're a long ways from being in good shape. This is a good start, but we got to get some grass established and hopefully up and growing.
1: Yes, during our last report, we talked about the supplemental feeding and the hay that was being hauled in the region at a time of the year when normally hay is not fed to the livestock. So hopefully that will diminish quickly.
6: Yeah, it's gotten rain in the past few days, but the damage is already done. It'll take a few weeks, month or two, to try to get something fully established, and that's if we can continue to get moisture. If we do not get a whole lot more moisture, then we'll be back in the dormant stage and back to square one.
1: Eddie, thanks for your report today.
6: Tom, thank you.
1: That's Eddie Griffiths. He is reporting for us from the South Plains of West Texas. That is our program for this week. Thank you very much for joining us. Be with us again next time for more agricultural news from around Texas as we travel to the Panhandle and Rolling Plains. Plus, we'll have reports from the Concho Valley and eastern Texas. For everyone at Farm Bureau Roundup, I'm Tom Nicoletti, and this is the Texas Farm Bureau Radio Network.

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2: Our country's 250th anniversary is just right around the corner. July 4th, we'll celebrate that semi-quincentennial. And before you know it, Texas's 200th anniversary is coming up in the year 2036. The folks down in Austin already creating a Texas Bicentennial Commission during the last 89th legislature. They'll oversee the planning of the bicentennial anniversary of Texas independence. And even though it's 10 years away, Governor Greg Abbott lining up some high-profile members for that committee. Charlotte Jones from the Dallas Cowboys, Tillman Fertitta, a Houston billionaire who owns the Houston Rockets, and a whole slew of restaurants you may have eaten at, including Saltgrass and Bubba Gump Shrimp. He also just made a deal to buy Caesars Entertainment out in Las Vegas. Also on the committee, Taylor Sheridan. You may have seen one or two of his television shows. Another businessman on the committee, John Now III. He's from Houston with a lifelong interest in American history. He'll serve as the chairman of the commission. Texas's bicentennial celebration seems like it's a long way off, but I'm sure it'll be here before you know it, as the state of Texas gets the jump on the planning by filling out the member slots on the Bicentennial Commission. The building permit report is in for the month of May. The city of Sulphur Springs reporting a little over $2.5 million worth of project costs have been filed to receive building permits inside the city limits. The majority of that made up of 10 new houses being built out on Highway 11, that new neighborhood, Cypress Lane, as they've started construction on 10 new single-family residences with an average project cost of about $180,000. SSISD getting a permit to demolish the building and foundation of the older campus on Bell Street. Depending on when you went to school here, it may have been the high school, the middle school, or most recently, fourth and fifth grade. Another commercial remodeling project of $90,000 at the corner of Davis and Connolly Street. New coffee shop coming in at 1217 South Broadway. The balance of the building permits made up of smaller residential remodels happening across the city, as the city of Sulphur Springs collecting almost $4,000 in building permit fees during the month of May. After a light couple of months, it seems the interest in building remodeling has picked up in Sulphur Springs.
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4: These folks have a birthday today on the 30th day of May. Happy 13th birthday to Gregory Wayne Smith. Happy 26th birthday to Brooklyn J. Williams. Diana Fiddle has a birthday today, so does Tommy Evans, Judith Rogers, Tyler Law, Mary Wolverton, Lindsay Calhoun, Jordan Moon. Happy birthday, Ellis Dykus, Edward Woodard, Lisa Tully, Brant McCord, Lana Hunter. Happy birthday also, Evelyn Weddle,

0: Giving you coverage of bad weather, reporting on locations of flooding, reports of hail, and more. So, if the sky starts to rumble, be sure to tune in to KSST 1230 AM Sulphur Springs, Texas for the latest in storm coverage in your area.
1: KSST has been reporting the news for Sulphur Springs and Hopkins County since 1947. We couldn't look to the future without remembering our past. These are the History and Heritage Files as compiled and presented by Bill Bradford prior to 2014.
2: These are the History and Heritage Files for the 30th day of the month of May. On this day in 1937, Hopkins County retained its title as the driest county in Texas when, in a special election, beer was voted down 2,095 to 320. On this day in 1931, the Hopkins County Singing Convention celebrated its 25th anniversary. Several thousand people from Hopkins and surrounding counties met in City Park here in Sulphur Springs. Tom Deaton, first president of the convention, led the opening by singing Amazing Grace. In 1990, on this day on comment, we said the Texas Legislature and the Texas Education Agency do not have the power to make all school districts equal. Good school districts happen from within, not from Austin. 6 years later, the Texas legislature approved the same theory. On this day in 1955, Little League baseball season opened on one single field. In the opener, Kiwanis defeated the Jaycees and the Lions won over the Oddfellas. Only 3 years later, about 500 people attended the Little League opening, with 8 Little League, 4 Pointy League, 4 Industrial League, and 6 girls teams ready to go. It really got off to a big start. They thought in 1979 that great new regional civic center was going to be a wonderful place for high school graduations. They had a real auditorium. Previously, they'd been holding graduations in gymnasiums, but they didn't realize how many people would show up.
3: High school graduation, 1979. You're hearing the sounds as 167 seniors walk down the aisle in a completely full, with a whole bunch standing, maybe 1700, new regional civic center.
2: The program says that's Terry Burney, student body president.
4: For our parents.
5: The graduating seniors of 1979 would like to welcome the parents, visitors, and the Sulphur Springs School Board.
2: Salutatorian Gary Reynolds.
5: I feel that nearly everybody will have to agree that the seniors of 1979 are so far the best they've ever graduated from the Civic Center Auditorium.
2: Valedictorian Ray Ritchie.
6: You've been given an opportunity which great men of the past have obtained only with many sacrifices.
2: The tradition began in 1976, of having previous students come back as graduates.
7: Our speaker tonight is Dr. Eugene Bryce,
2: who did a bunch of name calling.
8: Ann Bridges was the editor of this paper, and here on the front page are pictures of such people. My goodness, Wayner City and Ann Bridges, Elizabeth DeFord, Harold Jones, Todd Herman, Jerry Burke Davis, my twin sister, Joanne, all of them officers in the senior class and other things, Callie Wayne Smith and Billy Law and Connor and Betty Kissenmacher and Patricia St. Clair and Hoyt Gideon. Hoyt goes around telling people that he came back a second year so he could play football for a second year. They were allowed to do that after his graduating class. I think the truth was he couldn't get through senior English.
7: Deanna Diamond Abercrombie.
2: And all the way from there to
7: Vanessa Young.
2: And hands held high, the alma mater.
9: Probably be the last time that the class of 79 will all be together.
2: From the Heritage Files.
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0: 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These are some of the worst liners we've ever gotten. We'll call him back and see if we can get our money back. Time now for obituary news and funeral notices. KSST and West Oaks Funeral Home bring this to you as a community service. In obituary news,
1: funeral service for Gallo Hernandez, age 84, of Sulphur Springs, will be held 11:30 on Monday, June 1st at St. James Catholic Church with Father Victor Hernandez officiating. The interment will follow Westlawn Memorial Park. Visitation will be held from 5 to 7 p.m. with a rosary service at 6, Sunday, May 31st at Murray Owosky. Mr. Hernandez passed away at Rock Creek Health and Rehab, Sulphur Springs, Sunday, May 23rd. Memorial service for Sandy McPeters, age 68, of Sulphur Springs, will be held at 2 p.m. Thursday, June 4th at Murray Owosky. Mrs. McPeters passed away at Chris's mother, Frances Tyler, Monday, May 25th. Funeral service for Isaac Daddy Red Porter, age 79, of Sulphur Springs, will be held at 2 p.m. Saturday, May 30th at Morning Chapel Missionary Baptist Church. Visitation will be held Friday, May 29th at Tap Funeral Home from 5 till 7 p.m. Mr. Porter passed away Monday, May 25th at Sulphur Springs Health and Rehab. He was born September 12, 46 in Greenville to Mac Franklin Roscoe and Lena Mae Heath Porter. Isaac married Betty Jean Smith Porter in Emory in 67. They shared 57 wonderful years together until her death in October of 24. Isaac retired from GenWeld, where he continued to join team roping and welding. Survived by his daughters Yolanda Williams, Rhonda Porter, and Vicki Walker, Margaret Harris, all of Sulphur Springs, and many, many grandchildren. Isaac was preceded in death by his parents, his wife, brothers Bob Porter, Buddy Porter, Bill Porter, Anthony Porter, Orange Lee Porter, David Lee Porter, Julius Porter, sisters Mary Louise Hayes, and Sally Pearl Tate. Evelyn Virginia Rochelle, age 77, of Sulphur Springs, passed away Saturday, May 23rd, at her home. Evelyn was born June 14, 48 in Vernon, Texas, to James and Jean Pittman Rochelle. Evelyn enjoyed reading, going to the casino, and her dog Bella. She was fun-loving, and everyone enjoyed her sense of humor. Evelyn enjoyed taking road trips to Waco, and she loved listening to rock music. She was always ready to lend a helping hand to anyone in need. Evelyn was very loved by her family and will be missed dearly. Survived by her nieces, Emma Rochelle of Sulphur Springs, Mandy Mullinex of Fort Worth, Tassie Rochelle of Fort Worth, nephews Jeffrey Kukendall of Sulphur Springs, Jimmy Bailey of Mount Vernon, sister Deborah Jacques of Waco, and best friend Joyce Francis. Preceded in death by her parents, James and Jean.
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3: 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Watch as the Vikings touch down in Dublin and Justin Jefferson takes off. But Aaron Rodgers and the Steelers live for moments like this. 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Snooze off, game on. Vikings, Steelers. 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

0: 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More good time oldies to come, but first, Texas State Network
1: News. Oak Cliff.
2: There have been three fatalities, three people located inside the debris. There are two females and one child of unknown gender.
3: Jason Evans with Dallas Fire Rescue says they're looking for any other victims and they have brought in heavy equipment to help with the search. Recent rains have improved conditions in parts of Texas, but drought remains a concern across much of the state. The latest U.S. drought monitor shows about 65% of Texas is still experiencing some level of drought, with the driest conditions concentrated in central, south, and west Texas. A judge issues a temporary restraining order against a popular online communications platform in response to a request from Texas Attorney General Ken Paxton.
4: Texas sued a platform called Discord, which allows users to exchange files and text messages and make video calls. It's also popular with people who play online video games. Texas Attorney General Ken Paxton said the company was not doing enough to protect kids from online predators. A judge has ordered Discord to reconfigure several of its default safety settings for kids' accounts in Texas and to block sensitive content, not just blur it out. Stephen Pickering, TSN News.
3: Dallas area law enforcement is detailing a massive operation targeting the online sexual exploitation of children. Operation Soteria Shield involved nearly 200 officers spread out over 91 law enforcement agencies. Allison Hudson with the Dallas Police Department says it happened during the spring.
5: A coordinated law enforcement effort conducted in March and April 2026 to identify offenders, rescue victims, and protect children from online exploitation.
3: 276 people were arrested for child exploitation, and 89 children were rescued. Texas is getting its first college program designed to fast-track future air traffic controllers. The FAA is partnering with Angelo State University in San Angelo on the Enhanced Air Traffic Collegiate Training Initiative. Eight Houston ISD students were rescued after a roller coaster at Galveston's Pleasure Pier malfunctioned. The Iron Shark roller coaster suddenly stopped mid-ride around 5:30 Thursday afternoon, and it took until 9 p.m. for the last student to be pulled off. College baseball regionals, Texas 19, Holy Cross 1, Texas A&M 7, Lamar 5. This is TSN News.
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3: President Trump met with his advisors for about 2 hours Friday, but has not yet made a decision on whether to move forward with a deal to extend the Iran ceasefire and reopen the Strait of Hormuz. Iran said the agreement has not been finalized. The U.S. military has stopped another commercial vessel trying to break through the U.S. blockade of Iranian ports. The Gambia-flagged ship was disabled by U.S. aircraft in the Gulf of Oman and remains adrift. The cigarette smoking rate among U.S. adults dropped to another all-time low last year. A government survey shows that about 1 in 11 adults said they were current smokers. In the mid-1960s, more than 4 in 10 U.S. adults were smokers. Blue Origin, owned by Jeff Bezos, is assessing damage to its Florida launch pad after a rocket exploded during a test firing. I'm John Mark Dempsey, TSN News.

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1: Your KSST KRVA FM weather forecast. A quiet weather pattern, warm, expected through the weekend. Above normal temperatures, in fact, very little in the way of rain activity. Partly sunny skies. We'll see the high reach 92 degrees this afternoon with a light southerly breeze. Overnight, partly cloudy. The morning low, a mild 74. Sunshine on Sunday with a high of 93.
2: I'm Chris Jakimic. I served in the United States Air Force, and I deployed 3 times. So in 2017, I was serving as an Air Force First Sergeant. 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But unfortunately, in that year, I would lose my own brother, Lance Corporal Adam Jakimic, to suicide. The majority of veteran suicides are from guns. I store my weapons securely, not only for myself, but for
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4: The availability of water is shaping up to be a big topic before the state legislature.
5: Lawmakers have been tasked with looking at the amount of water used by data centers, which are popping up everywhere. Environmental groups want them to do the same thing with coal-fired power plants, which are using 34 billion gallons a year.
6: This is a massive amount of water. This is water that gets evaporated out. That is gone from the system.
5: Noah Verbeek with the Sierra Club says there's over 400 data centers in the state right now. They currently consume just 8 billion gallons of water a year. Some are looking to create their own power supplies, but he says they're focusing on wind and solar, not coal. Michael Board, TSN News.
4: And state lawmakers also got an update on New World screwworm and its move through Mexico. Dudley Hoskins is with the U.S. Department of Agriculture.
7: When the screwworm larvae burrow into the flesh of a living animal, they can cause serious and, if not treated, often deadly damage to its host.
4: USDA is shifting sterile fly dispersal operations. With an Ag Minute, I'm Chelsea Wade, TSN News.
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0: 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Some songs make you sing along. The rest, well, they're simply the best.
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3: Reigning national champion Texas kept its season and dreams of a second consecutive title going with a 4-0 victory against the Mississippi State Bulldogs in the softball College World Series on Friday in Oklahoma City. After losing 6-3 to Tennessee on Thursday, Longhorns ace Tegan Cavan threw a complete game shutout, allowing 4 hits and striking out 2 with no walks. Kaya Altmaier gave Texas an early offensive spark with a 2-run homer in the second inning. It was Altmaier's first home run of the season. Caden Henry connected on her 9th homer of the season. The Bulldogs

0: Thursday to Texas Tech 8-0. Texas plays Sunday afternoon versus the winner of the Alabama-Nebraska game Saturday. Tech plays Tennessee on Saturday. In NCAA regional baseball play Friday, Texas bombed Holy Cross 19-1 and Texas A&M downed Lamar 7-5. In the 4A Division I state softball championship game Friday, Bullard blanked Prosper Richland 3-0. Bullard defeated the Sulphur Springs Lady Cats 8-5 in a playoff warm-up game April 17th at Lady Cats Park. The Lady Cats lost to Richland in the regional semifinals 3-1 and 2-1. The Texas Rangers routed the Kansas City Royals 9-1 on Friday night. KSST Sports.
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0: KSN News. I'm John Mark Dempsey. One day after an explosion rocked an Oak Cliff neighborhood in Dallas, community members gathered Friday evening to honor the lives lost and support families struggling to process the tragedy.
1: Hundreds attended a vigil near the blast site, praying for grieving families and remembering victims whose lives left lasting impacts on those around them. Among those remembered was 75-year-old Sylvia Collins, a precinct chair for the Dallas County Democratic Party and a longtime community activist. Collins was scheduled to receive a Heart of Gold Award on Monday in recognition for her decade of service. Colleagues said her commitment to helping others defined her legacy. Mark Willis, TSN News.
0: A SpaceX contractor's death earlier this month has been ruled an accident. At Starbase in South Texas, 25-year-old Jose Bautista Jr. was thrown to the ground from about 50 feet when the beam he was harnessed to collapsed. The U.S. Postal Service is urging dog owners to take extra precautions during mail deliveries. The post office says more than 5,200 postal workers were attacked by dogs nationwide last year. June is Dog Bite Awareness Month. High fertilizer prices continue to frustrate farmers across Texas and the rest of the country. This week, producers gathered in McKinney, north of Dallas, to tell the Federal Trade Commission that fertilizer costs remain stubbornly high, even when supplies are available. Downloading apps in Texas will now require age verification thanks to the ruling of a federal appeals court. The Texas App Store Accountability Act will now be allowed to go into effect. State Senator Angela Paxton authored the law that requires app stores to verify users' ages and obtain parental consent for those under 13.
2: If an app has a terms of service or privacy policy, then apps and the app store providers must obtain parental consent if the user is a child.
0: The Fifth Circuit Court of Appeals stayed a lower court decision that blocked the law. The Texas versus Texas Tech football rivalry may not be on the schedule, but Joey McGuire is trying to put it there. The Red Raiders head coach says he would love to play Texas in week one after Steve Sarkisian appeared to take a shot at Texas Tech's schedule.
3: I know he feels really good about his team if he's making those comments. And, man, we would love to play the University of Texas week one in Lubbock. If they want to play week one, then we're ready. We would love to play the University of Texas.
0: Texas Tech has talked with Abilene Christian and Texas State about possible buyouts. In the Women's College World Series today, Texas Tech versus Tennessee. Friday night, Texas 4, Mississippi State nothing. This is TSN News.
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0: President Trump has reportedly not reached a decision on any new deal with Iran. The president huddled with his team in the White House Situation Room for about 2 hours on Friday without approving a proposed plan. Military analyst Major Glenn Ignazio says it's good the deal would include reopening the Strait of Hormuz, but there's nothing
5: about the nuclear weapons, the nuclear, the uranium and everything like that is still on the table. It's been on the table. So this is really the only thing that has changed.
0: Israel's Air Force and artillery have struck areas near a strategic mountain in southern Lebanon. The attacks on Saturday came as fighting continued near the city of Nabatea. The head of the World Health Organization has visited Bunia in eastern Congo, where a rare Ebola outbreak is spreading rapidly. Game 7 of the NBA Western Finals tonight, San Antonio at Oklahoma City. I'm John Mark Dempsey, TSN News.
6: More good time oldies in a moment, but now time for a KSST weather update. Your KSST KRVA FM weather forecast. A quiet weather pattern, warm, expected through the weekend. Above normal temperatures, in fact, very little in the way of rain activity. Partly sunny skies. We'll see the high reach 92 degrees this afternoon with a light southerly breeze. Overnight, partly cloudy. The morning low, a mild 74. Sunshine on Sunday with a high of 93.
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1: With an Ag Minute, I'm Chelsea Wade. The Trump administration is expected to temporarily suspend tariffs on imported beef as it looks for ways to bring down grocery prices.
2: His executive order would waive tariff rate quotas on beef imports for about 200 days, potentially increasing shipments from countries like Australia, Canada, Mexico, Brazil, and New Zealand. The announcement pressured cattle futures yesterday, with both Fed and feeder cattle contracts moving lower after news of the proposal surfaced. Beef imports already account for about 18% of domestic beef consumption, and analysts say suspending tariffs could push imports even higher. Now, not everybody supports the plan. Some ranching groups worry that larger imports could pressure domestic cattle prices, while others argue the real issue remains consolidation in the meatpacking industry. Russell Scott, TSN News.
1: And this has been an Ag Minute. I'm Chelsea Wade, TSN News.
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0: Rangers got off to a great start yesterday. The first inning has given them problems all year long, but not last night. A four-run first, and the Rangers added on late. Nicky Lopez with his first homer as a Ranger, and Ezekiel Duran getting up defensively and at the plate as well. The Rangers with an easy 9-1 series opening win against the Kansas City Royals. Game two of this three-game series coming your way. Some day baseball at Globe Life Field between these two surprise stadium inhabitants. Now, Elvis Andrus hadn't won a game all homestand, so we got rid of Elvis and we brought in Superman, Clark Kent.
1: Look at that.
0: Look at these glasses. you got to change it up. You were 0-3 this homestand. The two Rangers wins this homestand have come when you weren't here. So I appreciate and respect what you're trying to do right now.
1: Yeah, I'm a different person today. Got the glasses, you know, the nerdy look. But, yes, I'm just trying to figure it out a way so we can get a win today when I'm working. So we'll see how it goes.
0: Now, remember, we did say on Thursday that when you came back Saturday, if the Rangers did not win today, you're suspended for all of June. We can't have too much losing going on at the desk.
1: Yes. And I give you my word, so if we don't win today, yes, I'll be off the whole month of June.
0: Okay, maybe you're already going to be off the whole month of June. I don't know. All right, you have not had a great month from a record standpoint. Ezekiel Duran, though, has had a great month, Elvis, and he continued that last night. A couple of hits, including a big two-run base hit in the first inning. He made plays defensively as well. How about the month of May for Ezekiel Duran? Look at these numbers. Tied for the team lead in hits with 28. He leads the team in extra base hits in May. And then the 20 RBIs, fourth in the American League. He's hitting over 400 with runners in scoring position this year. This has been an outstanding month for Zeke.
1: Yeah, Zeke is a guy that I really love the way he plays. I think that, you know, having him is unbelievable, especially last year that he did not play at all. But you can see the resilience, you can see the will that, you know, he went to the offseason not feeling like, well, I did not play, so whatever. He went to the offseason to prove himself, to get better, and to show the team that he deserved to be an everyday player. And I think that's been the biggest thing. I think that he took last year as a challenge year, and he was like, I'm going to go to the offseason and prove the Ranger that I'm deserved to play every day. And I mean, since he got the everyday opportunity, I mean, he's showing up that he's ready for that.
0: Now we bring in Dave Raymond. Dave, in surprise, we were wondering, you know, is he going to make the team? And then it seemed like, all right, he would. I don't know that anyone expected that on May, whatever the date is, May 30th, is that what it is today, that Ezekiel Duran would be one of the most important players for this ball club.
2: Right. It's so reminiscent of what we saw in 23, I think. It's just the role he's played, the value that he's provided this team, man. And, you know, Seager's been down for a little bit. But in a lot of ways, you haven't skipped a beat because Zeke has handled it. And last night, yeah, listen, the offense continues to be great. We love that. But I just think the defense, too, the way he gets hits, great. But when he's stealing rockets up the middle, he's starting brilliant double plays. I think he brings so much energy and value. Every time we'd ask, even, you know, last year, last couple of years when things weren't going well for Zeke, well, the things we'd hear from Boach is, man, the guy is so huge for us. Great energy every day, super positive attitude. I still talk to Brett Boone from time to time, and Booney has been so happy watching the success this year of Ezekiel Duran from a distance. Having worked with him for just a portion of last year, he says because he's never been around a guy in the game who brings that level of positive energy every single day. And, it translates, man. When he gets an opportunity, he turns it in to good stuff. He's today's going to be his 28th consecutive start. We can use him anywhere on the diamond. I just think he's incredibly valuable to this team.
1: Yeah, I think that is something that I really enjoy watching Zeke going every single day. He brings the enthusiasm, he brings the energy, he brings the passion, even when he's not playing. You know, I've been in the clubhouse, and he's pretty much the only guy that remind myself, you know, he's the only guy being loud and just trying to, like, play with everybody and make everybody good. And I think that is missing so much, especially in this ball club. So not only that he is an amazing teammate, he's an amazing guy in the clubhouse, but what he's bringing in the the game is huge. And one of the other things that I want to mention is he's a guy that he can be an everyday shortstop. He can be an everyday second base. He can be an everyday left field, third base. And that is so rare. That is so hard to find a guy that can play multiple positions, but he also can be an everyday player in any of those positions. So, you know, tip my hat to Sig. I wish he can continue to play hard and keep doing his things. And, you know, we know what happened last time when Sig went crazy during the season. You know, good things happened for the Rangers that year. So
0: yeah, absolutely. Enthusiasm, by the way, that's Elvis's word of the week. he's taken it. That is kind of the theme. Hey, Dave, you know, the other thing that Sig brings, and this is not as relevant right now, but Corey Seager did take live batting practice today. He's hopefully on his way back. So Zeke might bounce around the diamond again. Oh, the Rangers don't have Adolis Garcia anymore. Zeke, when he's in the outfield, he's the one major threat with his arm, too. I mean, that just is another tool that he has. Again, we don't necessarily see that come into play as much in the infield, although bang, bang plays, he's able to make that throw. But that's another element that he might add to this team once again if he has to move back to the outfield.
2: No doubt. I mean, it's a super elite arm. It was a better arm in a lot of ways than Garcia had. If he's coming straight in, you do not run on him. Now, if he's going at an angle at a ball, teams might choose to try to run on him. But if he's got a good angle and he's coming right at the ball, forget about it. You just don't run on Ezekiel Duran. He is our mini Elvis, right? I mean, and that's why we love him. You can't be around Ezekiel Duran and not smile and have a great day, same as you can't be around Elvis and not have a great day. So those guys, there's value beyond everything that they provide on the field. It's just those people who make you feel good to be alive and be in the ballpark.
0: Dave, you're also one of them. You're kind of like our Elvis.
2: Oh, shucks.
1: Yes, you are, man. You are.
2: Stop it.
0: See you, Dave. Thanks, man. All right, time now for our Yellowwood trivia question. All right, we've got a very specific question for you. Since 1972, who are the four major league players with at least three 30-30 seasons? So since 72, when the Rangers moved to Arlington, four major leaguers who have had 30-30 seasons at least three times. We'll get you the answers coming up in a bit. We come back, though, had a chance to catch up with Evan Carter and Travis Jankowski. They put me through, speaking of specific, a very specific outfield drill and skill set challenge. We'll do that next. Rangers Game Day on RSN is presented by Yellowwood Brand Pressure Treated Pine. If it doesn't have this yellow tag, you don't want it. By TxDOT. Buckle up day and night in every seat. Ticket or ticket. A message from TxDOT. And by the City of Arlington. Turn game day into an Arlington getaway.
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16: Hey everyone, Jared Sandler out here in right field at Globe Life Field. I'm with Rangers first base coach Travis Jankowski, who also oversees all the outfield work, and Rangers center fielder Evan Carter. We're going to learn how to play the outfield. Janko, what are we going to be doing today?
17: Yeah, so we're going to be getting balls up against the wall. Hopefully rob a few, get up and over it, but bare minimum, we're going to make some good plays right around the wall.
16: Okay, so we're going to eventually work our way towards the wall, but you know, we're not starting there, right? In a real game, you know, Evan doesn't get to just start by the wall. So where does this process all begin?
17: Yeah, so it starts with pre-pitch, right? And even before pre-pitch and getting your timing set up as the ball's approaching the hitting zone, we have to know where we're at on the field. So what I teach is, you know, we get in our stance, we get our pre-pitch, and we're always looking over our left shoulder, estimating, okay, this wall I got about, you know, 7 to 8 steps until I'm at the wall at full speed. Look over my right shoulder, okay, I got about 7 to 8, maybe 10 if it's over my right at like a 45-degree angle. So always knowing where you're at on the field, because when you're going full speed at a ball against the wall, you don't really feel the track underneath your feet.
16: How much easier, and I hate to use the word easy, but easier is it at this park because you know this park versus when you go to different ballparks on the road?
18: Yeah, I mean, obviously you get used to the dimensions of your home park. It's a lot easier. You go to places that you've never really played. You know, maybe you've got a game or two here and there, and obviously the dimensions are all different. The walls play differently. Balls fly differently. So, yeah, you got to, you know, do your best to get used to it, but at home it is definitely a lot easier.
17: All right, so first we're going to work on the fly ball that's, you know, kind of a high pop-up that we can get to, and we can get back to the wall and work our way in. So as you're approaching the wall, you want to come out with your right arm extended, well, your throwing arm if you're a lefty, but you want your arm extended but not fully extended so you don't jam your wrist, shoulder, or elbow into the wall. So as you're going back, it's slightly bent, you're feeling for the wall, you feel the wall, and you work your way back in so you always know where the wall's at.
16: What's the perfect view up top? Because I know in Arizona in spring training, we always talk about the high sky. There might not be a cloud in sight.
18: That's tough.
16: And you think that white ball will stand out, but it doesn't always. So what do you like?
18: Here's is great. Obviously, we've got that orangish shade on the roof here, so it's really easy to see. Like you said, when there's no clouds in the sky and it's just blue, that's really hard. You might have twilight when the sun's about to go down. That's really hard to see things. So then you're really relying on your teammates to kind of point the ball out for you, and they've got different angles so they can see it. But for me, I either love, obviously, the indoors the easiest, and then when I'm outside, you want some cloud cover to be able to see the ball.
17: All right, so this is the one where we get to have fun. This is the one where we're going to the wall and we're making that rob. You know, this is the Ken Griffey Jr. play, the Gary Matthews play. This is the one where every kid dreams of, you know, SportsCenter top 10 play. So
16: the Travis Jankowski play, Carter play from earlier this year. I mean, I think we got to give these guys some love. They've shown their ability to get above the wall.
17: So, yeah, this one, we're feeling track underneath us. We know where the wall's at. And as we approach that wall, we're sinking into the hips and we're jumping up and over. We're not jumping at a 45-degree angle. If we do that, we're going to get stuck against the wall. We're separating a shoulder, injury prone there. So we're jumping up, and as we come back, we're going over.
16: All right, so all great lessons, but at the end of the day, I want to take my chance trying to rob a home run. You think we can try and make this happen?
18: We got it. See it.
17: We got it.
16: All right, so I'm here with Evan. Janko's feeding. Let's see if we can get one close. So going to go back. Oh, that was perfect. The one.
18: Make it.
16: I just ruined the one.
17: On.
16: My bad. Oh, see, I got too deep. That's perfect, but you're right. I got too close to the wall.
17: Everyone's laughing at you.
16: I have to protect against that.
18: So for me, I've done it several times, so don't feel bad. You get too close to the wall, you try and jump, and your shoulder hits, and then you get right here, and everybody says you can't jump. So I've been there, believe me. I try and take a jump, honestly, from probably about right here. So for me, it's one of those, I try and get a basketball jump from just like that.
16: Okay.
18: Yeah.
16: Right.
18: So obviously, so like I said, you don't have cleats on. Ideally, you'd be able to dig into the wall and climb it, but that's the best area right now for us.
16: Okay. All right, get ready. Oh, this could be a
18: There you go.
16: Close, close.
18: Perfect. You played it good, though.
17: Banana ball.
18: All right, this could be it.
16: Oh, I was too early.
18: Those are good attempts right there, Jared. You're right there.
16: This isn't easy, and I'm starting, like, right here. These guys have to, you know, Evan talked about 15 strides, maybe 10, 12 strides, full speed sometimes, and then to be vertical athletes and have the hand eye to make the, I mean, all the things that go into this, whew, it's remarkable.
18: You want me to just throw you an alley-oop
16: right
18: here?
16: Yeah, if you want.
18: All right. Oh, perfect. We got it. Hey, there we go, Jared.
16: How do you guys think it went? Travis, we'll start with you.
17: You robbed one. Mission accomplished.
19: we had a little alley-oop action.
16: Evan, I'm amazed at how difficult and how much goes into this. I think maybe, like, I'd give myself a C-, but it was A-plus coaching. Well, what do you guys, what
18: A-plus
16: do you think?
18: Coaching, I like it. No, you did a great job, like you said. I'm going to cut you some slack because you don't have spikes on. It was great, though. You did a great job.
16: All right, well, Travis Jankowski, Evan Carter, both of these guys have robbed home runs, and both these guys were super studs in the outfield. It was awesome to learn from them. Fellas, thanks so much.
18: Thank you.
17: Yep.
0: Oh, I had a blast with those two. Last night, Evan Carter made another really nice play defensively. He has been so good in center field this year. Here's one, Evan, going back. He didn't have to rob a home run. Elvis, you can't be a good major league outfielder if you're not good at making plays going back and near the wall, right? Not every fly ball near the wall is a home run robbing type fly ball, but there are a lot of game changing type plays where you're running and you have to crash into the wall, or you have to know the wall might be right there. You can't get scared. And you know, that's something I think Evan has been so good at this year.
1: Yeah, footwork is number one. I mean, outfielder, infielders, when you're playing out there, for you to time it, you need to have footwork, right? If you don't know how to control your step, or you don't know how close you are, like Jankowski he was teaching, it's going to be completely, you know, hard for you to even jump, because that's where you see a lot of guys timing it, and when they're going to jump, bam, they get hit, right? They hit the wall. So, you know, I think it's something that the more you play, you have to practice it, right? Like even in BP, you can start practicing. Guys are watching this at home. You know, when you go into a workout or something, you're in the field, practice from the guys hitting BP. That's the best way to practice and then do it in the game. But one thing that I will tell you about Robin's home run is, like, I put it right next to stealing a base, because you have to be bold. You have to go and do it. There's not a formula for you to do it. You just have to go and take your chances.
0: Yeah, I got above the wall, but it's putting it all together. That was a little bit of a challenge. I had a blast with Travis and Evan. I appreciate them taking the time. When we come back, we're going to hear from Skip Schumacher. He caught up with the Hall of Famer, Eric Nadell. 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
16: Rangers Game Day on RSN is presented by Yellowwood Brand Pressure Treated Pine. If it doesn't have this yellow tag, you don't want it. Time now for the answers to our Yellowwood trivia question. Elvis was playing along. He ended up getting two of the four. We're looking for the four players with three 30-30 seasons since the Rangers moved to Arlington in 72. A couple of them played for the Rangers and did it with the Rangers. Alfonso Soriano and Bobby Bonds each did it as a Ranger. Barry Bonds and Jose Ramirez the other two. Earlier, Eric Nadel caught up with Skip Schumacher.
33: 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I imagine your team did just about everything right, more than in any single game this year.
34: Yeah, overall, it was a nice, clean, fundamental game. We also put some really good at-bats together. Pitching was outstanding. It always starts with pitching. Mackenzie Gore was on the attack. Fun to watch him last night. Last three or four starts have been really good, actually, other than the Colorado game. The one-inning game where he cramped up. But he's been on a nice roll. But, yeah, we play clean baseball. We always give ourselves a chance to win.
33: Is he trying to pitch more to contact now, or is it just working out that way as he throws more strikes?
34: It's not now. He's always tried to do it. So it hasn't been like this, you know, really real adjustment. We have talked to him about being on the attack. He knows that. He's been an all-star before. He knows what this thing looks like. Sometimes it just kind of gets out of whack mechanically. But when he hones in on the mechanics and he's pounding the strike zone, he's as good as anybody in the big leagues.
33: Another great game for Ezekiel Duran on both sides of the ball. You know, I think there was a conception about Zeke that maybe he's a part-time player. Maybe he's a guy who'd be overexposed if he played every day. He's now played every day for over a month, and he seems to be getting better.
34: He's an everyday player in my mind, and that can mean a number of things. He can be an everyday player playing multiple positions, and that's why he's so valuable. You know, we've talked about it before. He is our third catcher also. That's how good he is and how talented he is. He's putting together really good at-bats, righties or lefties. He's stealing bases. We know the energy that he brings every day. We're just very lucky to have Zeke Duran on our roster.
33: And Jock Peterson has had quite a month of May. What do you see that's different about Jock now? What do you think is the difference between now and early in the year?
34: Well, he's always hit the ball hard, so that wasn't any of the question that the ability was still in there. It was just getting the ball in the air. He's as good as anybody as far as knowing what the strike zone is. He swings at the right pitches, but it was getting the ball in the air was the difference in, you know, ground ball or line drive outs to now doubles and home runs. It's no secret that we need him to slug. You know, we are lacking slug for the majority of the year now, with especially White and Corey out. So having him back and slugging has been huge for our lineup.
33: You just finished watching Corey Seager take live batting practice. What do you think?
34: Well, I like Corey Seager a lot. It's fun to watch him healthy and taking live swings against, you know, a real pitcher. He hit a home run in center field, line drive to right. He swung and missed. He did a check swing. So I needed to see all of those things. I think the training staff wanted to see all of those things before hit kind of his next steps. But seeing him smile after each at bat was a good thing.
33: And Wyatt Langford starts his rehab assignment. What's the plan for him?
34: He's going to DH tonight. Try to get a couple of at bats tomorrow. Play five innings in the outfield, and then we'll go from there.
33: And that's today's Skip Schumacher Show.
4: All right, so some good updates there from Wyatt, and then we heard Skip talk about Corey Live BP earlier today, checking that box, and then we'll see what's next. But getting those two guys back in the lineup will help add a different dimension.
1: Yeah, you need to. I mean, they're like pretty much the heart of the lineup, and, you know, every time you have Langford and you have Seager there, you're going to have a high chance to win the game.
4: Well, the Rangers have had some guys step up here recently, including last night. That top of the order has been outstanding for the Rangers, with Peterson, Young, and Nimmo. And then Ezekiel Duran batting in the five spot, coming off another multi-hit game. Rangers and Royals, game two of this three-game series, coming up next.
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32: 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First Pitch is coming up next. You can hear every game all season long right here on the Trajan Wealth Texas Rangers Radio Network. 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
14: From Globe Life Field in Arlington, it's the Texas Rangers against the Kansas City Royals, game two of a three-game series. Hello there, everybody. This is Eric Nadel with Matt Hicks and Jared Sandler, and our engineer Ken Mendez, Dylan Moore, and Adam C. are back in master control. The Rangers, after a 9-1 win yesterday, sent Kamar Rocker to the mound. He has never faced the Kansas City Royals before. The big right-hander from Watkinsville, Georgia, is 2-5 with an earned run average of 3.96. He matches up with the veteran right-hander from Shreveport, Seth Lugo, out of Centenary College. Lugo will be making his 135th career start and his 372nd big league appearance. He's made 11 starts this year with a 2-4 record and a 3.74 ERA. Most notable about his stats, he's only given up 3 home runs this year in 65 innings of work. The Rangers, with the win last night, improved to 26-31. They're in third place in the West Division, 2.5 games behind Seattle. And in the wild card hunt, the Rangers are 2.5 games behind the Toronto Blue Jays, who hold the third position. The Royals, meanwhile, have lost 4 games in a row. They've been outscored 35-5 in those games, 3 against the Yankees and the one last night against the Rangers. They've lost 14 of their last 17, and during that time, they are averaging well under 3 runs per game. Their record for the year has fallen to 22-35. They're in fourth place in the Central Division, 11 games behind the front-running Cleveland Guardians. We play with the roof closed today. The Roof Report brought to you by Baker Brothers. This will be game number 58 of the season for both clubs. We'll have the starting lineups in the First Pitch right after this on the Trajan Wealth Rangers Radio Network.
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14: 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Exactly what you unexpected. Carter Jensen leads off for Kansas City. He's the catcher. Bobby Witt Jr. is the shortstop, batting second. Mikel Garcia at third base hits third. Vinny Pasquantino is batting cleanup today. He's at first base. Salvador Perez is the designated hitter, batting fifth. Jack Caglione in right field hits sixth. Batting seventh in left, Isaac Collins. Michael Massey at second base hits eighth. And batting ninth, it is Kyle Isbell in center field. Jensen, Witt, and Garcia, Pasquantino, Perez, and Caglione. Collins, Massey, and Klubel against Kamar Rocker, who walks out to the mound. Doesn't run out to the mound, as the other Rangers starting pitchers tend to do. He tends to do everything very calmly, almost in slow motion. Big man, 6'5", 245, 26 years of age out of Vanderbilt. For the Rangers, Jock Peterson leads off as the designated hitter. Batting second, it's Josh Young at third base. Brandon Nimmo is in right field hitting third. Jake Berger, the cleanup batter at first base. Ezekiel Duran at short hitting fifth. Batting sixth and left, Alejandro Osuna. Danny Jansen will catch and hit seventh. Batting eighth, Nicky Lopez at second base. And Michael Hellman gets the start in center field. He's batting ninth. Evan Carter getting x-rays on the foot that was hit by a pitch yesterday. Peterson, Young, and Nimmo. Berger, Duran, and Osuna. Jansen, Lopez, and Hellman. That's the starting nine against the 6'4", 225-pound right-hander, 36-year-old Seth Lugo. Calling the balls and strikes out of Venezuela in his 11th big league season, Carlos Torres. Nate Tomlinson is at first, the crew chief Mark Wegner at second, and Bruce Dreckman is at third. Your first pitch will be brought to you by Perimeter Global Logistics, PGL, the official supply chain partner of the Rangers. 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Get your business in the game. Both teams changing uniforms today. The Rangers are wearing the home whites, but with red trim, red accessories, and red caps for the first time since the middle of last season. The Rangers are wearing the red caps with the white home uniforms, and Rocker is wearing long red sleeves underneath the white jersey. And the Royals are in their baby blues with Royals in white logo script across the front. The names and numbers in white on the back. They wear the baby blue pants, and they are wearing a baby blue cap with a white panel on the front. Carter Jensen leads it off. He's a left-handed hitter. He's the catcher, and he swings and misses at his 0-1. Jensen, a 22-year-old rookie from the Kansas City area, hitting 222. Six homers, 23 runs batted in. Rocker, big over-the-top windup, delivers, and he misses with a slider, 1-1. Rocker, a sinker-slider pitcher, also mixes in a four-seam fastball, a cutter, and a changeup. He's had first-inning problems, as you know. Here's the 1-1 delivery, and Jensen takes a slider for a strike. In the first inning, Rocker has given up 11 earned runs in his nine starts, and opposing batters are hitting 350 against him. 1-2, Rocker to the plate, and Jensen takes way outside. The good news is that after the first inning, Rocker's earned run average a nifty 2.41. So it's 2-2 here on Jensen, with Witt on deck and then Garcia. And the pitch is swung on and lifted in the air to short left center field. Michael Hellman in center today, coming on and over, and he makes the catch, and Jensen is retired. Bobby Witt Jr. is next, hitting 284, 9 homers, 25 driven in. Hellman in center is flanked by Osuna in left and Nimmo in right. Around the infield, it's Young at third, Duran at short, Lopez at second, and Berger at first. With Danny Jansen catching, he has caught all of Rocker's starts this year. Witt held hitless last night. He was 0 for 4. He swings and misses. And it's nothing and one on Bobby Jr. He has started every game for the Royals this year as the number two man in their batting order. 0-1. Here comes Rocker. And there's a high drive hit to left center field. Hit well, but not well enough. Hellman back shy of the track, and he hauls it in. Two up and two down. The game brought to you by Globe Life. For over 125 years, Globe Life has helped protect families when they need it most. Globe Life, make tomorrow better. And remember, tomorrow the final game of this homestand will start at 1:35. 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It'll be Jack Leiter against Michael Wacha, a couple of right-handers. Here's Michael Garcia, right-handed hitter from Venezuela, and he takes a strike, hitting 268, 3 homers, and 20 runs batted in. Garcia yesterday was 2 for 3 and a walk, so he was aboard 4 times. The pitch is low and away. Pasquantino to follow. 2 up, 2 down for Rocker here, trying to put up a zero in the first inning. He gave up a run in the first against Houston in his last start on Monday. He lost that game, giving up 4 runs in 5 innings. And there's a swing and a foul ball back. 1 ball and 2 strikes, the count on Garcia. Garcia, part of the Venezuelan World Baseball Classic team. The Royals had as many players in that Classic as any other team. 1-2 pitch is rolled out to short. Easy play for Duran. Sidearm throw to first, and it is a 1-2-3 inning for Kamar Julian Rocker in the top of the first, brought to you by Pays Online Checkout. To the bottom of the first we go. Kansas City nothing, and the Rangers coming up against Seth Lugo on the Trajan Wealth Rangers Radio Network.
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14: There's no score into the bottom of the first. Peterson, Young, and Nimmo will do the swinging against Seth Lugo. This guy throws 8 different pitches. Throws the sinker more than any other, but only about 20% of the time. And his first pitch here is a sinker for a strike to Jock Peterson. Peterson hitting 244, 7 homers, 17 RBIs, left-handed batter. Lugo into the wind, and the pitch is swung on and missed. Now, Jock has had trouble against Lugo in the past. 2 for 19 on one of the two hits is a home run. But he's on a roll now in the last 4 games. 4 homers and 6 runs batted in for Peterson. Corey Ragsdale, the third base coach. Travis Jankowski, the first base coach for Texas. Here's the 0-2 offering. It's inside and low to Peterson. He went with a curveball there. And the count is 1-2. Lugo long and lanky. And 6'4", 225. Works off the first base side of the rubber. Comes over the top in his windup. And the pitch is swung on and fouled back. In the outfield, it's Collins in left, Isbell in center, and Caglione in right for the Royals. Around the infield, Garcia at third, Witt at short, Massey at second, Pasquantino at first, and Carter Jensen doing the catching. The 1-2 pitch is on the way, and Jock fouls it back off to the left. Skip Schumacher spent a lot of time today with the media talking about Peterson and said he thinks that batting leadoff helps Jock in getting more at-bats and having more rhythm and having better timing. The 1-2 pitch. Check swing, strike three, went around. It was a cutter that was up, and Peterson strikes out. So one down here in the bottom of the first, no score in the ballgame, and Josh Jung is coming up next. Jung, third in the league and hitting at 305, six homers, 22 runs batted in. Yandy Diaz of Tampa Bay is the leader at 313, then Riley Green of Detroit at 308. There are five qualified American leaguers hitting over 300. Josh swings. It's a high fly ball to deep left. Collins is back. He's at the wall. That ball is history. Josh Jung pulls one to left field and gives the Rangers a 1-0 lead.
0: First pitch cutter. Josh was all over it. Is that his first home run to left field?
14: I think so. Everything else had been to center and right. It's his seventh home run. His 23rd run batted in. We have our first Ranger run brought to you by Kubota.
0: It's actually his second home run to left field because the one he hit against the Astros on Thursday was off the facade of the second deck.
14: Oh, that's right. And now Nimmo facing his old Mets teammate Lugo. Brandon said they came up through the minors together. Very close. He thought it'd be really fun today. First time he's ever faced him. The first pitch is low. And Lugo comes back and misses low again. Nimmo hitting 263 with seven homers and 21 runs batted in. Here's the 2-0 delivery, and a swing and a high fly ball to center field. This is deep. Isbell going back. He's on the track and makes the catch. 1 foot on the track, 1 foot on the turf. Nimmo is a long out. He hit his first home run yesterday, and it was a bomb. The home run by Josh Jung is brought to you by Trajan Wealth. Plan smarter and dream bigger. Here's Jake Berger. Hitting 236 with 10 homers and 36 RBIs to lead the club. Ezekiel Duran would be next. Again, Lugo allowing only his fourth home run of the year. And the pitch to Berger misses for ball one. Opposing batters hitting 271 against Lugo. And all four of the home runs he's allowed have been hit by right-handed hitters. The 1-0 pitch. That's a strike to Berger on the outside edge. Lugo appears to be calling his own game with the rookie Jensen behind the plate. Lugo going to the pitchcom device off his hip after every pitch. The veteran with 66 career wins, 51 losses, former third round pick of the Mets, out of Centenary. And Berger swings and misses on a slider. The count is 1-2. 1-0 Texas here in the first. Lugo comes home, and Berger takes strike three, and he knew it. It was a sinking fastball, and Berger was looking for something that would break. The Rangers take the lead on the home run by Josh Jung, and we're going to the second. Rangers 1, Royals nothing on the Trajan Wealth Rangers Radio Network.

0: SST KRVA FM weather forecast. A quiet weather pattern, warm expected through the weekend, above normal temperatures, in fact, very little in the way of rain activity. Partly sunny skies, we'll see the high reach 92 degrees this afternoon with a light southerly breeze. Overnight, partly cloudy, the morning low a mild 74. Sunshine on Sunday with a high of 93. I'm meteorologist Jared Cirillo.
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3: Kamar Rocker takes a 1-0 lead to the mound for inning number two, ready to face Vinny Pasquantino. Thanks for joining us, Eric Nadel with Matt Hicks and Jared Sandler. And here's Matt.
4: All right, thank you very much, Eric. And Pasquantino getting moved up in the lineup. He hit sixth yesterday, batting cleanup today. And the big lefty stick will take this pitch away for ball one. Pasquantino, in the ballgame last night, drove in the only Kansas City run in the ninth with an RBI single, finished the game 2-for-4 to get his average up to 206. Here comes Rocker, and he misses down and in. So make it 2-0. Pasquantino, 5 home runs, 24 runs batted in. Big first baseman, listed at 6'3", 245 pounds. Fills up the batter's box from the left side. The 2-0 over the inside corner. And that makes it 2-1. And Pasquantino starting to show signs of heating up. He's collected hits in 6 of his last 7 games. 2-1 is yanked foul first base side. Jumping forward to get out of the way, first base coach Damon Hollins. And that'll make it 2 balls and 2 strikes. Pasquantino hitting .292 over that stretch of 7 games. A span that includes 7 hits and 4 walks. Rocker overhead with the wind and the 2-2, and that's high and outside. So make it 3-2. Pasquantino, just an awful start to the season. At the end of April, he was hitting only .165, so it's taken him a while to get that average up over the Mendoza line. Here's a pitch that's fouled out of play, third base side. So we stay at 3-2. But in the month of May, Pasquantino hitting .250 with a .314 on base percentage. Not great, but better. As Rocker delivers this fastball low, and he loses Pasquantino. So a leadoff walk. Pasquantino becomes the first base runner of the afternoon here for Kansas City. And that'll bring up Salvador Perez. Perez hitting fifth today, serving as the designated hitter. He was the cleanup batter yesterday while catching. Perez went 1-for-3 last night with a double and a walk. And a big swing and a miss here, a home run cut. And it's strike one to Perez. Perez batting .215. He's homered 9 times. He's driven in 25 runs and hits for him in 4 of the last 5 games. Rocker out of the stretch. The 0-1, and that's hit high into the air left field. Bit of a late break for Osuna, but he comes in, now veers to his left, and reaches up to grab it. So Perez, the first out here in the top half of the second. Jack Caglione coming to the plate. Hey, did you know that National Flip-Flop Day is coming up on Friday, June the 5th? And you can come into any tropical smoothie cafe from 2 to 7 p.m. sporting your finest flip-flops to get a free 12-ounce mango monsoon smoothie at Tropical Smoothie Cafe. First pitch to Caglione comes in high, ball one. Still working on our Tropical Smoothie Cafe smoothie right now. The 1-0. A swing and a miss. slider

0: coming into the left-handed batter, and that'll make it one ball and one strike. Caglione hitting .235, moving up in the order from 8th to 6th. Yesterday he went 1 for 4. The 1-1. Swing and a ground ball hit sharply to second. Lopez has it. Pivots to Duran for one. On to first. And the throw pulls Berger off the bag toward home plate. Safe at first is Caglione. Rangers not able to turn two there, though a fine start by Nicky Lopez at second.
1: Well, all the great talk about Ezekiel Duran today. He makes a poor throw there when the Rangers should have turned to double play.
0: So Caglione reaches on the fielder's choice. Two men out in the inning, and that brings up Isaac Collins, the switch-hitting outfielder, getting the start in left today. Collins did not play yesterday. He's batting .212. Three home runs, 16 runs batted in. In a swing here and a sharply hit ball that makes its way into right. Nimmo up with it quickly, fires it back in. Caglione stops at second. So Collins pulls a single into right. Two on, two out with the Rangers up 1-0. And that's going to bring up Michael Massey. Well, with the Rangers scoring in the bottom of the first, we pull out the statistic. When the Rangers score first, their record for the season is 20-5. Yesterday, the Rangers jumped out to a 4-0 lead in the first. Rocker trying to keep the lead here as he fires down and in to the left-handed hitting Massey for ball one. Massey, who gets the start at second more often than not when there's a right-hander on the hill for the opponents, batting .226 with three home runs, 13 runs batted in. Slightly open stance as he looks out to Rocker. Here's the 1-0. And that pitch in. So make it two balls and no strikes. Massey doesn't play very often against lefties, has just 15 at-bats on the season against left-handed pitching. Rocker setting at the belt, kicks and delivers, swing and a miss. Kind of yanked the string a bit with the slider there, and the count now at two balls and one strike. Rocker has thrown the slider more than any other pitch, just slightly more than he's thrown his sinker this season. Now the 2-1, and that's low, smothered by Jansen. So 3-1 now to Massey with another lefty batter, Kyle Isbell, waiting on deck. Two men out in the inning. Rangers are playing Massey to pull the ball with Zeke up the middle. With runners at first and second, Young has to be close to the bag at third. The 3-1. Ground ball right side, and Lopez in position. He'll pick it up, fire it to Berger, and that'll do it for the Royals here in the second. Their offensive futility continues. No runs, a hit. They'll strand two. We've played an inning and a half. It's 1-0 Rangers on the Trajan Wealth Rangers Radio Network.
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0: All right, bottom half of the second inning, and Ezekiel Duran stands in here for Texas. Zeke's average now up to 290 as he'll take this first pitch sinker for strike one. Duran, Osuna, Jansen due up for the Rangers here in the second. Texas leading 1-0. Lugo with the 0-1. Throws that pitch, maybe a little bit low, missed with a fastball. And that'll make it a ball and a strike. Zeke in the ballgame yesterday, that big two-out, two-run single in the first, finished 2-for-4 with a couple of runs batted in. Takes this pitch for a strike, and the count now 1-2. Tell you what, Duran, with two outs, has been deadly. His batting average with two outs this year is .412. The 1-2, that pitch is outside. 2-2 the count. His batting average when there are no outs is about half of that. So we need to make sure that Zeke is due up third or fourth every inning, as he'll take this pitch on the inner half for a called third strike, and he's challenging the call.
6: Everybody has challenged the call of a strike.
0: That's the voice of Carlos Torres, our plate umpire.
1: Well, he's got a nice deep voice.
6: Ball confirmed. The Rangers have one challenge remaining.
0: So as you hear, it was a strike, and in fact about 75% of the baseball was in the strike zone there. So one gone, Lugo records his third strikeout already. And that'll bring up Alejandro Osuna. And Osuna shows bunt, but he takes the pitch away for ball one. Osuna batting .260, on base percentage of .394. The 1-0 is bunted up the third baseline, but foul. And that makes it one ball and one strike. That ball going foul just as it exited the dirt circle. The Rangers did take bunting practice here the other day off of a machine, something we don't see very often, not just for the Rangers, but for any club. Although quite a few clubs are using the bunt to their advantage this season. 1-1 pitch, breaking ball, and that just missed, getting through the back door. Jensen, the catcher, like he was contemplating asking for a review, but he did not. The 2-1 pitch, Osuna pops it up high into the air, foul third base side, and it drops into the seats. So that'll make it two balls and two strikes. Osuna here in the homestand just 1-for-15, but he's walked a couple of times. He's been hit by a pitch. He continues to get on base. Slightly open stance as he awaits the 2-2. And that ball is grounded to the right side. Gloved by Pasquantino. He takes it to the bag himself. Touches up with the right foot. Osuna is retired. So two down in the inning, and that brings up Danny Jansen. 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Jansen hitting 171. He hops out of the way of this Lugo offering that comes way inside for ball one. Jansen 1-for-3 lifetime against Lugo with a home run. Danny, 3 home runs on the season, 10 runs batted in. The 1-0 swing and a ball popped up foul coming back in our direction. It's not going to make it here, falling just shy of the third deck. So a ball and a strike here to Jansen. Now the 1-1, that's in, and it deflected off of Danny. Heard that extra little hit in there, so Danny gets nicked by the pitch. Matt Quatrero, the manager for the Royals, is not going to ask for a review there. And let's see where that got Danny. Wow, that just did hit. You know what? So he wears one of those guards on his left hand, his lower hand, as he holds the bat, and it has that protective flap over the hand reaching all the way over the knuckles, and it hit that flap. Here's a line drive off the bat of Nicky Lopez, and it drops into center for a base hit. Bobbled by Isbell, but he regathers and will keep Jansen at second base. So Nicky Lopez with a two-out single. Lopez, his first hit as a Ranger last night, a two-run home run into the Rangers' bullpen. So he picks up his second Ranger hit to set up Michael Hellman here with runners at first and second and two men out. Hellman batting ninth in the order. Getting a chance to play today. Evan Carter not in the starting lineup, and Hellman looks to bunt his way on and knocks it foul for strike one. Hellman, we know from his time with the ball club last year, has got some pop in that bat, but looking to bunt his way on. He's 2-for-14 this season. Evan Carter, of course, yesterday during the ball game, got hit by a pitch his final time up. Not known whether Evan would be able to come off the bench and participate today. That's a possibility. All right, Hellman now just getting back into the box. Jansen at second, Lopez at first. Two men out here in the bottom of the second. Rangers up by a run. The 0-1 swing, and there's a ball lifted high into the air down the left field line, but hooking foul, and it lands in the seats. Collins was over there in case the ball stayed within the field of play, but out of play, and the count now nothing and two. Infield here for Kansas City, playing Hellman to pull. Outfield just about straight up. And now time requested by Hellman. He steps out. Lugo looked just about ready to go there on the hill. Now Lugo plants that right foot right in the middle of the rubber. Looks back to Jansen at second. And deals the 0-2. And a swing and a foul. That one comes straight back. So we'll do it again here. Hellman surveying the defense. As Lugo readies another 0-2 offering, here it comes. A swing and a ground ball to third. Garcia's got it. He'll go to second just in time for the force on Lopez, who went sliding into the bag. Garcia didn't have much room for error there, but he gets the final out in the inning. No runs, a hit. Rangers will lead two. And we move along to the third. It's 1-0 Texas on the Trajan Wealth Rangers Radio Network.
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2: My top half of the third inning, and it's a 1-0 ball game. Rangers on top, 9-1-2 in the order due up here for the Royals. Texas with a run on two hits. Kansas City, no runs on one hit. Isbell, left-handed hitting center fielder, batting .245. He's homered three times. He has 11 RBIs. Took an 0-for-3 in the series opener last night. First pitch to Isbell. And Rocker misses high with a sinker. 4-1. Kamar, 29 pitches through the first couple of innings. Starts into his wind. Slight hesitation, and now the 1-0. And that's lined beyond the reach of Duran and out into left center. Osuna racing to his left to cut it off. Nice job there. He'll hold Isbell to a long single. That is the second hit for the Royals. Takes us back to the top of the order in Carter Jensen. Hey, summer nights start here. Bring your crew out to Globe Life Field with Rangers group tickets. Whether it's a company outing or a night out with friends, group tickets unlock special pricing, unique experiences, and unforgettable memories here at the ballpark. I'll tell you how you can go about that after the first offering to Jensen, which is away for 1-1. You go to rangers.com/groups to learn more and book your group outing right now. Jensen fly to center his first time up. Rocker with the pitch. Splits the plate in two with that slider. And that'll make it 1-1. Jensen just 22 years of age. Third round pick of the Royals back in 2021 coming out of Park Hill High School in Kansas City. Here's a ball hit high into the air, right center field. All kinds of time. Hellman and Nimmo coming together. Hellman will make the call and the catch to retire Jensen for the first out. That brings up Bobby Witt Jr. You know, you don't need to be a fast guy to be a leadoff hitter anymore. And you really think about speed when a manager is putting a catcher at the top of the lineup. But Jensen actually runs well, runs a little bit better than average. But he's back in the dugout now, and that doesn't matter. Here's Witt, who fly to deep center his first time and takes this rocker offering low for 1-1. Now Witt 0-for-4 yesterday, though he hit the ball hard three times and had one line drive out to the warning track in center, another deep fly ball out to center. He's staying through the middle. The 1-0 up and in, it backs him out of the box. So that makes it 2-0. Witt had a couple of home runs in the just-concluded series against the Yankees, though he is now 8 for his last 45. But don't let those numbers lull you into some sense of security. This pitch is inside, and Rocker has fallen behind Witt now at 3-0. You want to talk about speed? Bobby Witt Jr., the 100th percentile. That's good, right? When it comes to speed. 3-0 pitch. That's in there for a strike. 3-1.
3: You know, I was curious as to how he ranks in infield hits. He has 7 this year. It's the most on the club. But the major league leader, Otto Lopez, has 15 for Miami.
2: Wow.
3: 15 infield hits.
2: Rocker's pitch here is away, 4, missed with the cutter. So Witt Jr. draws the walk. Runners at first and second now with one out. So Rocker didn't have to deal with base runners in the first. He stranded a couple in the second. Now he's got first and second, one out here in the third. Rocker has actually done well this year with men in scoring position, holding opponents to a .231 average. But here's Michael Garcia, a guy who does well in these spots. He's hitting .295 with minutes second and or third. And a first pitch slider hits the outside edge here for strike one. Garcia grounded to short his first time up. It's a 1-0 ball game. Rangers leading here in the third. The set, the one strike pitch, swing and a pop up, high in the air, shallow left center. This could be a tough chance. Osuna racing in, and he'll make the running catch as Duran peeled off. Hellman was in the vicinity, but Osuna got a good first step and makes the play to get Garcia for the second out. And that'll bring up Vinny Pasquantino. Pasquantino drew a walk and was forced back in the second inning. Rangers baseball brought to you by Balcones. Discover Balcones Distilling, the original Texas whiskey. Rocker ready, working off the first base side of the rubber. His pitch to Pasquantino over the inside part of the plate. A change up there for strike one. Change up, a pitch that Rocker throws the least. He's thrown it about 7% of the time this year, and he only throws it to lefties. Now the 0-1. That's in the dirt and smothered by Jansen. Runners stay put. Nice block there by Danny, and the count at a ball and a strike. Isbell holds at second. Witt remains at first. All right, our plate umpire, Carlos Torres, gets repositioned behind Danny Jansen. The pitch clock gets renewed. And Rocker delivers the 1-1 and misses inside. So 2-1 now here to Pasquantino. Bottom of the inning, top third of the order due for Texas as Rocker takes a little time. Goes and kicks some mud off of his spikes with the Spike Master 2026. 2-1 to Pasquantino. And the pitch. And that's outside and low. Again, Jansen having to block it. So Rocker's fallen behind in the count here at 3-1. He was behind a Witt at 3-1. He was behind a Massey at 3-1 in the second, but got him to ground out to end the inning. Rocker, definitely more of a ground ball pitcher. He's in the 89th percentile in terms of ground balls this season. The 3-1. And that's low ball four. So his control has been an issue. He walks past Quintino. That loads the bases here for Salvador Perez. And it also brings Jordan Teagues, the Rangers pitching coach, out of the first base dugout. He's going to go have a chat here with Kamar. You know, quite a bit of Saturday afternoon action in the major leagues as we check the scoreboard. That's brought to you by Quick Trip. We already have one final where the Chicago White Sox have defeated the Detroit Tigers. That by a score of 7-1. The White Sox were one of a number of teams to win yesterday in walk-off fashion. In fact, And these weren't the only walk-off wins yesterday. There were four walk-off wins yesterday where the walk-off was a two-run, a home run. And for the White Sox yesterday, it was Miguel Vargas who delivered that in the 10th. Today, the Sox win it 7-1. Framber Valdez, the losing pitcher in that game for Detroit, he falls to 2-4. With the win, the White Sox improved to 31-27. They started the day 3 behind Cleveland, the first-place team in the AL Central. Here's a little chopper past Rocker. Lopez, the second baseman, picks it up, fires to first in plenty of time to get Perez for the final out in the inning. So good visit, Jordan Teagues. And a zero goes up on the board again for Kansas City. There was one hit. There were three left. 2.5 complete. 1-0 Rangers on the Trajan Wealth Rangers Radio Network.
0: Texas Rangers Hall of Famer Elvis Andrews.
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2: My bottom half of the third inning, Rangers with a 1-0 advantage. Jock Peterson to get it going here. Jock struck out in the first. Swings and grounds one foul right in front of first base coach Travis Jankowski. So nothing and one here to Jock, who has definitely picked up the home run pace of late. Yesterday, a line drive home run that hooked just inside the right field foul pole. 7 home runs on the year, and 4 of them have come in just the last 4 games. And nothing and one. Lugo overhead with the wind. And now the pitch. And that breaking ball misses outside. Curveball coming in at 73. And the count at 1-1. Lugo actually has 2 different curveballs. He has, I don't know, his regular speed curveball. Swing and a miss here. That on the cutter. 1-2 now the count to Peterson. And that regular speed curveball comes in at about 77. But then he has a slow curve that comes in right around 70 miles an hour. I don't usually have enough room for this many pitches. There, the slow curve at 68. It's a pop-up into shallow right center. Isbell coming in from center. Running in into his left, makes the catch, and Peterson is out number one. And that'll bring up Josh Young. Young, who homered back in the first, a shot down the left field line, his 7th home run of the season. That gives Josh hits in all 5 games so far in this homestand. He's 6-for-16 now in the homestand with a couple of home runs. And Lugo starts him off with a sinker over the inside part of the plate for strike one. Infield playing Josh to pull. And he doesn't. He sends one into the opposite field. Caglione, the right fielder there, peeling back a bit to his left. And he makes the grab to get Young for the second out. And that will bring Brandon Nimmo to the plate. Other games on the Quick Trip scoreboard that are underway. Padres leading the Nationals 2-1 in Washington. San Diego batting right now in the top half of the 4th inning. Blue Jays and Orioles in Baltimore, 0-0. Baltimore batting in the home third there. Guardians at home leading the Red Sox 1-0. That in the top half of the third. Cleveland with a win could get to 10 games over 500. Nimmo, a fly ball out to the warning track in center his first time. Looks at a sinker for strike one. Nimmo, big 2-run home run of the game yesterday. One of the longest he's hit in his career. This pitch is outside. And the count 1-1. It traveled deep into the seats and right, going an estimated 435 feet. Swing here and a ball hit up the middle. And Witt, just a step to his right, is there. Picks it up, fires it across to first, and the Rangers go in order in their half of the third. To the fourth we go. Texas 1 and Kansas City 0 on the Trajan Wealth Rangers Radio Network.
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3: Here comes the fourth inning with the Rangers leading 1-0, and here comes Jack Caglione to lead off against Kamara Rocker. Caglione hit into a force play his first time up. Isaac Collins to follow, then Michael Massey. Lefty-righty and a lefty against the righty Rocker. First pitch is high and outside to Caglione. Caglione was a two-way player at the University of Florida, spent 2 years as a pitcher, in addition to setting a University of Florida career home run record with 75. And he hits a bullet up the middle, a base hit. Lions smash off the bat of Caglione. We talked yesterday about how he ranks fourth in the league in hard hit percentage. And he drilled that one up the middle. Leadoff single. And Rocker is living dangerously. He has allowed a leadoff base runner in 3 consecutive innings. But this Royal team, struggling to score runs, has scored only 1 run in their last 27 innings. Here's Collins. He singled to center his first time. Former Milwaukee Brewer batting from the left side. And the pitch is a strike. Collins actually a switch hitter. So lefty switch hitter lefty in the inning. And then Kyle Isbell, also a lefty, in the hole. Nobody out. Rangers lead 1-0. Texas looking to turn 2. And a throw to first base, and diving back in is Caglione. Caglione also, while in college, had a 9-game home run streak, which tied an NCAA record in his last year at Florida in 2024. So he's the runner at first. Throw over and he's back. So Rocker's thrown over twice. And can't throw over again without risking a balk if he doesn't get him. Manager Skip Schumacher emphasized before the game that for Rocker to be successful today, he'd probably have to do a better job of holding runners. The Royals like to run. There he goes. The pitch is swung on and popped up. Josh Young at third base on the infield dirt says he has it, and he does. Caglione, who had a very good jump, goes back to first base. There's one away, and we'll pause for station identification on the Rangers Radio Network.
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3: Caglione, by the way, with 1 stolen base this year. He's the runner at first with 1 out, and Massey's the batter. Left-handed hitting second baseman, grounded out to second his first time, and he takes inside and low from Rocker. Kamar smoothing out the dirt on the front of the mound. He's done that on a couple of occasions already today. Works off the first base side of the rubbers. Set at the belt. Big number 80 comes home. And the pitch is swung on and a high fly ball hit to right field. Nimmo back a few steps, shy of the track, and he puts it away. It was out number 2 here in the fourth, brought to you by the Texas Lottery, proudly supporting Texas education and veterans. 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Isbell was 0-for-3 in the ball game yesterday. On deck, Carter Jensen, another lefty. And the pitch, a little bit tight for ball one. The only run on the board came on a Josh Young home run as the second batter of the Ranger first inning, his seventh of the year. One run, two hits for Texas. No runs, three hits for the Royals. 1-0. And the pitch, a swing and a ground ball, foul past first base and on down the line. Saturday, June 6th, when the Rangers face the Guardians, it's a specialty night at 6:30. Specialty night tickets get you a Mexican Heritage Ranger jersey presented by State Farm. So come on out on June 6th. 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One ball, one strike, two outs, one on. A long hold by Rocker. And the pitch. Swing and a pop-up foul off to the left and out of play. Rocker, as you know, has had trouble holding runners. He's given up 7 stolen bases. One runner has been caught. But he is varying his times set and trying to freeze Caglione over there at first base. The count is 1-2. Rocker turns, throws over, and Caglione dives back in. Four of the 5 Rangers starting pitchers now with earned run averages under 4. Jack Leiter, the only one who's over 4. He'll pitch tomorrow. The pitch, outside and high. Michael Wacha to go for Kansas City with a 2.69 ERA. A 4-2 record, but he's had 5 no decisions, and the Royals have lost every one. They've lost 7 of the 11 games Wacha has started, despite his 2.69 ERA. Here's the pitch. Isbell swings and fouls it back. 2 balls and 2 strikes the count. Kansas City dead last in the league in runs scored. They're averaging 3.7. The Rangers are 12th, averaging 3.9. The Royal earned run average ranks 12th at 4.49. The Rangers are 5th at 3.71. 2 balls, 2 strikes, 2 outs. Rocker to the plate. A swing and a fly ball to left field. Back goes Osuna. Slows as he approaches the track and puts it away. Out number 3. So Rocker's done a great job today with men in scoring position and just with men on base. No runs on a hit and 1 left. Middle of the 4th. 1-0 Texas on the Trajan Wealth Rangers Radio Network.
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9: 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And the memory care community keeps residents safe while letting them engage and remain active during their stay. 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
3: The set, the pitch, swing and a slow ground ball to third, charged by Garcia. He bobbles it and has no play. He took his eye off the ball to look to second base if he had a play on Berger and wound up muffing the play. Uncharacteristic for the Royals, among the league leaders in fielding percentage. That's only the third error of the year on Garcia. And it opens up the possibility of a big inning for the Rangers with two men on and nobody out and Osuna coming up.
2: Ball came up into the heel of his glove and he tried to pick it off the heel, and as he did, it just slipped out of his hand.
3: Osuna grounded to first his first time up. He shows bunt and bunts it foul with Pasquantino charging hard from first. The third baseman was staying back, so the pitcher Lugo had the responsibility to field a bunt on the third base side, but Osuna fouled it off. Berger, the lead runner at second, Duran behind him at first. Pasquantino plays well in off the bag at first base. Osuna tucks the bat under his left arm, fidgets with the batting gloves. He wears bright red ones, with the Rangers wearing red caps and red accessories today. It's an 0-1 count. Danny Jansen on deck. Osuna squares the bunt, butts it third base side. It's a good one. Garcia fields it and throws to first in time, and the runners move up. Sacrifice for Alejandro Osuna. It is the sixth sacrifice for the Rangers this year. And that will bring up Danny Jansen with runners at second and third and one out. Could we possibly see another bunt here? Jansen has one of the Rangers' six sacrifices, and the Royals have brought the infield in. Berger is the lead runner at third base. Here's the pitch, a swing and a ground ball over third, just foul and down the line. Today's game brought to you by Steel, powering the future with professional-grade battery tools built for real-world work. That's Steel. Texas looking to add to a 1-0 advantage here in the home half of the fourth inning. The set and the pitch. Breaking ball off the plate outside. That was a very slow curve. Came in at 69 miles an hour, and the count, a ball and a strike. Nicky Lopez, the on-deck hitter. Berger at third, Duran at second, and one away. Lugo delivers. It's off the plate outside. Tried to get a chase on a harder curve at 79. And missed with it, so the count is 2-1. Jansen has a home run in his past against Lugo, 1-for-3 off him. Was hit by a pitch his first time today, just nicked. The 2-1, a swing and a slow ground ball to third. Berger coming home, there's no play there. The throw is to first in time to get Jansen, but with a run batted in, and the Rangers lead it 2-0. Hitting it softly was the key there for Danny Jansen.
2: Nothing that Garcia could do other than get to that ball, and once he got to it, his only play was to first. Berger well ahead of Garcia coming down the line.
3: So a little small ball for the Rangers, a bunt, and then a ground ball gets the runner home. Duran is now at third with two outs, and here's Nicky Lopez. The corners play up against the possible bunt for a hit. And the lefty, Lopez, fouls it off to the right. Lopez a single up the middle his first time up. So Nicky, who had a home run yesterday, has two hits in his last three trips to the plate. Wearing the number 33, it's a number that Dane Dunning wore during his time here. Billy McKinney had it very briefly last year. A one pitch is fouled back. In spring training this year, Mark Canna wore the number 33. He, of course, did not make the ball club. And you go back a ways, and Martin Perez wore the number 33. Cliff Lee wore it for the half season he was here in 2010. John Burkett wore it in the late 90s, and Kevin Millwood in the early 2000s. 0-2. There's a swing and a line drive. Base hit center field for Lopez, and a run batted in. Duran scores, and the Rangers lead it 3-0 in the fourth.
2: How about Nicky Lopez behind in the count, nothing and two, and getting a changeup. That pitch finished over the middle of the plate, right around the bottom of the zone. But a really good swing. He barreled that one up. And I don't think that's where Lugo wanted that changeup to finish.
3: So three RBIs for Nicky in the last two games. Here's Michael Hellman with Lopez at first, two outs. A throw over, and Lopez is back. Well, the Royals making a mistake here, and the Rangers cashing in just as they did last night. Two unearned runs here. Here's the pitch. That is a strike to Hellman, who grounded to third his first time up. Our insurance runs brought to you by Globe Life. For over 125 years, Globe Life has helped protect families when they need it most. Globe Life, make tomorrow better. 0-1, here comes the pitch, and Hellman hits a ground ball wide to third. It is Witt on the outfield turf, throw to first base, not in time, and it goes off the glove of Pasquantino and rolls over to the Ranger dugout. All the way to third on the play goes Lopez, and Hellman is on at first base with what should be scored an infield single. As Witt was actually making the throw to first from short left field with a very fast runner going down the line.
2: Well, when Garcia didn't get to it, I wasn't so sure that Witt would get to it, but he did. And from on the outfield turf, a one-hop throw over to first, Pasquantino not able to handle it. Of course, if you're the first baseman, you'd like to just at least stop that and keep it close by to keep the lead runner from advancing, but Pasquantino could not do that.
3: Yeah, Bobby Witt, the Platinum Glove winner, gets charged with an error, only his second of the year. It's the second error of the inning for Kansas City and the second straight day in which they've made two errors in the same inning. So the Rangers now with Hellman at first, Lopez at third, and Jock Peterson the batter. The Rangers have scored two in the inning, both unearned, and now lead 3-0. And Jock the batter has struck out and flied out. The Rangers have good speed aboard at both corners. Hellman a short lead at first. Here's the set. The pitch to Jock. Breaking ball through the back door for a strike. It is 0-1. With men in scoring position today, the Royals are 0-3 and the Rangers are 1-3. Lugo at the belt to the plate. There goes Hellman. The pitch is fouled off to the left. The count is nothing and two. Last night, the Rangers tried to steal a run, and in fact, they did. In a similar situation, first and third, Osuna was the runner at first, broke for second, and stopped well short of the bag. With Carter the runner at third, and the catcher Perez threw the ball into center field. Rangers trying to put some pressure on the opposition these days. It's an 0-2 count. Hellman not going, and Jock takes low. It is 1-2. Lugo now up to 58 pitches. He's had 17 in this inning. Josh Jung, the on-deck batter. The set. A throw to first, and Hellman dives back in. Three runs, five hits now for Texas. No runs, three hits, and two costly errors for Kansas City. The count is 1-2. The pitch is on the way. Breaking ball low. He curved him there and missed with it. And it's two balls and two strikes. Jock steps away for a moment. Now back in there. The left-handed batter holds the bat almost straight up and down. Throw to first base. Hellman's back. That's the second throw during this plate appearance. So now Hellman doesn't have to worry that much about a throw over. Here's the set. Hellman's running, and the pitch is swung on and missed. Peterson strikes out, and that does it for the Rangers in the fourth. But with two unearned runs on three hits and two errors and two men left on. After four, it's 3-0 Texas on the Trajan Wealth Rangers Radio Network.
0: In baseball, stats matter, but numbers alone don't win games. I'm Jeff Jr. with Trajan Wealth, here with Rangers legend Michael Young.
1: 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That's how you win. 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
4: Kamar Rocker has now been staked to a 3-0 lead to start the fifth inning. Top of the order for the Royals, Carter Jensen, Bobby Witt, and Michael Garcia. Jensen flied out in the first inning to center and again in the third inning to center. Catcher hitting leadoff, not that unusual anymore. Shea Langeliers has led off several times for the A's this year. The pitch is low, 1-0. And the Royals used to have Jason Kendall for a while. He was a guy who traditionally hit leadoff in his career as a catcher. That pitch is a strike over the outside edge, and the count is 1-1. John Jaso used to lead off a lot when he caught for Tampa Bay and some for Pittsburgh, too. 1-1 pitch, that's outside. It's a two-ball, one-strike count. Now the throwback to Rocker went off his glove, and he very slowly walks over and picks up the ball halfway between the mound and the third baseline and climbs back up on the hill. We're in the fifth inning, brought to you by Balcones. Discover Balcones Distilling. It's the original Texas whiskey. Rocker over the top and to the plate, and the 2-1 pitch is hit high in the air to deep right field. Back goes Nimmo to the front of the track, now to the wall, and he makes the catch with maybe a half a stride to spare in front of the Rangers bullpen, just to the left of the 374 sign. Jensen is a long out, and there's one away for Bobby Witt, who has flied to center and walked.
5: Jensen with a little bit of a golf swing to get to that slider and just got under it by a hair, or else he'd have gotten it out of here.
4: So here's Witt, the American League hit leader with 64. Swing and a miss, nothing in one. We mentioned Otto Lopez earlier in his 15 infield hits. He's the major league leader in hits. He has 75 hits, 11 more than Bobby Witt does leading this league. What a year Omar Lopez is having, leading the majors in batting. A one pitch is inside, one ball and one strike.
5: Nationals offense has been scoring runs all season long.
4: Lopez, a 336 hitter. 1-1. And here it comes. That's inside. And the count is 2-1. Garcia, the on-deck batter. Bobby's dad, Bobby Sr., pitched in the big leagues for 20 years. One of our long-term favorites, former Ranger first-round pick out of Oklahoma. He had a streak back in 1988 where he had 9 consecutive complete games, and that tied a club record held by Gaylord Perry. 9 consecutive complete games for Bobby Witt back in 1988. He had 3 straight shutouts. 2-2 pitch, swing and a miss, and Bobby

0: offering, swing and a miss, and the count is 1-1. Well, Corey Seager took live batting practice today. That went well. We'll find out how he feels tomorrow. Wyatt Langford will start a rehab assignment at Round Rock tonight. The injury update brought to you by Bailey and Galleon. And there's a swing and a fly ball to short center. On comes Hellman, and he makes the catch. It's a 1-2-3 inning for Rocker, brought to you by Pays Online Checkout, his second of the game. And in the middle of the fifth, it's still 3-0 Rangers on the Trajan Wealth Rangers Radio Network.
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0: Bottom of the fifth, 3-0 Texas. Josh Young, Brandon Immo, and Jake Berger will face Seth Lugo. Young a home run to left in the first, a fly to right in the third. Lugo over the top. He kicks and delivers. And there's a swing and a ground ball over third, fair. Garcia one hops the throw to first, and it's just in time to get Josh Young. One pitch and one out. Hey, Sunday, June 7th, it's Brandon Nimmo Bull Riding Bobblehead Day, presented by Toyota. Rangers play the Guardians that afternoon at 1:35, and the first 10,000 fans will pick up that Brandon Nimmo Bull Riding Bobblehead. 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Cleveland having another splendid year, marked by great pitching. They're third in the league in ERA. They have a three-game lead over the White Sox in the Central. They are taking on the Red Sox today in Cleveland, and that game tied 1-1 in the fourth inning. The pitch is a strike to Nimmo. He's flat out and grounded out. Parker Messick, the Cleveland rookie, going for them with a 2.24 ERA. Sonny Gray for Boston with a 3.19 ERA. As Nimmo takes high, that is your Aces update, brought to you by Choctaw Casinos and Resorts, where the players play. Both those guys pitching like aces this year. The 1-1 delivery, and that's a strike to Nimmo. And the count is 1-2. Three runs, five hits for Texas. No runs, three hits for Kansas City, and two errors. The pitch is swung on and missed. Nimmo seemed to be fooled by a sinking fastball from his former teammate. He's now 0-3 today. Five strikeouts for Lugo. Rangers on top, 3-0. Here's Berger, who has struck out and singled to center field. Tonight, the Yankees and A's will play in West Sacramento. JT Ginn will pitch for the A's against Ryan Weathers. Both those young pitchers having very good years. Seattle and Arizona will meet in Seattle with Brian Wu against Ryan Nelson. And the Dodgers and Phillies will play at Chavez Ravine, Roky Sasaki against Jesus Luzardo. The pitch off the plate outside, and Berger tried to hold up on the swing but couldn't do it. It is 0-1. Seattle is back to 500, and they've won four in a row. Here's the pitch, and that is inside. And the Yankees downed the A's in Sacramento yesterday. The

0: The Yankees have won 5 games in a row. The Dodgers have a 6-game win streak. Pitch to Berger and a roller over third, foul. Garcia snags it, but a foul ball. There are 2 outs here in the bottom of the 5th. The Rangers are leading by the score of 3-0. A home run by Josh Young in the 1st. And in the 4th, an RBI ground out by Jansen, an RBI single by Lopez. 1-2 the count to Jake with Duran on deck. Here is the pitch. He struck him out swinging. Got him on a sweeper, so a 1-2-3 inning for Lugo for the 2nd time today. He has whiffed 6, and we move to the 6th. 3-0, the Rangers lead the Royals on the Trajan Wealth Rangers Radio Network.
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2: And Josh, you're going to?
4: Soccer, Dad. Soccer practice.
2: Right. Oh, by the way, I just wanted to let you know when I pick you both up, I'll be wearing my short shorts.
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2: Yep, and my dorky dad hat, and I'm gonna do my dad dance for all your friends.
3: 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Why?
2: Because I like my short shorts. Of course, I could be talked out of it if you guys would just buckle up your seatbelts without giving me a hard time.
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8: Right, top half of the 6th inning, and it's the middle third of the order here for Kansas City. Rangers with a 3-0 lead. Tamar Rocker to the left-handed hitting Pasquantino. And the first offering is a sinker for strike one. Pasquantino has walked twice here today. The 0-1, swing and a hard hit ball foul, pulled on the first base side. So it's no balls and 2 strikes. Pasquantino now 27 walks on the season. And that leads the ball club. But his on-base percentage still not quite to 300. There's definite separation in the OBP and the batting average. Another smash foul. That's off the netting and down into the Ranger dugout. We'll keep it at no balls and 2 strikes. The lefty Tyler Alexander warming up now in the Ranger bullpen. Pasquantino came in batting 206 with that OBP of 293. And the 2-strike pitch is in there for a called 3rd strike. Looked like Pasquantino was looking away, and he got a fastball middle in there. So 2nd strikeout for Kamar Rocker. And that brings up Salvador Perez. Perez has flied to shallow left. He has also grounded out the 2nd. When he grounded out the 2nd, he left the bases loaded. And Rocker's first pitch here is outside ball 1. Sam Haggerty is now in the ballgame in left field for Texas, replacing Alejandro Osuna. He'll bat 2nd in the bottom of the 6th. Swing and a miss here by Perez in the count 1-1. Osuna apparently, when he was looking to bunt there in the 4th inning, the first pitch when he tried to bunt, apparently the ball nicked his finger and he got it wrapped up, but he's now been removed. Here's a ball drilled toward the left field corner, fair or foul. That is a foul ball. Bruce Dreckman throws both hands in the air, Josh Young simply pointed in the direction of foul territory. But that ball disappeared from our view, and on a replay we'll get to see that it was fouled by about the width of a baseball. That's how close it was down there in the corner. 1-2, the count now to Perez. So again, Haggerty in left now and batting sixth in the order. Perez, wide open stance as he looks out the rocker. Here comes the 1-2, and that's outside and low. Kamar missing with the slider. So make it 2 balls and 2 strikes. Perez here today getting his 26th start as the designated hitter. Last night, he got his 26th start as a catcher. So his time has been pretty much divided between those two positions, if you call DH a position. Bouncing ball foul here of third. And that'll keep it at 2 balls and 2 strikes. He's also gotten 4 starts at first base this year. So with Carter Jensen here, Perez not having to catch as much as he used to. There's a ball hit hard out into left. Haggerty going to work, coming in, and he'll get there to make the play. Nice job by Sam Haggerty on that line drive hit basically right at him. So 2 down in the inning. Jack Caglione coming up here. Rangers baseball brought to you by Whataburger. It's tangy, it's crispy, it's crunchy. It's the Whataburger Bacon Steakhouse Double, and it's back for a limited time. Caglione 1-for-2. And he looks at a backdoor slider that doesn't get through for ball one. Caglione with his 4th inning single, now 4 for his last 26. The 1-0 pitch over the inside corner for a strike. Make it 1-1. Eric was talking earlier about Caglione being a two-way player at Florida, a starting pitcher. Here's a ball that's ripped foul right side. 1 ball, 2 strikes to count, and a first baseman. For 2 of his seasons at Florida, he was teammates with Wyatt Langford. Those two guys paired up and did some damage throughout the SEC. Here comes the 1-2 pitch. Swinging a high drive out into deep center field, going back. His helmet still going back onto the track, and midway on the track, he calmly puts it away for the final out in the top of the sixth. It's a 1-2-3 inning for Kamar Rocker, brought to you by Pays Online Checkout. We head to the bottom of the sixth, 3-0 Texas, on the Trajan Wealth Rangers Radio Network.
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8: Rangers.
16: All right, bottom half of the sixth, and Ezekiel Duran leads it off for Texas. Rangers with a 3-0 advantage. Seth Lugo, just 69 pitches through five innings. And his first offering to Zeke bends over for strike one. Zeke 0 for 2 in the ballgame, struck out in the second, reached on a fielder's choice, a play in which Garcia made an error. That was back in the fourth. Here comes the 0-1. And Zeke looks to bunt, but pulls the bat away in the nick of time and takes that pitch well in. And that evens things up here to a ball and a strike. Now the 1-1 way outside. Lugo lost the handle on the curve. So make it two balls and one strike. Zeke hits in three of the last four games and batting .350 over the last 11. Here today playing in his 30th consecutive game. 2-1 pitch. Sinker in there for a strike. Make it 2-2. In the last 29 games, Duran is hitting .304 with an on-base percentage of .354. 12 extra base hits, 20 runs batted in that time. Now the 2-2. And that pitch is well outside. He missed with a sweeper. And the count goes full. On those PitchCom devices, do you have enough buttons for all of Lugo's pitches?
17: That's a good question.
16: I mean, I've got 9 different pitches that he throws. 3-2, lifted out into right field. Caglione started back. Now he'll come into his right and then lean back to his left to make the catch, and Duran is out number one. And here comes Sam Haggerty. The switch hitter will step in on the left side here against Lugo. Hey, just following up on that, Jack Caglione and Wyatt Langford being teammates for 2 years at Florida thing. Caglione in his sophomore year, which was Langford's junior year, led Florida with 33 home runs. First pitch to Sam. He fouls it back out of play, left side, strike one. Wyatt was second on the team that year with 21 home runs. And while Caglione was hitting 33 home runs, he started 18 games as the starting pitcher. Here's a little nubber out near the mound. Lugo tries to barehand pick it up and fumbles with it, and safe at first is the speedy Haggerty. And Haggerty credited with the infield hit. Not an easy play for sure for Lugo. Perhaps not too terrifically difficult either, but just couldn't get a handle on it. So Haggerty on board here, and with the Rangers up 3-0, certainly a potential running candidate, and Lugo knows that and turns and fires over to first, and Haggerty able to dive back to the bag safely. Caglione that sophomore year in his 18 starts was 7-4. With more strikeouts than innings pitched. There goes Haggerty. Good jump. The pitch is outside. And Jensen can't get a hold of the ball. He drops it. Haggerty is in there with the steal for Haggerty, his second stolen base of the season. And it's ball one to Danny Jansen. And he got a really good jump. Even if Jensen holds on to the ball, I think Haggerty probably swipes the bag. So he's in scoring position. The 1-0 foul back into the seats just down to our right. One ball, one strike, the count here to Jansen. I knew this was going to happen at some point in the game where one of these guys would be at the plate and the catcher would be involved in a bunch of stuff. And we've got Jansen and Jensen and Jensen and Jansen. The 1-1, slow breaking pitch, and he misses up with it. So 2-1 the count now to Danny Jansen. Caglione then, after Langford left, in his junior year, hit 35 home runs. Here's a pick play back to second, and Haggerty dives back safely. And then on the mound, he made 16 starts and went 5-2 with a 4.76 ERA. Caglione, the Shohei Ohtani of the SEC for a few seasons. Big swing and a miss here by Jansen.
8: And that levels the count to 2-2. Danny grazed by a pitch in the second, drove in a run with a scratch ground ball out to Garcia at third. That was in the fourth. This pitch gets fouled back. Got challenged with the heater. So we'll keep it at 2-2. Nicky Lopez, who's 2-2 in the ballgame, now waiting on deck. Rangers got a run in the first, 2 unearned runs in the fourth, and lead here 3-0. Lugo sending the pitch in on the PitchCom device. Now gets his right foot planted on the rubber. A look back to Haggerty and the pitch. And he missed outside with a slider. And the count runs full. The slider for Lugo is his 6th most often used pitch. Throws it about 9% of the time. 3-2 is hit high into the air, fairly deep left center field. Isbell going back. He's back onto the track, and he makes the catch. Tagging at second is Haggerty. He easily advances to third. That's the second out here in the bottom half of the 6th inning. And that will bring up Nicky Lopez. And Lopez, a couple of singles and an RBI here tonight. Hey, coming up on Tuesday, June the 16th, the Rangers are home to the Minnesota Twins. That game starts at 7:05. And specialty night tickets will get you a co-branded Cowboys and Rangers short-sleeved hoodie. You can purchase your specialty night tickets by going to rangers.com. So a runner at third with 2 men out. First pitch to Lopez. Well, that is just on the outside corner for strike one. Well, Lopez has not played much in the big leagues these last couple of seasons. This 2-hit effort here today, his first multi-hit effort since September of 2024. He takes another strike, and the count is 0-2. Last time he had 2 hits in a game, September the 17th of 2024, playing for the White Sox in a game against the Angels in Anaheim. Nicky went 2-3 with a walk. Behind here at 0-2, Lugo's pitch. And that curveball comes in low. So make it 1-2. Lopez driving in a run with his 4th inning single. So he's picked up 3 RBIs here in the last 2 games. And this one lashed foul out of play over on the third base side. So it stays at 1-2. Michael Hellman now on deck. Haggerty chatting with Corey Ragsdale, the third base coach. Now walking off the bag. Here's the 1-2. Low and blocked by Jensen. So 2-2 now the count to Nicky Lopez. Again, Nicky Lopez came up in the Royal system. Spent his first 4.5 seasons in the big leagues with Kansas City. This pitch chopped off the plate, back to the hill. Lugo is up with it from the front slope of the mound. He throws to first, and Lopez is retired. So for the Rangers in the 6th, no runs a hit. Haggerty stranded at 3rd. We move along to the 7th. Rangers lead 3-0 on the Trajan Wealth Rangers Radio Network.
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21: Your KSST KRVA FM weather forecast calls for partly cloudy skies and mild overnight with a very light southerly breeze. The morning low should drop to about 74 degrees by daybreak. Sunny and very warm again for your Sunday. We'll stay dry for the next few days. 93 for Sunday's high. I think that's where we'll stay for Monday. By midweek, we do have some slight chances for rain showers and thunderstorms coming back into the picture. I'm meteorologist Jared Cirillo.
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8: All right, to the top half of the seventh we go, and what a terrific performance for Rangers starter Kamar Rocker. Six shutout innings, he leaves with an opportunity to pick up his third win of the season. Turns it over to the bullpen, and the first man out, the lefty Tyler Alexander, who also pitched in the ballgame yesterday. In fact, Alexander was the first out of the pen yesterday, entered in the seventh with runners at first and second and one out, and got Nick Lofton to hit into a double play. Well, here we have the switch hitting Isaac Collins standing in, and he takes this first pitch for strike one. Collins now swinging from the right side, is one for two in the ballgame. This is Collins' weaker side. He's just a 160 hitter from the right side. As this pitch comes in from Alexander, and the count at a ball and a strike. Tyler on for the 26th time. He's got one win, one loss, two saves, and a 2.19 ERA. He has been an extreme ground ball pitcher. The 1-1, a little off the outside, to make it two balls and one strike. He's basically thrown his sinker and cutter about the same amount this year, right around 26%. His changeup, almost 25%. So you really don't know what he's coming with. This pitch off the mark, and the count now at three balls and a strike. But in terms of getting the ball on the ground, Alexander in the 94th percentile. Of course, this one's hit in the air, deep into the right field corner. Long run for Nimmo, and it hits just fair. Rattles around in the corner, and let's wait a minute here. First base umpire Nate Tomlinson is saying this is an automatic double, so it must have hit some structure up above the wall and then came back in after hitting the ground. Of course, again, our view of both corners here of Globe Life Field is completely restricted, so we have to rely on the replay, and that's indeed what happened. It hit right in the corner, and then it went up to the right of the foul pole, hit something up above the wall, and came back in. So it's an automatic double for Collins into the right field corner.
22: This is Lane Thomas is going to pinch it now for Michael Massey.
8: Thomas, who hit leadoff in the ballgame yesterday for Kansas City. And he takes this pitch high and outside for ball one. Massey finishes the day 0 for 2, having flied out to deep right his last time up. Alexander lifts the leg and comes home. And this pitch in there for a strike. So 1-1 the count here to Lane Thomas, batting 206 with a homer, 9 runs batted in. Draws a lot of walks, his on-base percentage at 347. In the ballgame yesterday, Thomas went 0 for 4. The 1-1. Swing and a foul. Thomas getting jammed. And the count now at a ball and two strikes.
22: And Jacob Junis has started throwing in the bullpen, obviously looking ahead to a possible Bobby Witt Jr. at bat in this inning.
8: Looks like Nick Lofton has come out into the on-deck circle to hit for Isbell. And now the 1-2. Oh, and that pitch just a little bit in. So make it two balls and two strikes here to the pinch hitter, Thomas. Alexander sets at the chest, deals the 2-2 pitch, and catches the outside corner for a called third strike. Changeup well placed. It's the first out here in the seventh. Tyler Alexander coming in, doing a little painting. 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Now time is called here. Jansen with a slow walk out to the hill. As Lofton has been introduced as the pinch hitter. Now Alexander has to pitch to him. He's got to face at least three batters here. So Lofton pinch hitting for Isbell. Isbell hit the ball well here today. He singled in the third, flied out to deep left in the fourth. But another pinch hitter for a guy who started in the ballgame yesterday. Lofton hit seventh yesterday and went 0 for 4. Alexander to Lofton, and he'll pop this one in there for strike one. Lofton, after taking that 0 for 4, saw his batting average fall to 206 on the year. Lofton with a 316 on base percentage. The 0-1. Chopped off the plate toward third. It spins foul. Fielded there by third base coach Vance Wilson. Nothing in two, the count here to Lofton. Lofton has been cold of late. He is one for his last 20. He's actually spent a little time at AAA Omaha this year, a couple of weeks back in April, getting optioned down and then getting called back up right around April the 20th. The 0-2, and that's lined foul into the seats over on the right side, so Lofton stays alive now at nothing and two. We're in the top of the seventh. Collins, the runner at second, one out. Rangers leading 3-0. Trying to capture a series. Alexander, a long hold, and again the 0-2 pitch, and another foul ball into the seats on the right side. The Rangers hold on and win. It would push their home record above 500. Rangers 13-13 at home this year. Kansas City woeful on the road, just 7-18 away from Kauffman Stadium. This pitch is outside, and that'll make it a ball and two strikes here to Lofton. The catcher, Carter Jensen, is on deck. Lefty hitter. And now the 1-2. And that ball is hit sharply left side by Young and out into left, a base hit. Collins will be held at third as Haggerty gets it back in quickly. So Lofton pulls a single into left. Now you've got two on with one out and the tying run coming to the plate in the person of Carter Jensen.
22: And Jensen, of course, a left-handed batter, but if they were to pinch hit for him, they would have to lose the DH and have Salvador Perez catch the rest of the ball game. It doesn't look like that's going to happen.
8: Jordan Teagues emerges from the Rangers dugout with a walk out to the hill. Again, Junis has been warming up out of the Ranger bullpen. So a discussion to be had here. Jensen in the leadoff spot today, 0 for 3, has flied out three times.
22: And one thing they're talking about, I would imagine, is the possibility of the double steal and how the Rangers are going to play that. Are they going to cover at second base with a 3-0 lead, or are they going to just concede a stolen base if Lofton takes off here?
8: Plate umpire Calmers Torres out to move things along. Lofton does not have a stolen base this season. The only Royal in double figures in steals is Bobby Witt Jr. with 16. He is second in the American League in stolen bases. So here's Carter Jensen now. Lefty to lefty first pitch. He gets jammed, but he fights it off into shallow left. That'll get Collins home. Lofton holds it second. So Jensen, a 2-11 hitter against lefties, fights that one off and puts Kansas City on the board here at 3-1. And Skip Schumacher now coming out. That will be all for the lefty, Tyler Alexander. So the Royals get on the board. Jensen picks up his 24th run batted in of the season. Lofton stopping at second on the play. So the Royals fighting back here in the seventh. Rangers leading now 3-1. Jacob Junis coming on for Texas. And as he warms up, we pause for this on the Trajan Wealth Rangers Radio Network.
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16: Laying to pitch now for the Rangers, the former Kansas City Royal starter, Jacob Junis, coming into a spot where the tying run is on board at first with only one out. Texas up 3-1, and he takes on the toughest hitter in this lineup in Bobby Witt Jr., who is 0-for-2 with a walk today. First pitch from Junis is ripped into left field. That's a base knock. Haggerty over to get it. Rounding third is Lofton. He's in to score. Jensen stays at second. Witt Jr. with the RBI single to make it a one-run ball game now, 3-2. The one thing you know with Jacob Junis, he throws strikes. The Royals certainly very much aware of that. And Junis threw a slider that was basically right down the middle to Bobby Witt Jr., who picks up his 26th run batted in. So the tying run now at second, the go-ahead run at first with outstanding speed. And here's Michael Garcia, who is 0-for-3. Slide out the center twice. The pitch from Junis. It's on the inside corner for strike one. Junis on for the 21st time. No wins, a loss, and a 1.50 ERA. Prior to the Witt single, just 12 hits allowed in 24 innings. Here's a ball hit back up the middle, and that's into center field. Coming around third, Jensen. Witt rapidly over to third. It's a game-tying single for Michael Garcia, and it's 3-3. Garcia picks up his 21st run batted in of the season, so that's three consecutive RBI singles here for Kansas City. The go-ahead run now just 90 feet away, and the batter Vinny Pasquantino. Pasquantino has walked twice and struck out. Boy, opponents this year coming into today, we're hitting just 145 against Junis. He throws a first pitch slider for a strike here to Pasquantino. Pasquantino, a walk, his only the previous encounter with Junis. The 0-1, swinging a ball hit out into left center field. This is trouble, and it gets down for the hit. Haggerty will cut it off. Witt scores. Garcia is limping over to third base. He makes it there. Pasquantino is safe at second, but Michael Garcia did something on his way from first to third, and he is in pain, kneeling with his left foot on third base right now. Matt Quatrero out to have a look along with one of the athletic trainers, but I didn't watch and see what Garcia did. I was watching the play out in left center. And Garcia is limping off the field here with help as he does so. We pause 10 seconds for station identification on the Trajan Wealth Rangers Radio Network.
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16: Pasquantino with the RBI double, so give him 25 runs batted in on the season. And we'll get a pinch runner here for Garcia.
22: That is Tyler Tolbert.
16: So Tolbert in to run now at third. And the inning continues. Again, this is a Kansas City team that has struggled mightily to score runs all season, and especially of late. Rangers bring their infield in here for Salvador Perez, and he takes strike one now from Junis. So Junis has been greeted by three consecutive hits. Perez 0 for 1 lifetime against his former teammate. He pops this one up foul, and it will travel just beyond the Ranger dugout back into the seats. Nothing and two the count to Perez, who is 0 for 3 here today. Talk about Junis being an extreme strike thrower. He usually gets outs quickly and efficiently. This is the first time all year he's given up more than two hits in an appearance. And a swing and a miss. Perez takes a hack at a high fastball, and he'll strike out, and that's the second out here in the top of the seventh. And that brings up Jack Caglione on a total of four occasions, and that's it. Four of his previous 20 outings, Junis allowed as many as two hits, but not as many as three, which he has done so far here today. And this pitch in there for a strike to Caglione, who is the ninth batter of the inning.
22: And this goes as a blown save for Junis. It's only the sixth blown save for the Rangers all year.
16: The 0-1, that's down and in, almost hit him in the back foot. So make it one ball and one strike.
22: And Peyton Gray is warming now in the Ranger pen.
16: A four-run top of the seventh with Tolbert at third, Pasquantino at second. The 1-1, and that's down and in, missed with a slider. So make it two balls and one strike. Caglione 1 for 3. It's a blistering single up the middle back in the fourth. The 2-1, swing and a foul. He got just a piece of that changeup. And that makes it two balls and two strikes. The first three runs are charged to Tyler Alexander. That run scored by Bobby Witt Jr. charged to the record of Jacob Junis. The right-hander into the glove. Home with the 2-2. And that's in there for a called third strike. Sinker on the inside corner gets Caglione. All three outs in the inning were strikeouts, but mixed in between, the Royals get four runs on a total of six hits. They leave two. Time now to join Globe Life Field public address announcer Chuck Morgan.
1: 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The Strikeout Kings will now perform God Bless America.

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0: Well, plenty of changes for Kansas City after all that happened in the top half of this inning as the Rangers come to bat here in the bottom half of the seventh. And we have a new pitcher, number one, in former Detroit Tiger, Alex Lang. Lang, who spent the last five seasons with Detroit in his first year with the Royals. The right-hander works out of the stretch. And Michael Helman shows bunt, but pulls the bat back and takes this fastball for a strike one. Helman, Peterson, Young are the new batters here for Texas. The Rangers now trailing for the first time here today, 4-3. Lang is on for the 23rd time, 0-2 with a 4.81 ERA. 21 hits allowed in 24 and a third innings. He's walked 13, struck out 23. Throws a slider here low and away. And that levels the count to one ball and one strike. Lang, sinker, slider pitcher. A little bit more than your average ground ball pitcher. Not exceedingly so. A swing and a miss by Helman and the count at 1-2. His average sinker velocity right around 95 miles an hour. Also has a four-seamer that's a little bit firmer. Mix in a change and occasionally a cutter. He misses low and away here with the slide piece and the count now at 2 balls and 2 strikes. Helman, an infield hit his last time up, 1-for-2 on the day. Kansas City now 4 runs, 9 hits, 2 errors. The Rangers 3 runs on 6 hits. As the right-hander Lang deals the 2-2. Swing and a foul. Helman got jammed. That certainly looked to be ball three, but he went after it, and the count will hold at 2-2. So Seth Lugo perseveres. It's a quality start. He ends up giving up 3 runs, but only 1 earned run over 6 innings. And he now stands to be the winning pitcher. Rocker left with an opportunity to win. Now Lugo has that same exit. This pitch is popped up foul, going into the seats on the third base side. And the count holds at 2-2. Other changes for the Royals. Tyler Tolbert remains in the game to play at second base. Lane Thomas will stay in center field. And Nick Lofton is now at third base. So again, you've got Tolbert at second, Lofton at third, Thomas out in center. Again, the 2-2. Swing and a line drive, foul. That one going into the field level, sweeps along the left field line. And a nice battle here by Michael Hellman so far. Seven pitches seen against Lang, and that certainly has to help Jock Peterson, who is not so close to the on-deck circle right now. Jock is about almost halfway between the on-deck circle and the dirt circle around home plate.
5: He's in Beltray territory.
0: He certainly is. There's a swing and another high fly ball foul on the left side. Now Jock gets a little closer to the on-deck circle. I don't think we've had anything at all like what happened to Adrian when he moved the on-deck circle and ended up getting ejected. 0-2, or the 2-2 rather, a changeup, swing and a miss, and Lang wins this extended battle. So one away, Jock Peterson the batter. Gosh, that's almost 10 years ago now.
5: Really?
0: When you think about it. Kind of crazy. So here's Jock, 0-for-3 in the ballgame. He has struck out twice. Lang's pitch, inside and low, 4-1. Peterson has faced Lang once before. He walked. The 1-0. High and away. So make it 2-0 and 0 strikes. So no decision for Kamar Rocker despite what was an outstanding afternoon of work. The 2-0. Over the plate but low. So Jock up in the count here at 3-0 and 0 strikes. Rocker's final line today, 6 innings, 3 hits allowed, no runs. He walked 3, struck out 2. As Lang finds the strike zone here to make it 3-1 strike. Rocker, a total of 85 pitches in his 6 innings of work. He retired the last 9 batters that he faced. The 3-1. Grounded to the right side. Pasquantino scoops it up. Underhand flip to Lang covering. And there are 2 men out here in the last half of the 7th. Josh Young coming up. Rocker came into the game with an ERA of 3.96 with his 6 shutout innings. He's lowered that to 3.54. Eric, making him the starter with the lowest ERA now for Texas.
5: Lower than DeGrom, lower than Eovaldi, lower than Gore.
0: How about that? So here's Young, 1-for-3. And the first pitch here misses for 1. Young homered his first time up, his 7th home run of the season. We mentioned he's extended his hitting streak to 5 games. Young also with hits now in 9 of his last 10. His 305 batting average coming in 3rd best in the American League. The 1-0. He'll hit it out into right center field, and it drops for the base hit. Took a sinker the other way. Young continues to have an opposite field percentage that exceeds league average. So he's on here as the potential tying run with 2 men out. And quickly, we get a mound conference here. Matt Quatrero coming out to take the ball away from Lang, who faces the minimum 3 batters. So coming on from the bullpen, the only lefty out of the pen, Daniel Lynch, the 4th. And with the Rangers trailing 4-3 and Lynch warming up, we pause for this on the Trade and Wealth Rangers Radio Network.
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0: All right, the lefty Daniel Lynch coming on here for the Royals to face Brandon Nimmo with Young at first. Two men out of the Rangers trailing 4-3. Lynch having a really good year. Former starter for the Royals over the last three seasons, primarily a reliever. On for the 23rd time, his ERA at 1.59. First pitch to Nimmo is a slider that comes in high. 4-1. Lynch, mainly a ground ball pitcher, sinker slider pitcher, also with the changeup. It's average fastball, about 94, 95. Tries to go through the front door with a slider here, but doesn't get through. And it's 2-0 now to Nimmo. Nimmo is 0 for 3. He's flied to deep center. He's grounded to short. And he has also struck out. These two facing one another for the first time. The 2-0. Inside corner for a strike. So make it 2-1 here to Nimmo. Nimmo, of course, has hit lefties well throughout the course of the season. Batting average of .271 against southpaw pitching. 2-1 is cracked slowly on the right side. Tolbert charges, picks it up, short toss, and in time to get Nimmo for the final out. No runs. Rangers get a hit and leave a man. We head to the eighth. Kansas City 4, Texas 3 on the Trajan Wealth Rangers Radio Network.
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18: Come along, R2. 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
0: The eighth we go with the Rangers down here 4-3. A reminder, final game of the series in homestand tomorrow afternoon. A 1:35 start tomorrow. Jack Leiter on the hill for the Rangers. Michael Wacha will go for Kansas City. Again, 1:35 first pitch tomorrow. Plenty still to be decided here. Chris Martin is in to pitch for the Rangers. And to take you home, it's time for Eric Nadeau.
5: All right, Matt, thanks. Isaac Collins, the battery is 2-for-3. He ignited that rally last inning with a leadoff double. And he takes ball one for Martin, the 39-year-old righty from Arlington. He's 1-1 with a 6.75 ERA. This is 12th appearance of the year. The tall right-hander works off the third base side of the rubber from a high set. And the 1-0 pitch, and Collins on a check swing takes a strike, and the count is 1-1. Collins, then Thomas and Lofton, the lower third of the order for Kansas City. Martin featuring a bright red fielder's glove to go along with the red cap the Rangers are wearing today. The 1-1 pitch is outside, and the count is 2-1. I like a guy who's properly accessorized.

0: Atlanta.
1: He's having a good year. Always enjoy seeing Martin do well. Well, here's Lane Thomas. He struck out looking back in the seventh in his pinch hit appearance for Michael Massey. Josh Young playing just behind the bag at third base. Kansas City leading 4-3. And the pitch is pumped in for a strike. So Rocker went six scoreless innings, but he'll get no decision. Tyler Alexander charged with three runs in a third of an inning. And Jacob Junis charged with a blown save. And he's the pitcher of record on the negative side. He allowed one run. The 0-1, swing and a miss. It is nothing in two. In the bottom of the eighth, the Rangers would do this end up Berger, Duran, and Haggerty. On the bench today, the Rangers have Kyle Higashioka and Justin Foscue. And we don't know as to the availability of Evan Carter, who was hit by a pitch last night where the ankle meets the foot. There's a swing and a fly ball to right. Moving back is Nimmo. He curls toward the corner and he makes the catch. And there is one away. And again, Evan Grant of the Dallas Morning News reporting that Carter went for x-rays before the game today. But we were unable to get a report on that before the broadcast began. So manager Skip Schumacher might have some news on that after the game. Here's Nick Lofton. He kept the rally going with a single to left as a pinch hitter for Isbell last inning. One out, a runner at first, 4-3 Kansas City. A swing and a foul ball back. Hey, season tickets are still available. 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Rangers would love to turn a double play here and get back in the dugout. One out, one on, and a 0-1 count. Carter Jansen on deck, and then Witt. The pitch. Fisted foul off to the right and out of play. Kansas City and Texas both having rough months in May. Kansas City 10-16 in the month. The Rangers 11-15 in the month. Rangers averaging four runs a game in the month, but their earned run average just a little bit above four. The set. And the 0-2 pitch. And a drive hit to short center field. Helmet is right there in his tracks. He makes the catch, and there are two outs. And we swing to the top of the order for Jensen, who had an RBI single in the seventh that broke the shutout. He came around to score later in the inning, and his hit was lefty against Tyler Alexander. The Royals as a team do not hit lefties very well. Their combined batting average just .220 against lefties, and Jensen was hitting .211 off lefties when he delivered that big hit. Bobby Witt would be next. The set by Martin and the pitch. And that's a little bit high for a ball. Rangers got a run in the first on a Josh Young homer. Two in the fourth on RBIs by Jansen and Lopez. But Kansas City put a four spot on the board in the seventh to turn this ball game around. The Rangers have not lost a game this year in which they led after six innings. Throw to first base and diving back in is Collins. The Rangers 23-0 when they lead at the end of six innings. But that streak very much on the line right now. Rangers considered a challenge on that pickoff to first base but decided against it. And it's a one ball count here on Carter Jensen. Batting leadoff today. Pitch to the catcher, swung on, fouled off to the left. And the count at 1-1. Michael Garcia left the ballgame with a right hamstring strain, we are told. He came up lame between second and third in the seventh inning. 1-1. And there's a fastball inside for a ball, and it is two balls and a strike. The Royals have been hit hard by injuries, as so many teams have, but their regular second baseman, Jonathan India, is out for the year. He required shoulder surgery. That's how Lofton and Massey wound up platooning at second. A 2-1 pitch, the runner goes, and the pitch is hit down the left field line, way back in the corner, and that ball is gone. An opposite field two-run homer for Carter Jensen. And the Royals open up a 6-3 lead here in the eighth.
0: Well, obviously, that comes

0: anytime it hurts, but it really hurts with there being two men out in the inning. Carter Jensen getting a hold of a 2-1 cutter that time from Chris Martin, and that pitch basically finished middle.
1: So the leadoff walk has turned into a run, and well, that really hurts too. And here's Bobby Witt Jr., who had an RBI single in the seventh. He's 1-for-3 and a walk. And the pitch to Jr. is swung on and fouled off to the right and out of play. 6 runs, 10 hits for Kansas City. 3 runs, 7 hits for Texas. Keep in mind, the Royals had scored a total of just 5 runs in their previous 4 ballgames, all of them losses. But they've got a 6 spot on the board here as we play in the 8th. 4 runs in the 7th, 2 in the 8th. And the pitch to Witt is a strike from Martin. And it's 0-2. So 3 runs charged to Alexander, 1 to Junis, 2 to Martin. And the Ranger bullpen, which came into play today with the lowest ERA in the league at 3.11, has been roughed up today, unlike just about any other day this year. Here's the pitch. And a high pop-up hit to short right field. Nimmo coming on. Lopez going out. Nimmo's going to take it, and he does. But the damage done, 2 runs on a walk and a homer. And we go to the bottom of the 8th with Kansas City leading 6-3 on the Trajan Wealth Rangers Radio Network.
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1: Daniel Lynch, the fourth, who got the final out of the 7th, producing the ground ball from Brandon Nimmo, is back out for the bottom of the 8th. Now working with a 3-run Kansas City lead at 6-3. Jake Berger first up, 1-for-3 with a single and a run scored. He has struck out twice, and the right-handed batter takes a strike from the lefty. It is 0-1. Lynch making his 23rd appearance of the year. And that is tied for the most on the Royals club. Here's a swing, and there's a deep drive to left off the bat of Berger. That one's way back, and it is off the base of the wall. It bounds away from Isaac Collins and into second base with a ringing double as Jake Berger to start the bottom of the 8th. His second hit of the ball game. Rangers indeed a base runners down 6-3. Now bring up Ezekiel Durant.
0: Don't need to necessarily mash. Don't need to go yard. But Berger seemingly always hits the ball hard. He got a fastball up near the top of the zone and hit it over the head of Isaac Collins.
1: So now Zeke is 0-for-3 today. He did reach on an error and score in the 4th inning. He has struck out and fly to right. Lynch set. Delivers.
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1: RBI leader for the month with 20. The major league leader in May is Andy Páez of the Dodgers with 25. The leader in our league, Nick Kurtz of the A's with 23 RBIs in May. The 2-2 pitch inside to Duran. And the count is 3-2. Lynch has walked 7 in 23 innings this year. He has struck out 27. Royal infield, a double play depth. There's a lot of hitting room in left center for Duran. Thomas, the center fielder, is a couple of steps toward right. And the pitch is low ball 4. So the Rangers will bring the tying run to the plate. That is the first walk issued by Kansas City pitching today. And Sam Haggerty will be the batter. Out to the mound goes Carter Jensen for a word with Daniel Lynch. There's action in the Kansas City bullpen. And the entire Royals infield is going to convene on the mound right now. And when the Rangers turn to McDonald's owner-operators of North Texas, in conjunction with the Ranger Baseball Foundation, donate $1,000 to the Ronald McDonald Houses of Dallas and Fort Worth.
0: Well, you're down by 3. You got 2 on with nobody out in the 8th inning. 6 outs with which to work. Haggerty coming up here. And Haggerty does not have a sacrifice this year. He's got 4 in his career. Do you bunt him?
1: Well, maybe. You force them to make a play.
0: They're not expecting it.
1: He's a right-handed batter here, and he pops it up into short right center field. Coming on is Caglione, and he makes the catch. Should have bunted. And there's one out. And that brings up Danny Jansen. Jansen has driven in a run with a slow roller to third. He's flat out to center, and he's been hit by a pitch.
0: At Kansas City, the way they set up their defense, they did not think that Haggerty would be bunting at all there.
1: Nope, they were not playing for the bunt. Haggerty, of course, a much better right-handed hitter than left-handed hitter, but popped out that time. And now Jansen against the lefty, and that pitch is a strike over the outside corner. Jansen against lefties hitting 179, hitting just about the same against lefties and righties. He's hit a couple of long foul balls today. The 0-1 pitch, and that's outside. And the count is 1-1. 6-10-2 for Kansas City, 3-8-0 for Texas as we play in the second half of the 8th inning. Nicky Lopez on deck. The 1-1 delivery, and that's a little bit low. It is 2-1. Justin Foscue, of course, available to pinch hit, but you know if Foscue were to come up there, they would switch to the righty who's warming out in the bullpen. The 2-1. There's a line drive, base hit down the left field line, and that's rolling deep into the corner. One run is home. Duran around third. He'll slam on the brakes. Into second with a double is Danny Jansen. And Kansas City's lead is cut to 6-4.
0: Big hit there for Danny. Up of the count at 2-1. He's able to get a hold of a Lynch changeup, pull it. That's a pitch that was over the middle of the plate, bottom third of the strike zone.
1: So Jansen picks up his 11th run batted in. And Justin Foscue is announced as the pinch hitter. And that will bring Matt Quatrero out of the dugout and bring a right-hander into the ballgame. Nicky Lopez was 2-for-3 today, two singles and a run batted in. But with the lefty on the mound, Foscue is going to pinch hit for him, and he's going to wind up facing a right-handed reliever. 6-4, the Royals are leading. Back with more after this on the Trajan Wealth Rangers Radio Network.
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1: The new pitcher is John Schreiber, a 32-year-old right-hander from Northwestern Ohio. He's on for the 24th time. He's 0-2 with a 2.95 earned run average. He's a ground ball pitcher. Throws a fastball, a sinker, a sweeper, a cutter, and a change. And he comes on here with Duran at third, Jansen at second, and Foscue at the plate. Justin Foscue hitting .259, two homers, seven RBIs. Righty against righty, Michael Hellman due next. The pitch inside. The infield is back. They would concede a run for an out, leading by two here in the last half of the eighth inning. 1-0 the count. A set by Schreiber, and the pitch to Foscue, and it's outside. So make it a two-ball, no-strike count. Foscue has never faced Schreiber before. Very busy man. He was in 74 games for the Royals last year with a 3.80 ERA. 2-0 the count to Foscue. Here's the pitch. In there for a strike, a sinker. And the count is 2-1. Berger got this started with a double. Duran walked, or Haggerty flied out, and Jansen doubled home a run. Two balls and a strike. Here's the pitch. Foscue a swing and a little pop-up to the first baseman, Caglione. He's got it on the rim of the infield. That is the second out of the inning. And it will be up to Michael Hellman. Hellman has singled, struck out, and grounded to third. So it'll be another righty versus righty matchup. Hellman, another guy who has never faced John Schreiber before. So the tying runs aboard, the go-ahead run at the plate. Schreiber at the belt and to the plate, and Hellman tries to bunt his way on and pops it up, and it is caught by the diving catcher, Carter Jensen. A spectacular catch in foul territory. About 20 feet foul, about halfway up toward third base. That is a tremendous athletic play by Carter Jensen, who has been a big star for the Royals in the last few innings. That's going to be all for the Rangers here in the bottom of the eighth inning. They settle for one run on two hits and a walk, and we go to the ninth with Kansas City leading 6-4 on the Trajan Wealth Rangers Radio Network.
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8: 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I'm sorry. 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
1: On to pitch is Peyton Gray. Tyler Tolbert first up in the ninth with Kansas City leading 6-4. And the first pitch is a strike to the right-handed batter. Tolbert, who's mostly a pinch runner and defensive replacement, is just 1-for-6 this year, hitting 167. Right-handed hitter, and he takes a strike. Mikel Garcia in this spot was 1-for-4 with an RBI single and left with a hamstring strain. So this is Tolbert's first at-bat. Pasquantino on deck and then Perez. And the pitch is swung on and missed. Lucas Erceg is the closer for Kansas City. He is likely to come on in the ninth and face Peterson, Young, and Nimmo with Berger in the hole. Well, one out on the strikeout of Tolbert, and here is Pasquantino. He had the go-ahead hit, an RBI double in the seventh inning. He's also struck out once and walked twice. He's now gotten RBIs against the Rangers in 7 consecutive games going back to last year. He homered in the last 5 games between the clubs last year. Had an RBI last night and another one today. And the pitch is a strike to Vinny, 0-1. Gray back to the plate. And it's outside. Chris Martin gave up 2 runs in 1 inning. All 3 Ranger relievers who have preceded Gray have given up runs today. Alexander, Junis, and Martin. Gray with a 3.60 ERA. This is 10th appearance. Last worked on Monday against Houston. And the pitch is swung on. A soft line drive out to right over the head of Fuskiew, who's now in at second. A soft single for a Pasquantino. So he has 4 hits in the first 2 games of this 3-game series. Tomorrow's game at 1:35, matching up Jack Leiter and Michael Walker. And then the Rangers head to St. Louis for 3 games. Salvador Perez is next. Salvi 0-for-4 today as the designated hitter. The set by Gray, the changeup specialist throws, and it's a slider fouled back. It is 0-1. Kansas City has won twice this year when they were trailing at the end of 6. And again, the Rangers have not lost a game this year when they had a lead at the end of the 6th inning. Or at the end of the 7th, or at the end of the 8th. And they certainly haven't lost when they had a lead at the end of the 9th. Pitch to Perez is swung on and missed, and the count is 0-2. Another good crowd here today. Yesterday was a sellout and the largest crowd of the year. This one appears to be in the neighborhood of 30,000. Here's the 0-2 offering. That's high and tight to Salvi. And the count is 1-2. Pasquantino, the runner at first. He does have 2 stolen bases this year. The set by Gray and the pitch to Perez, a swing and a ground ball foul off to the left. The Angels lead Tampa Bay 7-3 in the bottom of the eighth at the Trop today. Angels scored four runs in the first. Boston leading Cleveland 3-1, top of the ninth in Cleveland. And Toronto over Baltimore 5-3 in the bottom of the ninth in Baltimore. Right here, 6-4, Kansas City in the ninth. The set by Gray, the pitch to Perez, and another foul high in the air off to the right. Berger over for a look, but this one into the first row behind the Ranger dugout. Fan there fails to make the catch, and it winds up in the second row in the hands of a lucky fan. Houston leads Milwaukee 6-2. Peter Lambert, the starting pitcher for Houston today. 6-2 Astros in the bottom of the eighth. Jeremy Pena with another home run. Looks like he is getting hot. Gray set and throws the first, and diving back in is Pasquantino. One ball and two strikes. Gray working in long red sleeves under the 75 jersey that he wears. Lucas Erceg is up in the bullpen for Kansas City. The 1-2 pitch and a line drive foul past third base. Pittsburgh is ahead of Minnesota 10-7. They're in the top half of the eighth inning in Pittsburgh. The Twins starting the day two games out in the wild card race behind Toronto holding the number three wild card position. One ball, two strikes. And the pitch to Perez. A high drive to right field. Nimmo angling back toward the corner, has plenty of room and makes the catch. And there's the second out of the inning. And that will bring up Caglione. He has hit into a force play, singled, flied out, and struck out looking. Well, both these teams have struggled in close games. In one-run games, the Royals are 4-10. The Rangers are 7-10. In two-run games, which is what this is right now, the Rangers are 0-5. Caglione, left-handed batter, stands far away from the plate. And a throw over to first base, and Pasquantino dives back in. Six runs on 11 hits now for Kansas City. Four runs on 9 hits for Texas. Caglione is set. Here comes the pitch from Gray. It's outside for ball one. Philadelphia and the Dodgers later on. Arizona at Seattle. The Yankees against the A's in Sacramento. And the Giants play Colorado at Coors. The 1-0 inside, 2-0. Atlanta and Cincinnati will play in the Queen City. Cubs in St. Louis will go at it in St. Louis tonight. The set by Gray. The pitch to Caglione. A swing and a foul at the plate. And the count is 2-1. Colbert struck out to start the inning, but Pasquantino singled. Perez flied out after fouling off a few. And now it's Caglione with Isaac Collins due next. Gray with the sign at 2-1. He kicks and fires, and the pitch is right down the middle for a strike. Fastball, and the count is 2-2. Two outs here in the ninth, and a runner at first. Gray comes home, and he bounces that one in. That was a changeup that went about 58 feet. Blocked by Danny Jansen, and the count now at 3-2. The Royals had that big inning. He piled up five hits with men in scoring position as they scored four runs in the seventh. They're now 5-11 with men in scoring position today, and the Rangers are 2-10. Now the payoff pitch. Struck him out swinging. Got him with the changeup. No runs on a hit, and one man left. We're going to the bottom of the ninth. Kansas City 6, the Rangers 4 on the Trajan Wealth Rangers Radio Network.
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1: Right-hander Lucas Ercig, 30 years of age from San Jose, California, on to pitch the bottom of the ninth for the Royals. They lead 6-4. Ercig, 11 out of 15 in save opportunities. He's 3-2, but with a high earned run average of 5.06. He's walked 13 in 21 innings, struck out 18, the league hitting .288 against him. Jock Peterson first up, and he takes a strike at his 0-1. Peterson has never faced Ercig before. Ercig taking over from Carlos Estevez as the closer early in the year. The 0-1 pitch. Strike call to Jock. It's nothing and two. Peterson 0 for 4 today. Two strikeouts, a fly to center, and a foul out to first. Rangers in need of a base runner, down by two in the bottom of the ninth. Ercig set, delivers, and it's high. He's basically a fastball slider pitcher. He throws an occasional changeup, and he will throw both a two-seam and a four-seam fastball. Works from the middle of the rubber. The 1-2 pitch, and there's a long drive down the right field line, hooking in the corner. That ball is history. A line drive home run for Jock Peterson. A laser shot, and this is now a one-run game. Kansas City 6 and the Rangers 5 with nobody out in the bottom of the ninth.
0: 1-2 changeup, and Jock hits a home run similar to the one that he hit in last night's game. Jock now 5 home runs in the last 5 games.
1: And that's the first home run Ercig has given up this year in 21 innings plus. Here's Josh Young. He's never faced Ercig before. It'll be righty against righty. 6-5, the Royals on top. Young is 2-for-4, a homer and a single. And the first pitch bounces outside, ball one. It was a terrible slider from Ercig. Nimmo on deck, and then Berger for the Rangers in the last of the ninth. Both teams now in double figures in hits. The 1-0 pitch right down Broadway, and the count at 1-1. 6 runs, 11 hits for Kansas City. 5 runs, 10 hits for Texas. 1-1. The pitch to Young. That's a little bit low, and the count is 2-1.
0: How about the launch angle on that home run? Less than 20 degrees, 19 degrees.
1: Wow. That's career home run number 226 for Jock Peterson, his 8th of this year, and as Matt told you, his 5th in 5 games. Here's the pitch, and Young hits a ground ball foul past third. It is the 6th home run for Peterson in the month of May. He's the Ranger OPS leader in the month. Came in with a 940 OPS for May. So 2-2 now on JJ. They guard the line at third with Lofton, and he's very deep. The pitch swung on and hit the deep short. Diving play by Witt toward the hole. Gets up and throws wide. And safe at first base is Josh Young. A spectacular get by Bobby Witt Jr. Diving to his right. but bouncing up and hurrying the throw to first, he threw wide to the outfield side, and Josh Jung reaches safely.
0: Number one, great get by Witt. And number two, he threw a seed over to first, but it was just so wide of the bag.
1: May or may not have been in time. That'll be an infield hit for Jung. The Royals were fortunate the ball stayed in play, and Jung did not get an extra base, so he's at first, not at second. The Royals will have a conference on the mound right now as Brandon Nimmo comes up as the winning run here in the bottom of the ninth inning. The Rangers have had one walk-off victory this year. They have lost twice in walk-off fashion. If they're going to win today, it's going to be a walk-off win. The Rangers had a walk-off win over Arizona back on May the 13th. It was Danny Jansen who had the game-winning hit in that one. Jung, the tying run at first. Nimmo, the left-handed batter at the plate. Ursig delivers, and the pitch is low for ball one. Nimmo is 0-for-1 in his career against Lucas Ursig. Berger on deck, then Duran, as we play in the bottom of the ninth. The Royals' bullpen has 10 blown saves this year. Ursig has 4 of them. The 1-0 pitch and a ground ball off of Ursig's glove. It rolls out toward first. Throw to first is late. Everybody's safe. Nimmo safe at first. Jung safe at second. And Jake Berger's coming up with nobody out.
0: Well, Ursig, in his desire to get an out, lunging for that ball and having it deflect off of his glove, had he let that ball go, Tolbert was headed toward the bag, and there certainly would have been at least one out on the play.
1: Yeah, and maybe two. And here comes Jake Berger. He has single, doubled, and struck out twice. Jung at second is the tying run. Nimmo at first is the winning run. There's nobody out in the ninth. Duran is on deck. Berger against Ursig, 0-for-1 in his career. And the pitch is way outside. He misfires badly with a slider. A one-ball count on Jake Berger, leading the Rangers in RBIs. Ursig is ready. The 1-0 pitch. Berger takes it inside 2-0. 32,270 on the edge of their seats here. And the Royals are challenging this ball call. And the answer is...
17: ball is confirmed. The Royals have one challenge remaining.
1: It was a ball. So Jensen tried to get that call overturned. He was incorrect, and the count is 2-0 on Jake. Count leverage. The pitch swung on, and a looper into right. It's a base hit. Here's Jung around third, heading for the plate. The throw goes to third base. Sliding in safely over there is Nimmo. The game is tied 6-6, and Nimmo, the winning run, is now at third with nobody out for Zeke Duran.
0: Yeah, Caglione had no shot at getting Jung trying to score. JJ was well around third before Caglione ever got to that ball. It was hit so softly by Berger the other way, just a flare into that very shallow right field. But he calculated that he might be able to get Nimmo, and Nimmo's in there on a close call at third.
1: So here is Zeke, who has never faced Ursig. He's 0-for-3 today and a walk. The Royals will play the infield in. Runners at first and third and nobody out. Nimmo is the winning run at third. Berger's the runner at first. The outfield plays very shallow. A sacrifice fly could win it. Here's the pitch, and Zeke swings and misses on a slider that was off the plate outside. 0-1, the count to Duran. Sam Haggerty would be next. No balls and a strike. Here's the pitch. Inside and low. Kyle Higashioka has moved to the on-deck circle. In the event we're still playing, it looks like he would bat for Haggerty. 1-1 to Zeke. The score is tied at 6. Here's the set. The pitch. Swung on and a drive to right field. Coming on Caglione. Can't get it. Base hit. Racing for the plate is Nimmo. The throw, not in time. It bounces away, and the Rangers have won it 7-6. Duran is mobbed between first and second. What a month Zeke has had, and he walks off the Royals today. Three runs in the bottom of the ninth, and the Rangers win it 7-6.
0: Incredible. We talked about how he's one of the best hitters in all of baseball with men in scoring position, a .410 average in these spots coming in, and he gets one to sit in front of Caglione. Herculean effort by Caglione to try to get Nimmo scoring. He got the ball there. Jensen couldn't handle the throw, and the Rangers walk it off for Duran now. 14 runs batted in the last 12 games.
1: Nimmo had to tag at third in case Caglione caught the ball. Nimmo would have tried to score on a sacrifice fly. Caglione short-hopped the ball and had a lot of momentum behind the throw. But as you say, Jensen was trying to field the throw and tag out Nimmo at the same time. Couldn't do it. And the Rangers walk it off 7-6. We'll be back with the happy totals after this on the Trajan Wealth Rangers Radio Network.
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1: And here are the happy totals. The Rangers, 7 runs, 14 hits, no errors, 10 left. The Royals, 6 runs on 11 hits, 2 errors, and 9 left. Peyton Gray, the winning pitcher, he's 1-0. It's his first big league win. Lucas Ursig, the loser, he is 3-3. The game took 2 hours and 52 minutes before a crowd of 32,270. The Rangers score their second walk-off win of the year. They improve their record to 27-31. They assure themselves of a victory in this three-game series. While the Kansas City Royals fall to 22-36, they have now lost 5 games in a row, and during that time, they have been outscored by a margin of 42-11. Kansas City's record at 22-36, the Rangers at 27-31. A Whataburger, what a play of the game, the game-winning hit by Ezekiel Duran. And our player of the game today is Kamar Rocker. With 6 scoreless innings, putting the Rangers in a position to win, he allowed just 3 hits and 3 walks today. 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So on a day when the Rangers' bullpen didn't really have it, gave up 6 runs in just 3 innings, The Rangers come out on top with some late clutch hitting. The Rangers wound up 4-for-12 with men in scoring position today. The Royals were 5-for-11. The Rangers got home runs from Jock Peterson and Josh Young. The Royals had a two-run homer from Carter Jensen that gave them two big insurance runs, but the Rangers able to overcome it with a three-run ninth, and the Rangers are still unbeaten in ball games in which they lead at the end of six innings. Well, tomorrow, the finale of this three-game series, as the Rangers will be going for a sweep. Jack Leiter will be on the mound for Texas. Jack is 2-4 with a 4.75 ERA. This will be his 12th start of the year. He has not done well against Kansas City in the past. In two starts, he's 0-2 against them with an ERA of 8.66. Michael Wacha, out of Texas A&M, will be pitching for the Royals, a 34-year-old right-hander. He has a 2.69 ERA this year, but with the Royals struggling to score runs, he has a losing record at 4-2. You don't see that very often, but Michael Wacha will be going to the mound tomorrow, making his 300th career start, and I'm sure he'll have lots of friends and family on hand for that. For our engineer, Ken Mendez, for Dylan Moore and Adam C. in Master Control, for Matt Hicks and Jared Sandler, I'm Eric Nadel. Thanks for joining us today. We invite you to join us tomorrow when game time is 1:30 and broadcast time is 1 o'clock. 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Final again, 7-6 Texas. So long, everybody.
2: He's at the wall. 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

0: Rodgers made this one a little more interesting than people were hoping for, but Ezekiel Duran came through a walk-off hit in the bottom of the ninth. Brandon Nimmo diving home to give the Rangers the win, an inning that started with a Jock Peterson homer. They got contributions from Young, Nimmo, Berger, and then Duran to cap it off. The Rangers had a lead. They squandered it, but then they come back and get a 7-6 victory as they take down the Kansas City Royals with a little Saturday afternoon fun. Alongside Clark Kent, Jared Sandler, happy to be with you. Elvis finally getting a win this homestand. I know you were relieved, but hey, what a ninth inning comeback. And you pointed something out. The approaches in the bottom of the ninth from Berger and Duran to cap it off.
1: Yeah, I mean, that's what it's all about. Like, you being in the moment, understanding that the percentage of you hitting out of the park, they're very little. So when I saw Berger hitting that ball the other way, I'm like, we're winning. Because you know that the next guy is going to follow that. And I love that. I think you're going to see that. It's a lot of excitement. Everybody was throwing some water after the game. That's what it's all about. It's a long season. There's going to be some games where we're going to go and hit a bunch of homers. But when we have a good game plan, I mean, nobody will beat that.
0: You were like a proud papa watching Brandon Nimmo and Justin Foscue taking the Powerade cooler and dumping it on Ezekiel Duran.
1: Yeah, I was about to go and do it myself.
0: You should have. Well, Zeke the hero today, but it was definitely a group effort in that ninth inning, which all started with a Jock Peterson home run, by the way. But for getting the walk-off hit, Zeke gets a little more post-game love. Here's his post-game chat with Michelle Montaigne.
2: Zeke, to come back the way you did, just how are we feeling right now?
3: Amazing right now. I feel blessed.
2: Is there anything quite like hitting a walk-off run?
3: This is my first time in the big league. That feels amazing, you know? I feel blessed right now.
2: For you guys in these late innings, what is it about the resolve of the team that allows you guys to come back and fight no matter what the score is?
3: Yeah, we're fighting every single at-bat, every single pitch. We're making adjustments every time to help the team win, you know, playing hard.
2: But to be able to stack wins and to do it in this way, what does that do for the club?
3: I'm playing hard. I'm taking good at-bat, playing good defense, and, you know.
2: So how does that feel?
3: I feel amazing.
2: A water bath for your first walk-off. Congratulations.
3: Yeah, thank you. I'm feeling blessed.
2: And for his time, he gets a Chiloso gift card.
0: Gosh, you know, we talked about Zeke with runners in scoring position, hitting over 400. He comes up big as we bring in Eric Nadell. Eric, the Rangers, I think I heard you mention they hadn't lost a game when they were leading after six. It doesn't matter how they get from point A to B, but they keep that perfect record. It looked like they were going to give this one up, but a really nice comeback win today.
4: An exceptional win, especially in light of the fact that the bullpen had a bad day, and they haven't had very many of them this year. But to see six runs go up on the board against three Ranger relievers, really uncharacteristic of this club. But to see the team fight back in the last couple of innings, not uncharacteristic at all. And Jock Peterson getting it going with that laser beam home run, but then the approach that Jared was talking about, and you know, the incredible play that Bobby Witt Jr. almost made could have derailed this inning, but the Rangers just kept on getting those hits. Five straight hits up a very good closer in Lucas Hrsek. That is awfully tough to do. There's that play by Bobby Witt for those watching on TV.
0: Yeah, Josh Young able to get the infield single then. If Hrsek, we talk about this, you love the effort, but you got to know, right, Elvis, you're a middle infielder. Those pitchers got to know if they just let it go, that might have been a double play. Definitely would have been at least one out, and that could change the complexion of the inning.
1: Yeah, those plays always going to change the game. But in our favor, we're very happy. And like Six said, we're very blessed that he put his glove in the middle. But, yeah, no, great comeback and something that Eric says and something that we can talk about it. We did not see this last year. Like Eric's saying, like, the bullpen is not done this too many times, probably less than five times. And when this happened this year, the offense, you know, got their back. And I think that is something that we did not experience last year. And it's something that, you know, this early when this happening, you know, I think it's going to help the bullpen. It's going to help the whole rotation knowing that, you know what, we don't have to be perfect because our offense will have our back.
5: And also, guys, you know, as inconsistent as this offense has been, they have consistently been very good in the seventh inning on against some tough pitching. And it all started tonight with the Jock Peterson home run. This guy's on an absolute tear. He was not good last year. He has said as much multiple times. But he, since April 5th, that's kind of the date, right? He was 0 for 14 through April 4th, hit that double play ball in the ninth inning on April 4th against Cincinnati. We're all wondering, is Skip going to put him in the lineup on that Sunday against Cincinnati? He did. Jock hit a game-tying home run, a game they'd eventually lose. But from that day on, he's been a really good contributor. And now here recently, Eric, the power is coming back, and that's been huge for this team.
4: At five home runs in the last five games. For the month of May, Jock's OPS is over 950 now. And, you know, that's really notable. And I like to always look at the game from the other team's perspective, too. And imagine if you're on the Royals side right now. They have this fantastic comeback to overtake the Rangers in the late innings. And then I think you'd have to say, they're finding ways to lose when you're talking about the ball that Urseg deflected and the play that Bobby Witt almost made. They are really snake-bitten right now.
5: Yeah, absolutely. Now, let's not lose sight of what took place in the first six innings. Guys, Kamar Rocker, three of his last four outings have been scoreless. He gave up a few runs against Houston, but his last four outings, an ERA around 1.5. I thought he was really good. Eric, what did you see from Rock today?
4: Just very good command. I don't think we've seen this good command from Rocker. The Royals are a very aggressive team. They don't walk a lot. They don't strike out a lot. So Rocker didn't get a lot of swings and misses. He only had nine of them. But he had a very good slider, and he was getting a lot of weak contact. And, you know, he now has the best earned run average of any Ranger starting pitcher. His ERA now down around 3.50. It's lower than DeGrom, lower than Gore, lower than Eovaldi even. He is the leader in ERA for Ranger starting pitchers right now.
1: And I think also they help him, adding what Eric just said, is his pace, his rhythm, his cadence when he's pitching. You know, we talk about this early in the year that he might go, you know, one day good and then the other one back and forth. The way Kamar has been pitching, the last three starts, I think the one since he was in Colorado, his pace is consistent. He's get the ball, he got a plan, he attack it. And Eric just mentioned it today, his control, his command was good. And I'm a true believer that when you have a good cadence, when you have rhythm in the play, with the talent that he has, it's just going to be very difficult for hitters to get a game plan, to feel comfortable. Because he's like a 6'5 guy, they come on top of you with really nice sinkers and a split, and everything that he throws is amazing. So I think that the pace that he's getting for the last three starts, if he can maintain that, I think the sky is the limit for Kamar.
4: You know, one other thing worth mentioning, I think, about the job he did today, and Skip Schumacher emphasized this today. Michelle asked the question in the presser before the game, what Rocker has to do today to be successful. And Skip made a point of the fact he's got to be better in containing the running game. And I thought Rocker did a really good job of that today. He did a fine job of varying the amount of time he stayed in the set. He also threw over to first base several times, and as a result, you know, he was not victimized by the stolen base today. The Royals are a club that likes to run, and their running game was neutralized today.
5: Yeah, no doubt about it. And then on the Rangers side, guys, that initial three-run burst, I thought that was a great, like, team complementary inning, trying to find different ways to get offense. You know, the Rangers got the Josh Young home run in the first, but then to get runs two and three, we saw a bunt. We just saw putting the ball in play, making things happen. Jake Berger, you know, getting it going with that single. But, you know, that's the type of inning they probably need to put together if they're going to consistently score runs without the home run ball here at Globe Life Field.
1: Yeah, I think that is something that, like, every good team does. Like, as you can see, every good team, every time the opponent make an error, you make him pay. And I think that is something that we were missing early in the year, that today, as soon as, you know, Garcia made that error, he was able to catch in, you know, score some runs. And I think that's something that every good offense does. When the other team makes some mistake, you make them pay.
5: Yeah, just nothing sexy, right, Eric? I mean, getting the ball in play, getting on. You saw the bunt from Alejandro Osuna. Unfortunately, he left the game after that. We'll probably get an update from Skip on Osuna. But you just put the pressure on the other team. And if they make plays, they make plays. You tip your cap, right? But you put the pressure on them to make plays. And the Royals weren't able to consistently make plays in that spot. And then really this series, what, four errors through two games for a Royals team that typically is built on speed and defense.
4: Yeah, they were the number one defensive team in the league based on fielding percentage coming in. They did get an incredible play today from their catcher, and it was at a huge moment, though, when Carter Jensen caught that bunt attempt by Michael Hellman with the runners at second and third. That was a phenomenal play, and I really thought that might have been the death knell for the Rangers, but the Ranger hitters had other ideas.
5: Yeah, they did, with Brandon Nimmo diving in to cap off the walk-off. Eric, thanks so much.
4: Thank you, guys.
5: Well, the Rangers won back-to-back games against the Kansas City Royals. What does that mean? Well, Elvis is going to remind us what that means when we come back. Brandon Nimmo, the run on Ezekiel Duran's walk-off hit. 7-6 the final. Texas comes back to win on this Saturday afternoon. Rangers Game Day on RSN is brought to you by Toyota. The summer

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1: Your KSST KRVA FM weather forecast calls for partly cloudy skies and mild overnight with a very light southerly breeze. The morning low should drop to about 74 degrees by daybreak. Sunny and very warm again for your Sunday. We'll stay dry for the next few days. 93 for Sunday's high. I think that's where we'll stay for Monday. By midweek, we do have some slight chances for rain showers and thunderstorms coming back into the picture. I'm meteorologist Jared Cirillo.
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9: It was wild and wacky the last three innings. It was just a very simple, basic 3-0 Rangers lead through six. But then the Royals scored four in the seventh, two in the eighth. And then the Rangers had four unanswered, including three in the ninth. The final run coming on Ezekiel Duran's first career walk-off hit. An exciting one from the Globe.
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16: He had a tough start to the game, right? I mean, punched out, like ABS pitch. That was like, you know, a lot of the plate and didn't feel real great about himself. And to come back and to do that just shows you the maturity that he does. It's just he doesn't take every at bat into the next at bat. He learns from it, moves on, and just shows you right there, you know, what he's made of. And so really proud of Zeke.
17: For you guys to be able to not only stack wins, but do this one in comeback fashion, what does that do for you guys?
16: Yeah, I mean, we win a series, which is great. We have a chance, to win all three, obviously, tomorrow, which is huge because we came off losing three out of four, and that was a really tough series against

0: Houston to come back, and what Rocker did, what McKenzie did, the you know, these first two games has been huge for us, and gave us a chance. And the guys feel really good about coming into the a day game tomorrow, which, you know, we desperately needed to win this series.
1: All right, how about that? Skip Schumacher with some thoughts after tonight's 7-6 walk-off win, second walk-off win for the Rangers this year. And you've been on teams that maybe needed a little bit of a spark. Can a walk-off win provide that spark, help get you going in the right direction in a big way?
2: Oh, yeah, especially the way the game went yesterday, the way the game went today, you know, like being easy, winning by three, and then getting punched, you know, and like, okay, what are we going to do about it? And they were like, okay, we're going to punch back, and that's what they did in the nine. So I just love what Skip just said, because I think it is something that we've been talking for a few weeks, is you don't need to try to hit a home run. And this is for every kid that is watching this. When you play baseball, you're going to have like 600, 700 at-bats. You're not going to hit 700 home runs. So stop trying to hit a home runs every single time. When you're trying to do this, which is just, you know, hit the ball, stay inside the ball, get a hit, get an RBI, you end up being the hero, because it's all about winning the game. It's not about you. It's about winning the game. It's about the team. So I just love the way, you know, he was spoken about that. Like, even, you know, with Berger, he got jammed. But nobody cared. Everybody remembered the hit and the RBIs, and then Sick, you know, taking everybody to the promised land. I think it was just a beautiful win, and I hope they can carry this into tomorrow.
1: Yeah, hopefully so. I'm sure we'll get some more reaction from inside the Rangers clubhouse coming up in a second. Plus, we got a nice little treat when we wrap things up. The Rangers over the Royals 7-6. Back-to-back wins for the Rangers. This one a little more dramatic than yesterday's 9-1 win. A 7-6 comeback win, walking it off in the night.
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2: President Trump says he supports pausing the federal gas tax. News Nation's Blake Berman reports.
3: He would need the approval of Congress, where the idea has some bipartisan support. It comes as gas prices remain elevated since the start of the war with Iran. The current cost per gallon, roughly $4.50. Before the war started, it was just under $3. The gas tax is included in the price you pay at the pump. It's approximately 18 cents per gallon for gasoline and 24 cents per gallon for diesel. States also have their own gas taxes.
2: And the statewide average price for a gallon of regular gasoline is $4.01, down 2 pennies from yesterday, but up 3 cents from last week and 20 cents from last month. It's $1.20 more expensive than a year ago. Diesel is at $5.05, also down 2 pennies from yesterday, down 3 cents from last week, down 29 cents from a month ago, and up nearly $2 from last year. With an Ag Minute, I'm Chelsea Wade, TSA News.
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0: including a child. Dallas Fire Rescue Chief Justin Ball was getting questions about the first responding crews putting on their protective wear.
1: I would be criticizing them if they had not done that. And if they, like, if they had just gone in, it would be the same outcome, except they would be the victims also.
0: Chief Ball also said it's too early to determine exactly what happened leading up to the explosion. A massive law enforcement operation targeting online sexual exploitation of children in the Dallas area has wrapped up. Operation Soteria Shield was a joint effort managed by the FBI's Dallas field office. Allison Hudson with the Dallas Police Department says it happened earlier this spring.
2: We recognize the extraordinary work behind Operation Soteria Shield, a coordinated law enforcement effort conducted in March and April 2026.
0: It resulted in over 275 arrests and the rescue of 89 children. Governor Abbott is telling colleges and universities to keep their costs down. The governor sent a letter to state schools this week saying a freeze on tuition and fees will stay in place for the 26-27 school year. He says higher education must be attainable for Texas students and families. Recent rains have improved conditions in parts of Texas, but drought remains a concern across much of the state.